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4: 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What does he think about winners and losers? 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It's Money Moves here on VSiN, 11-1 Pacific, 2-4 Eastern on the Sports Betting Network.
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6: 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This is actually a pretty interesting comeback player of the year preflop, because Patrick Mahomes is 2-1 and Jaden is plus 450. Let's say Patrick Mahomes and Jaden Daniels both have spectacular seasons. Let's say they're the two best players in football. Just work with them. Are they going to give Mahomes the MVP and Jaden comeback player of the year?
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7: All right, I promise I will get to my bet for the Mexico-Czechia game, which kicks off in about 15 minutes. And I'll tell you what, it's a hard 15. FIFA doesn't mess around. They're not like these American sports that tell you tip off 8:30 and it's actually 8:47. You know, FIFA, it's when we get to 9 o'clock, that bad boy kicking off. So we will get to that before the end of this segment. But we were talking about it still during the break, carrying our conversation from the last segment, talking about the Utah Jazz and some other teams that might potentially make that leap. And the more I talk about it, Will, the more I think Utah is the team. And I know it's probably going to be trendy, but I don't think it's like what I'm saying is as trendy. I feel like a lot of folks, it's, oh, make the play-in, make the playoff. No, I think that this can legitimately be the 3 seed in the Western Conference behind OKC and San Antonio. I think the Jazz have that kind of potential in the regular season. And once you get to the playoffs, I mean, who knows? I mean, they haven't been there before. They don't have a generational guy like Wemby. Probably not going to go well at the first go-around. Probably get knocked out in the second round. That's likely the ceiling. But in the regular season, I honestly would not bat one eye if the Jazz went like 54-28. I would not. I think they have that kind of potential with defensively what they can do. A really good coach has not been able to show how good he is because the mission has been to get the ping pong balls. That's the mission. And that's what they gave him an extension after horrendous seasons, because there's been a promise from the Ainge family, Austin Ainge and Danny Ainge, of like, hey, man, we're not going to hold this against you. We are like mission to get talent. And then once we get talent, you can coach. And I think Will Hardy's going to show us that he is one of the better coaches. So maybe it's some Will Hardy coach of the year, or it's alts on the win total, but I'm buying the Utah Jazz, man. I really am.
8: By the way, ESPN must be listening because they finally added a Jay Billis top available, Braden Smith from Purdue, Emmanuel Sharp from Houston,
7: there we go.
8: Brown from Duke, some of the names. So smart. let us know some of the names. Whet our appetite. Give us an idea of who we're looking for to get picked here. But I agree. Utah is going to be a popular team. They already are a trendy team here. And we're just going through some of these teams in the West. Like Luka gives you a pretty good upside, mm-hmm. pretty good at least floor, I would say, with how he was playing before he got hurt. You throw in Reeves. I mean, these contracts, you just have to kind of forget it for a second. Is Austin Reeves worth $47 million? No, yeah. But when you look at the cap going up, you just kind of have to, you just have to kind of ignore it. Jokic gives you a good floor, a high floor. Rockets have a lot of athleticism. And there's a lot of teams, I would say there's a lot of teams bunched together when you mention those three teams. Maybe Utah, if they can make that leap. Portland's okay. I don't know if they're in that conversation. Dallas, at some point, you figure is going to figure it out. And mm-hmm. they'll be coming with Flag and whatever they put around him. So should be interesting. From a betting standpoint, I was doing this show last year with humans on the second night of the draft. And we both loved what Charlotte had done and what was doing. They added Kalkbrenner. They obviously had Knipple. Who was it? Liam McNeely from UConn. Neither of us put two and two together, though. We're thinking, all right, over for wins, which got home. But neither of us put two and two together and said, hey, let's just take a shot on them in the summer league. Of course, those odds weren't up yet, but they were up shortly after.
7: Yeah.
8: So that is something, watching the second round of the draft with the first round in mind. Let's keep an eye on summer league odds, because Charlotte was like 100, 150 to one to win the summer league, and they won the damn thing. They got that thing home. So let's keep an eye on that. Now, there's a lot of different parts of that handicap. Who's going to play?
7: Yep.
8: How long are they going to play? But That's one thing from just sort of a scouting handicap perspective to keep in mind with this second round. If there's a draft you really like and some under-the-radar second-round players, maybe that leads you to bet on the summer league. And the second round is really kind of what the summer league round teams are made of. It's not the prima donna, first overall pick, second overall pick of the first round. Those guys often one and done, two and done. It's these guys late first round, second round, trying to make the roster that make up these summer league rosters, Febby.
7: I mean, should we just bet the Knicks to win the summer league? They won everything. They won the NBA Cup. They won the Eastern Conference Finals, the NBA Finals. Let's just go for the complete sweep here, New York Knicks. See if they can go out there and win the NBA Summer League. But all jokes aside, this is where your summer league roster is actually filled out. And we were talking about the Utah Jazz because I have a buddy of mine that was that loves NBA Summer League. He's like a bigger college basketball fan than he is the NBA fan. So like Summer League is like his jam to see, because Summer League, it's here are all the college basketball guys that we have not seen since March and April playing in NBA games. So he was like, I can't wait to see the dynamic duo of Darren Peterson, Ace Bailey in Summer League. I didn't realize Ace Bailey was going to play, but I'm guessing if he does in play, he's going to play like one game in Vegas Summer League because he's not a rookie. He's a second-year player. They'll likely just say, Ace Bailey, go out there, get some runs, stay loose, and then we'll kind of pull you off because we want to get a look at some other guys. Darren Peterson, I mean, we know his track record at Kansas. I don't think it's going to go that way. I think we're off the creatine now. We're not cramping anymore. But given he kind of has a little fickle injury past, I don't know if it's going to be full throttle here with Darren Peterson in this Summer League. So I'm guessing it's probably two and done. I mean, I went last year. I went to the famous Lakers Mavs, the Cooper Flag Bronny showdown last year at Summer League. I was there in person, wanted to see history made. And I think Cooper Flag was about two and done last year at Summer League. So these top picks, we'll see them, but how long will we see them? That's the big thing there. So I can't wait to see the rosters though, and to see how this Summer League gets put together, because I think this is a really fun draft class, which should be some really good basketball here in Las Vegas. Real quick here, Will, before we get off track, I do want to give my bet finally for Czechia.

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13: 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VSiN analyst Steve Mackinnon likes the Bears to go under 9.5 wins. Dave Tooley, however, likes the Bears to go over 9.5 wins. 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VSiN Money Moves co-host Jonathan Von Tobel likes the Atlanta Falcons over 6.5 wins and the Falcons to win the NFC South at +425. While VSiN Prop Points host likes Bijan Robinson of the Falcons to rush for more than 1,174.5 yards. All of that and more in the NFL betting guide. With your action update, Mike Sennett on VSiN, the Sports Betting Network.
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15: I think I'm being toyed with these World Cup totals. I might need to take a break and go back to the drawing board here for a second. We are approaching halftime of both Czechia, Mexico, and South Korea, South Africa, both 0-0. So the draw and play in both of those matches to wrap up Group A. This is VSiN Primetime. Femi Bebefe, Will Hill, hanging with you guys here. And joining us now is our good buddy, betting analyst, does great work producing content here for VSiN. Host for Game Day Garage, was on a live stream last night taking in the first round of the NBA draft. It is the one and only PJ Glasser joining us via the Progressive guest line, and he's on Twitter at PJGlasser9. PJ, I know you got some golf bets. We'll get to that in a second here because the golf doesn't stop just because we got done with the major, all right? We got ourselves a SIG event, as they call it on golf Twitter. Signature event, the Travelers later on this weekend. But got to start with the NBA draft, man. last night? Like, what was your biggest takeaway from it? Because I know you love college basketball. You also watch the NBA, but you're a big college basketball guy. Anything surprise you? What was your biggest takeaway from night one of the NBA draft?
16: I think, Femi, the biggest takeaway was just how boring it was, you know, how chalky it was. Like, there really weren't any big surprises. I guess, like, if you were looking for a couple guys that maybe fell, were Nate Amen. A lot of people thought maybe go in the top 10, myself included. He goes 13 to Milwaukee, who made the trade, of course, with, with the Heat in the Giannis deal. Filon, I thought, was a good pickup for Philly. They got him about the 22 range, where I thought he could go maybe like 16, 17, 18. But those were really the only guys, man. We thought, with how good those four players were at the top, Tabanza, Peterson, Boozer, Wilson, maybe we'd see some kind of shuffle, but it pretty much went chalky at the top. With how great the NFL draft was this past year in April and the first round and kind of the surprises that we got and trades and all that, and with how loaded this draft class was, you thought maybe teams would see prospects in certain ways, but kind of ended up going to par of how we all thought. So that was honestly my biggest takeaway. It was just kind of how boring and chalky the draft was.
17: Yeah, and boring and chalky for us is one thing, but for the bookmakers, I wonder how they did, because it seemed like the closer we got to the draft, the more people had the script of Wagler 5, Brown 6, and so forth. And like you said, not a lot of upsets. Any bets in the NBA leading from the draft, whether it's a win total you're going to be eyeing, a rookie of the year? Femi and I were talking about, you know what, keep an eye on these teams in the second round. If they get a couple players you like, maybe you bet them to win the summer league title, a la Charlotte last year. But I'll give you the floor. Any NBA bets you're eyeing here as we look towards a new year?
16: Yeah, it's a good call. Milwaukee could be an interesting team for summer league when their odds come out. I love what they did in the first round with Burries and Amen. I thought they could have gotten Amen at 10. So to get him at 13, pair him with Burries, who I was a big fan of at Arizona, I like that a lot. But Darius Acuff to win Rookie of the Year at plus 450 is going to be my bet. Wherever he went, I was going to have some money on him. And now that he's in Sacramento, he's going to have the keys to the car. He's going to be able to do what he wants. I think he's the play, boys. I understand why Boozer's the favorite. DeBance of Peterson, I mean, those guys will definitely have good seasons as well. But you just look at Calipari's track record, whether he was at Memphis or Kentucky or now at Arkansas, and all the great freshmen he's had and how these guys more often than not turn out to be really good NBA players. I think all of us would agree that all of these guys we have seen translate to the NBA level. Acuff's as good as any of these college guys that Calipari has had, certainly from an offensive standpoint. So I think his game really meshes well with the NBA, how wide open he is. He's a three-level scorer. He's a great facilitator, playmaker. And Rookie of the Year is one of those bets. Certainly Sacramento is a small market, not many nationally televised games, those kinds of things. But for like Rookie of the Year in those kind of markets, I don't think it matters as much. It's just really a stat-based award, maybe the impact you had on the team. And I certainly think Acuff is going to check both of those categories. So I will be betting him for sure, plus 450 to win Rookie of the Year.
15: Yeah, I mean, to your point, from like a team success standpoint, we put that to the test this past season, right? Con Knipple was on the Hornets, and it was a big part of why they were successful, made the play-in tournament, and Cooper Flagg was just jacking up shots for the Dallas Mavericks toward the end of the season, and they gave it to Cooper Flagg. So like, yeah, that's kind of Rookie of the Year. It's like not advanced numbers, just traditional numbers. How many of them have you put up, and you will then indeed win the award. I'm curious, though, to get your thoughts amongst those like core guys at the top of the draft. And we'll include Darius Acuff as well, since you're high on him to win Rookie of the Year. But amongst your DeBonsas, your Peterson, Boozer, your Wilson, and Acuff, who do you think has the best NBA career? Who do you think ends up being the best player amongst those five guys?
16: I think it's DeBonsa, just because he's probably the safest, and I just feel like he has the lowest bust potential. I think Cam Boozer would be that pick for a lot of people. I'm a little concerned, though, about Boozer, guys. Like, I've kind of been comping him a little bit to, like, that Tyler Hansborough, Drew Timmy type, where he just dominates the college game. But I think he's going to be a lot better than those guys. He's a better outside scorer. He's a better playmaker. He's a really good defender. But he really just, his whole life, he's been bigger and stronger than everybody. And so much of his buckets were inside. He's got great footwork. He just gets rebounds and puts it back in. He'll be able to do some of that in the NBA, but I just don't think he'll be able to dominate like he has at the high school level or how he did his freshman year at Duke. So Boozer, I'm interested to see how that goes, certainly out there in Memphis as well, where he's not going to have a lot of help to start. Peterson's an elite scorer, a lot of question marks coming into the draft. I like him better than I think a lot of other people do. I just think it's the Bansa, though, man. I mean, his game, his skill set, his frame, how positionless he is, he's just tailor-made for today's NBA. And I think playing alongside

0: You know, can lightning strike twice? Or Aaron Rye is like fifth, like averages out at fifth across all the models that I ran this week. I mean, I don't know how to, at 55-1 at DraftKings, like, I don't know what more I would want from a guy that is sixth overall average in the model at 55-1.
1: Seems like a perfect course for him.
0: Yeah. I mean, it's just, it's like, I get it. He's already won. And like, we always like to like, oh, these guys, he won. He can't win again. Well, the week before he won, he was fifth. I mean, he's like, good golfers can play good, you know? And so, Aaron Rye fits. Yeah. I mean, everything that we talked about, I mean, this is basically just box after box after box. And at 55-1, I think that is just way too long on him. Don't laugh, guys. I'm playing Fitzpatrick, but I'm playing the other one. I'm playing Alex Fitzpatrick at 60-1. This guy can play golf, Wes. And if we really think approach is going to be super important this week, second in this field over the last 30 rounds to Scottie Scheffler is Alex Fitzpatrick, you know? And I mean, like, this guy's no joke. Like, right. He's really, really good golfer. And so it's 60
1: and
0: to 1.
1: And he's motivated, right, too, because that first PGA Tour win, of course, was with brother Matt at the Zurich in New Orleans. This guy's going to win on the PGA Tour, you know, fairly regularly. He's won on the DP, but it's like he still wants to prove something, right? Where it's like, I could do it on my own. I didn't need big brother, you know, to get my tour card. So played very solidly last week, I thought.
0: Last two for me are just strictly model plays where way higher than the number attached to them. Chris Wrighton at 90-1. He was as high as second in one of the models that I ran. So obviously that's just red flag all over the place. And then Jackson Suber, another guy that I think is going to win on the tour. And he was as high as like 14th in my model, but you can find him out there at 225-1 to win this thing. And so, again, a super talented guy that I think the number just is not attached to him. All of our plays over at VSiN.com/picks. Become a VSiN Pro subscriber. For Wes, I'm Matt. Good luck on all your traveler's bets.
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9: You got to give this man his flowers when he's earned them.
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0: pick of the draft like 2 years ago when he was 16 and dominating because he was shaving like at age 9. So like he really developed early. But he didn't go crazy at North Dakota, even though he was only 17 years old. So I think with Cullen, they probably wish, if he goes out this year and gets 30 goals at Minnesota, they're like, well, that's a top three pick. Now, if he goes out and it's, 15 goals, 18 goals, Macklin Celebrini scored 30 goals as a 17-year-old at Boston University. When he did that, like, I knew this guy's an absolute superstar. Jack Eichel did that. Other guys, not so much. And so it kind of does slot you moving forward. But Wyatt Cullen is the guy that I think should and might go higher than people expect.
1: Great stuff, John. And I will be on the prowl for a handful of books to see what we can find there. Thank you for doing this, especially on your drive to Buffalo. Will do. Will do. Appreciate this. Have a great broadcast.
0: Absolutely. I'm about to eat a lot of crap food on the New Jersey, New York Turnpike. So thanks for that.
1: Yes, you got to. John Buchagross, everybody. Coverage beginning on ESPN2 at 6 Eastern on Friday. Round 1 officially getting underway Friday at 7 Eastern on ESPN. We've got to step aside here real quickly when we come back, resetting for hour 2 of the program. I do want to rehash some of Mike Babcock's comments from yesterday as well. But so much more to come. The WNBA, we've got golf. Stick around. Money Moves after this.
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7: What he expects this year.
8: So many people sort of just gave up on him by the end of September and weren't really paying attention to how much better he was down the second half of the season. And the numbers are striking. I mean, he was everything that people thought he was going to be. One of the things I was surprised by as I sort of dug into the numbers is like he was not utilized as much of a runner as his skill set would suggest. He is a really good athlete, and they probably handled him with a little more kid gloves than they maybe needed to at times last year. And as he became more comfortable, you saw them open up more options. I think you're going to see like an even next level of what Arch Manning can do this year, because there's more tools in that toolbox than I think he really showcased last year.
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9: 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We'll talk umpires, actionable betting information with Mark Borchard. Plus, scripted, nope, unscripted, with the crack man Bill Krakenberger, as always, on Thursday. And how about some NHL draft with Luke Swain coming off a great NBA draft? We'll do it. Numbers Game, 10 a.m. Eastern, 7 a.m. Pacific, right here at VSiN.
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3: It's finally over. Yes, Giannis Antetokounmpo has a new home. It is in South Beach. Mercifully, we are put out of our misery with the Giannis Antetokounmpo trade saga, and the NFL guide is out. We've got a lot to get to when it comes to the National Football League. Mitch Moss, it is another episode of Pod to the Futures. How you doing, buddy?
4: Well, let me begin with this. As somebody from the great state of Wisconsin, it's kind of a sad day for me because in his prime, I'm talking like peak Greek Freak prime, he's arguably the best athlete from that state in my lifetime, and I'm going to be 50 years old around Thanksgiving. I would say the only other guy that you would have an argument with would be absolute peak Aaron Rodgers. I'd probably lean Rodgers maybe a little bit, but that's how good Greek Freak was, and it sucks to see him go, but I actually think the haul that they got in return, all things considered, was pretty damn good.
3: Yeah, I think I saw you, was it? Yes, this is what it was. It was Ryan Glassspiegel, who covers stuff for media and entertainment for Front Office Sports. Yeah. And you responded to his gif of the block in the NBA Finals of DeAndre Ayton. I will disagree with you that it was better than LeBron's block on Andre Iguodala in Game 7 of the NBA Finals. But boy, oh boy, Giannis was great. And I am glad because we're going to get to the futures aspect of this. But I assumed Giannis was beloved, but I didn't really know until like talking to you or why it seems our producer very distraught over this. I would assume that over the last few years, you guys just got tired of the whole nonsense with him. But I guess you deliver a finals and you're always going to be beloved.
4: I don't live there. So people who I talk to and who I like follow on X who live back there, they cannot believe that he did this to the organization after what the organization did for him. Wow. His entire career and his family, by the way.
3: Yep.
4: So if I lived there, I would have a better feel for it. And yes, it was better than LeBron's block because he covered the alley and the oop. And that was a 2-point game in game 4. And if that goes in, it's a tie ball game. And if the Suns win that game, it's a 3-1 series lead. I get it. Everything was on the line for LeBron. That's a chase down block. I'd say a lot of people could do that. I would argue that Giannis is one of like a very few amount of people in the entire history of the league that could make that block on 8. That's neither here nor there.
3: Yeah. So let's talk about the numbers here for the Giannis trade and the deal. So for those who don't know off the top of their head, the Miami Heat will receive Giannis Antetokounmpo and Bobby Portis. The Milwaukee Bucks receive Tyler Hero, Kelo Ware, Jaime Jaquez Jr., Kasperis Jakichonis, the 2026 first round pick, which will be number 13 in the draft. By the time you listen to this, that pick will already be selected. The 2031 first round pick, a 2033 first round pick, a 2033 second round pick, and a 2030 pick swap. The numbers. The Heat go from 30-1 to 14-1 to win the NBA title next year at DraftKings, 6-1 to win the Eastern Conference behind the Celtics at +225 and the Knicks at 3-1. So let's start with the Heat aspect of this because that is the important part. I will ask you, the Miami Heat, 14-1, does that wet your whistle now that we are post-Giannis trade as something playable to win the NBA Finals?
4: Not for a single second, and I would probably advise the entire thing for the audience looking to get down on a future bet for next year. So other books had him as high as 40-1. If you bet on that, thinking that he was going to go to the Heat and they were going to win his sweepstakes over the Boston Celtics, okay, 40-1, I wouldn't hate. This team needs a lot of help. And then the report that came out today that Norman Powell might leave in free agency would only take away. He's like the one shooter on the team right now that I really, really like. Yep. They need a ton of shooting behind him. They need a ton of creativity with the ball in their hands. They're going to be elite defensively. That goes without saying. But they need a ton of help, including depth. So, no, we cannot bet 14-1 in Miami Heat.
3: Would completely agree. Ball handling, I would throw in there as well. Like, not even just yes. the shooting, but mm-hmm. I mean, because listening to Windhorse and whatnot, and I would agree with it. And I was texting with Zach Cohen last night. I did not expect Yakuchonis to be part of the deal either. That's another just backup big guard that could have helped with some ball handling duties, had getting more playing time for them. So, like, true point guard is a weakness. Shooting is a weakness. If Powell leaves, I mean, they better back up the figurative truck for him as much as they could pay him, because they desperately need him. If you keep Norm Powell, a starting five of Davion Mitchell, Norman Powell, Andrew Wiggins, Giannis Antetokounmpo, and Bam Adebayo, I think is very, very solid and is good enough that if fully healthy can be, you know, what, top four seed in the Eastern Conference, closer to four than to one. I think is that a fair projection for what that team is if they retain Powell. But, you know, I keep seeing like, well, Bam Adebayo's added the three-point shot. Bam Adebayo barely shot 32% from three. Just because he's taken more threes does not mean that if I am guarding Giannis Antetokounmpo and the Miami Heat, that I am respecting Bam Adebayo to the point where the spacing is going to be very good for the Heat. So that is another question about this is, I think defensively, they're going to be elite. Offensively, and it's going to show a little bit more in the postseason, they've got some really big questions to answer still.
4: No, I think what you said, we're on the same page with this.
3: Yeah.
4: Now, what do we make of how the team started last year for a majority of that first half of the season, at least? And that was new style of play, super fast with the pace.
3: Yep.
4: And what if Bam ticks up to, like, this is possible, right? Because he has now developed a three-point shot. What if he goes from 32% to 37-ish
3: That's percent? A big jump.
4: No, it is. You know what really hurts here is that the guy they just traded for, the superstar, one of the best in the league, never really got any better with a three-point shot.
3: Yep.
4: To make it a staple of his game. And if he did, if that was ever created, if he was at like Bam's level right now, okay, that'd be pretty decent. But that just, I don't know, man. I can't wait to see what else they're gonna have in store for the offseason, because this clearly cannot be the finished product.
3: Yes, absolutely. And the other thing I think that's really unique about all of this is, to use one of my favorite cliches, idioms, they could be hoisted by their own petard here, because if Detroit makes a hard enough push to Milwaukee and says, we want Tyler Hero, I think Detroit is better than Miami if they get Tyler Hero, depending on what they give up for him. If I were to tell you, Mitch, I can guarantee you that at the beginning of the season, Tyrese Halliburton is going to shed the weight and he's going to be back to the same level that he was in that season that they made the NBA Finals, where would you put the dynamic of Indiana versus Miami?
4: Well, no doubt. I mean,
3: right.
4: By the way, I think he's probably going to be somewhat close to that
3: sure.
4: guy.
3: Yep.
4: Right. Because look at Tatum came back and he looked pretty good at times. Was he fully Jason Tatum? Well, probably not. But was he getting close? I would say somewhat anyway. So now we're talking Celtics. We're talking Knicks. We're talking Pacers. We're talking Pistons, even without that move for Hero. You want to throw in your 76ers?
3: Yeah,
4: the Cavs again. The Cavs will be a good regular season team. What about our Charlotte Hornets picking 14th Bingo. Overall? So that's another team that I think is going to be very good next year.
3: Yep. That to me is the big takeaway here. And we should also mention, I mean, again, because everybody loved them last year. They kind of failed and then made a run that made us all look foolish to an extent. There's the Orlando Magic floating around out there as well. They just went and got Sean Sweeney as their head coach, and I think Sweeney's going to be a really good coach. Again, for those who don't remember, the lead assistant for the San Antonio Spurs
4: yep.
3: this last year, who was helping them defensively. So there's just – it's not that I don't think they're going to be good, to be very clear. But what I think about this, as we're talking about it from a future standpoint, is looking at this from the standpoint of, okay, with this move, that means others have to move, and where do I then go and play? And I would say at this point right now, I'm looking at Indiana at 12-1 to win the Eastern Conference. I'm looking at Detroit at 10-1 to win the Eastern Conference, because I'm going to assume that the Pistons at the very least are going to move to equals in terms of odds with Miami should they land Tyler Hero. Because, I mean, that you think about one of the big things that they really desperately needed, and that was a guy that could just be a secondary scoring outlet besides Cade Cunningham. Hero would be perfect. And let me just throw this out there. There are rumblings and rumors that the other name that they are sniffing around could potentially be Kyrie Irving. And there's still the domino of Kawhi Leonard that could drop as well. The Pistons were one of those teams that were sniffing around him too. I think there are so many different additions the Pistons could make that they have reportedly been looking at that, for me, would put them clearly ahead of Miami from a power rating standpoint okay. should they land them.
4: Yeah, very good. From the Bucks' perspective, I want to play their win total over. I think they're better today. I think they got a great haul for them. If they keep Tyler Hero, I think he can score 25 a game. I probably expect that. and they're going to have like 10 guys, and they're picking, you know, a couple of picks in the draft as well. That would be one takeaway, I think, from Milwaukee's side. What do you think overall? They went from like 250-1 to 500-1 to win the title, which we're not going to bet, but I think a win total bet would be, I think, apropos on the Bucks.
3: I think so. I mean, so it depends on what you like. The emergence of Ryan Rollins was very good for them last year, so that's going to be a very good pick. Again, to your point, if we're assuming that they keep Tyler Hero to have him next to him, obviously, I know that you're a big Jaime Jaquez guy, and rightfully so. Kel Aware really showed out very well and is a good big to have from a developmental standpoint, and a stretchy big at that, too. I mean, to the point, too, of Miami. I mean, I know you had to give him up, but Kel Aware with Giannis and Bam and everything, like that would have been really nice, too. But you still have Miles Turner on that roster as well. I think that's a very competent team that I think is going to be worth looking at to potentially go over their win total. And even if they give up Tyler Hero, my assumption is that part of what they're going to get back for Hero are going to be some playable pieces and not just draft assets. And one of them that I would really look at that I think would really improve this team that I'm a big fan of is Ron Holland coming from Detroit. So I think that there's a lot that you can look at here that would still make this team like not a playoff team, but would you be surprised if as constructed, they're competing for a play-in spot? I don't think that would be crazy at all.
4: Not at all. In fact, that's kind of what I would expect at this point. And I will say, I think just based on this one deal, the biggest winner, the New York Knicks, because Giannis did not go to Boston. Right. And now there's the possibility that Jaylen Brown's going to say, get me out of here. And I think that this kind of made the Heat worse, as we discussed.
3: Mm-hmm.
4: So I think the Knicks were pretty big winners in that deal overall.
3: Yeah, I think I disagree with the it made the Heat worse. I think they're just a flawed team that when you get to the postseason, right? I think that's a better way to put it because I worse in the sense of I think they're still going to be a 4 seed or a 5 seed. But I do think that there's going to be a reality in which you're looking at them being a team with home court advantage. But once you get to that postseason setting where you're really game planning and hyper-focused on what these guys are going to be, then I think that's going to be a problem. Wyatt, I forgot to start my timer, so if you could let me know in the window there how much time we have left, too, as we're kind of rolling along. But, yeah, I think that's the way that I would look at it here, for sure.
4: Yeah, well, I take back what I said. That was a little bit harsh, and I would agree with your statement there instead and go with that. That's more fair.
3: All right, with that, we kick the NBA to the curb. This is Pod to the Futures. 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Really, really great piece of work from everybody at the network, but specifically Adam Burke, Zach Cohen did a really good job. Berkey, of course, did a tremendous job with it. We're going to deep dive into the National Football League, talk about some of the articles in the guide as well, some of our future bets and more here on Pod to the Futures.
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3: 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Everything. And as I always like to say, even though we are celebrating the NFL Guide today, everything from now until the end of the Super Bowl includes the start of the college football season, the start of the NBA season, the start of the college basketball season, the hockey season. So all of these, you know, previews and guides and all the content in between all are going to be for you as part of this. So not just about the National Football League, although it does seem like in the sports calendar, that's all we really care about when it comes to sports betting. So with that in mind, VSiN.com/subscribe. Check out the NFL Guide today. We're going to cover a lot of different bases here. But let's start with kind of a big overarching view of the National Football League, Mitch. We did have to submit division winners in this guide. And I thought there were some interesting angles when you looked at some of the picks for these divisions and some interesting choices that a majority of us had selected to win said divisions. For example, I did not expect that there was going to be a 20-3 skew in the AFC East for the Bills. 20 of us of the 23 picked the Bills to win the AFC East. That's a very heavy slant toward Buffalo. I did not expect. I figured the Patriots would be a team that is worth fading, but to this degree is pretty crazy. I thought I was going to be on an island with the Bengals, love. And yet 12 of the 23 picked the Bengals. The other 11 picked the Ravens. And then we'll finish out the AFC South. 15 of us selected the Texans. 11 picked the Chiefs. I don't think there's really any surprise there. But in those two, the AFC East and the AFC North, were you surprised at all by the how many people picked the Bills and that the Bengals actually ended up taking the advantage?
4: I really wasn't, because I think that 20, the difference there between 20 of us on the Bills compared to 3 on the Patriots, that was obviously some pro Buffalo, but I would say more anti New England.
3: Yep.
4: Because of everything that we already know. I mean, easiest schedule ever last year, had a lot go their way, and just people also are infatuated with Josh Allen, which I think he might be a little overrated, to be honest. But anyway, the 12 people on the Bengals too, I believe I was on Cincinnati. I got to go back and double check. We submitted these picks a while ago. I think I must have been, because I don't really buy into the hype this year with Baltimore either. So I don't want the other two teams. And the reason why, actually, you know what, if I could have this one back, because my pick to come out of the AFC, and I think this speaks to more how I don't really like the top of the AFC this year compared to previous years, I went with KC. Ugh, and I don't know why I did that, to be honest.
3: Sure.
4: I haven't bet it. That's my pick here. I think I would have actually taken the Bengals. My thought on going with somebody other than Cincinnati to win the AFC was because I thought they were going to be too popular.
3: Sure.
4: So, yeah, and you, maybe not to win the division. I was okay with that because they have a lot of things going their way, but I just figured that they're going to be one of the most popular picks by not the masses, but by a lot of people this year to get in. It feels like they're very popular every single year, and they always come up short.
3: Yeah, I will say this right now. It's probably dangerous. I'm in on Cincinnati. I'm down to clown. I think this team's going to be absolutely fantastic. I love the investments in both edge rusher and safety that they made during the offseason. I think this is going to be a group that is going to be greatly improved, and it's hard not to be any worse than what they were. The addition of Dexter Lawrence is obviously a very big deal, but it wasn't just that that they decided to do in the offseason. And I'm just going to assume, and this is dangerous, but if I get a healthy season from Joe Burrow, which law of averages, it's got to happen at some point, you're going to have one of the best offenses in the National Football League, and they have one of the easier schedules. I think that Cincinnati is very much primed to make a really big run from a record standpoint. And I think Zach Taylor deserves a good amount of the blame of the failures of his defense. Lou Anarumo went to Indianapolis, did a pretty decent job with the Colts, so I think there's probably something to be said there. There's also something to be said of a front office that just refused to invest in both offensive line and defense for the longest time in a proper way. And part of that's Joe Burrow wanting his guys to get paid a wide receiver.
4: Sure.
3: But I think that this group has done a very good job in the offseason tweaking at the right spots to go out there and present a team that I think is going to be among the better ones in the AFC.
4: Yeah, and I'm coming around to their side as well as we get a little bit closer to football season now, and the guide is out, obviously. So let me, some of the nuggets that you're going to get in the guide, JBT, some of the Mackinnon stuff, Steve Mackinnon, who always says great numbers on the website and for all these guides. Here's one on the Bengals and why he likes them to go over their win total. So when a group of team, here's the group of teams that have won fewer than 42% of their regular season games, despite scoring 22 plus points per game. Since 2000, only four of the 32 teams were worse the next season. And the average win total improvement was about 2.6 per season. Also, a strong improvement potential for teams that won fewer or equal games in the prior season in three straight seasons since 1997. There have been 68 such teams and only 16 got worse. The average improvement for the other 52, 3.6 wins per year. Mm-hmm. That's the Bengals win total, 9.5, and a 2-1 wager on them to win that division. Yep. And somehow, your guy, Zach Taylor, is the one remaining head coach left over from previous years for any of these teams in that division.
3: Yeah, I mean, it's a hard balance, right? Because Burrow hasn't been healthy, and every time he has been, Taylor has been, I don't call him the mastermind, but the guy who has helped create an offense that's been one of the best in the National Football League every time they've been out there. So I kind of got it. I know a lot of people were trying to get him out of there, and I was one of those that, like, look, if they kept him, it was fine. If they fired him, it was fine, and they're going to retain him. And there's something to be said of continuity when it comes to teams like this that feel like they're pretty close, and they were very good, obviously. Plus 194 at DraftKings, as I'm looking right now, to win the division. And we'll talk a little bit more about this because Adam Burke does a great job every year discussing how you should play win totals just in general. But the bottom line is usually teams will outperform their win total by about 1.5, 2.5 wins on average.
4: Oh, yeah.
3: So if you're like me and you like Cincinnati to go over their win total, be a very good team, obviously going over 11.5 at a plus 210 price or better is in the cards. I think having the best record in the NFL is also in the cards. Most wins sitting right now for the Cincinnati Bengals is 16-1. And then obviously by extension, if I'm right, Joe Burrow at 10-1 or better to win MVP are all, I think, going to be in play.
4: He's going to be a bet for me to win it.
3: Yeah.
4: This year, the MVP. Yep. That is absolutely most wins. I think I might need a little bit more than 16-1, but to your point,
3: because you're very heavy on Detroit, right? And that's part of that logic as well.
4: Yeah, very much so, based on their schedule overall and everybody that they're going to have coming back. But to your point, overall, I think those numbers do make a lot of sense. And the Bengals defensively, along with the idea that Joe Burrow probably is due for some injury regression, that might sound silly, but is the guy just going to get hurt and miss 11 games every year for his career? That seems a little unlikely.
3: Yes. Well, and the thing that I keep holding hope on is they're all just like different injuries. If this was the same recurring injury that he was having problem with, you know, like Kawhi with the degenerative knee / quad thing, then I think you're more worried. But we're talking about so many different ailments for Burrow. It reminds me of Stafford at the beginning of his career when he just kept getting hurt over and over again. And you were just like, when is this guy ever going to hold it together? And now we consider him an Ironman. Never misses starts, is always out there. Right. So I think that's probably part of what you're looking at here. We've got a few minutes left. Let's build on the NFC, specifically the NFC North. 16 Lions selections for the division in our guide. 3 Packers, 2 Bears, 2 Vikings. I'll give you the podium because you have been very loud in your support for Detroit as you head into this year.
4: Well, that actually did surprise me. That number of 23 people here at VSiN picking every division, 23, 16 were on Detroit.
3: Can I interject really quick? I think what I thought was interesting is I think we're seeing a lot of, I think this is,

0: But has it paid off a ton in the past couple of years? Absolutely, no question about that. I also have some pretty serious questions about the other teams in that division, including Green Bay, who I think is going to be a non-playoff team. I like the Bears, and I love the combo of Ben Johnson and Caleb Williams. We saw what happened last year, but there are plenty of reasons to think that they're going to have some regression. And the Vikings are a couple of injuries away from, like, not have, like, they don't have any depth. Yep. They just, that's going to be a major concern for that team. And I like them overall this year, and they have to almost be better based on the quarterback play that they're going to get. But I just think that, man, Detroit can be the nuts this year.
1: Yeah, I would agree. I'm with you on that logic. Again, just having them pick apart that schedule. And the way that I keep putting it is they're competent enough. Like the Patriots were a competent team led by a competent coach, at least in terms of coaching, not in personal life. And so they were able to take advantage of an easy schedule. And I think Detroit's going to be the exact same way here this year with that schedule in front of them. And we'll see what happens with the Vikings. And I want to build on that on the other side, because the NFC South, yes, the NFC South is a very interesting division. And I think there is a link when you're talking about the way the Vikings are handling things to one team in that division and the assumption that this team is going to make a leap to division winner.
2: Hey, Green Goblin here. So you've got a clogged drain in your bathroom. Water in the sink's overstaying its welcome. You're spitting today's toothpaste on top of yesterday's toothpaste. You hoped it'd go away. Yeah, clogs don't just go away. 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
2: It's finally over. Yes, Giannis Antetokounmpo has a new home. It is in South Beach. Mercifully, we are put out of our misery with the Giannis Antetokounmpo trade saga, and the NFL guide is out. We've got a lot to get to when it comes to the National Football League. Mitch Moss, it is another episode of Pod to the Futures. How you doing, buddy?
3: Well, let me begin with this. As somebody from the great state of Wisconsin, it's kind of a sad day for me because in his prime, I'm talking like peak Greek Freak prime, he's arguably the best athlete from that state in my lifetime, and I'm going to be 50 years old around Thanksgiving. I would say the only other guy that you would have an argument with would be absolute peak Aaron Rodgers. I'd probably lean Rodgers maybe a little bit, but that's how good Greek Freak was.

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2: And what he expects this year.
3: So many people sort of just gave up on him by the end of September and weren't really paying attention to how much better he was down the second half of the season. And the numbers are striking. I mean, he was everything that people thought he was going to be. One of the things I was surprised by as I sort of dug into the numbers is like he was not utilized as much of a runner as his skill set would suggest. He is a really good athlete, and they probably handled him with a little more kid gloves than they maybe needed to at times last year. And as he became more comfortable, you saw them open up more options. I think you're going to see like an even next level of what Arch Manning can do this year, because there's more tools in that toolbox than I think he really showcased last year.
2: Manning is currently the co-favorite to win the Heisman Trophy at plus 750. 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
11: 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I am Matt Brown. That is Wes Reynolds. No Kelly Bidlin this week as he gallivants across this country of ours. I think he's heading to Florida. Might go down to the Keys. Who knows? Maybe he goes island hopping west. Don't know exactly where Kelly Bidlin is here. The week after we get out of the U.S. Open, and let me tell you, the way that that thing ended up, you and I feel like we should be on an island somewhere. Maybe you and I should maybe be taking the week off with all of that. Of course, Wes, if you guys know, it was on Sam Burns pre-tournament. The fine folks at MGM gave me the whole 25% odds boost token thing heading into Sunday. And I was like, okay, Scotty's too short. I'm not using it on the favorite. Let me just throw it on the guy I like to root for. So I had a burn sweat as well. Didn't end up getting home with all of that. And stick around with us here. We will get to the Travelers final 3 seconds of the show here. But big, big news coming out of the PGA Tour as well today. But Wes, let's look back here on the U.S. Open. Wyndham Clark hangs on for dear life and gets it done over there. And listen, there's something to be said. The tournament was extremely difficult. It was a hard setup. It played difficult on everybody out there. So I'm taking nothing away from Wyndham Clark. But boy, Sam Burns tried to go out there and win it on a Sunday. Wyndham Clark holding on, holding on, holding on, and finally makes that massive, massive putt from right off the green.

0: far from anybody's mind, but with the regular season rapidly approaching, now is the time to prepare. I'm VSiN.com managing editor Adam Burke, and I'm extremely excited about the 2026 NFL betting guide. 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
2: 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We are post-NBA draft. What does he think about winners and losers? Who is his selection at this point to an NBA Rookie of the Year? And how does he handle the Heat now that they have Giannis Antetokounmpo? Former pro Chris Jimenez will join us as well. We get the big picture look at Major League Baseball and the American League. So don't miss it. It's Money Moves here on VSiN 11-1 Pacific, 2-4 Eastern on the Sports Betting Network.
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4: 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Just work with them. Are they going to give Mahomes the MVP and Jaden comeback player of the year?
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6: From ABC News, I'm Sherry Preston. Powerful back-to-back earthquakes hitting Venezuela. At least 32 people have been killed, hundreds are injured, and as ABC's Sophie Flay reports, the search for those trapped continues.
7: Crowds gathering around collapsed buildings, told to keep silent as first responders yelled out to people buried in the rubble. Victims pulled from beneath buildings. Officials warning the casualties could be high. Part of the Caracas airport collapsing in a cloud of dust. People still inside. The quakes are the largest to hit Venezuela in more than a century. The last 24 hours have seen smaller earthquakes from Japan to the U.S.
6: ABC's Sophie Flay. President Trump says the U.S. is standing by, ready to help Venezuela, where they have since experienced at least four aftershocks. The president traveled to Capitol Hill on Wednesday, where he got into a shouting match with Louisiana Republican Senator Bill Cassidy over the Iran war. ABC's Rachel Scott says the president called Cassidy a lunatic at one point.
8: And then Senate Majority Leader John Thune, the Republican leader, the top Republican in the Senate, had to step in to try to de-escalate the situation. Other senators were also intervening, hoping that Cassidy and Trump would stop this ongoing back and forth. Eventually, Cassidy sat down. And I asked him here on Capitol Hill if he had any regrets, given all the things that were said and just how heated it got. He said absolutely not. He said he will not be bullied into silence.
6: Later, Cassidy got a personal briefing on the war in the Situation Room. Then he reversed course on the War Powers Resolution, voting against it a day after he voted for it. Western Europe still baking amid the heat wave. Paris saw daytime temperatures more than 100 and nighttime temperatures over 70. Another extremely hot day today for the southwestern United States, and there are continued red flag warnings in Utah. This is ABC News.
9: Man, I love this place. I've been surfing here since I was a kid. Now, seeing my grandson out on the water, it means everything to me. Watching him and taking in the blue waves, the sea breeze, the blurry horizon,
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1: Democratic Socialist New York City Mayor Zoran Mamdani celebrating his three endorsed congressional candidates in this week's primaries. So what does it mean for the future, including the upcoming midterms for establishment Democrats?
2: It's a signal about where the Democratic Party and in more liberal aspects of the Democratic Party is right now. And it means that Mamdani is going to get a bunch more friends and allies and like-minded folks in all likelihood in Washington.
1: That's ABC Washington Bureau Chief Rick Klein. Some terrifying moments on board an Air Canada flight that had taken off from New Jersey as the pilot suffered a medical episode in midair.
3: Pilot is incapacitated. Aircraft is being flown by the co-pilot.
4: It all started when the plane suddenly swerved. The pilot experiencing what witnesses describe as a seizure that lasted 40 minutes, though a diagnosis has not been confirmed. Passengers jumping in to help after they say a flight attendant dragged the pilot out of the cockpit into the aisle, trying to restrain him. The co-pilot taking over. The flight, headed to Nova Scotia, forced to land in Boston.
1: ABC's Hannah Batas says everyone else was okay. The building boom may be adding to inflation, helping to drive up prices and all sorts of things you're trying to buy. The Wall Street Journal says the biggest AI companies have spent over $740 billion a year alone on new data centers, increasing demand, driving up prices, especially for computer memory, which in turn is rippling across large parts of the economy. Sherry Preston, ABC News.
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7: Hello, everyone. 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With a look at your local weather forecast for your Thursday, clouds and sunshine mixing for the majority of the afternoon with a high near 81, the overnight low of 61 under partly cloudy skies, partly to mostly cloudy for your Friday with highs in the low 80s. Have yourself a great day, everyone. From the Watchdog, I'm Darnell Foster.
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3: I'm Kate Burdett on the Ohio News Network. A man facing the death penalty for a crime committed 40 years ago in Northeast Ohio has had his sentence commuted by the governor. Dave Chodowski of ONN affiliate WKYC-TV in Cleveland has the story.
4: Just days after calling for an end to the death penalty in Ohio, Governor Mike DeWine has commuted the death sentence of a Cleveland man who has spent more than four decades on death row. Gregory Lott was convicted of the 1986 murder of 82-year-old John McGrath, who was tied up and set on fire during a robbery in his East Cleveland home. DeWine cited findings that Lott is intellectually disabled and would not be put to death under current law. Lott will now spend the rest of his life in prison without parole.
3: In Southeast Ohio, the results of a major rural self-driving study have now been made public. ONN's Brianna Albizu has details.
5: The Rural Automated Driving Systems Project was a collaboration between Ohio University, the Ohio Department of Transportation, and Drive Ohio. The study evaluated how self-driving cars would perform on Southeast Ohio's rural roads. It was thanks to a $7.5 million grant from the U.S. Department of Transportation. The study found that significant infrastructure upgrades and software refinements would be necessary for vehicle safety.
3: And the Cleveland Police Department announced a hiring event this Friday through Sunday from 8 a.m. to 1 p.m. at Cleveland City Hall. I'm Kate Burdett on the Ohio News Network.
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10: Good morning. I'm John Walkup with your 7 News headlines on this Thursday, June 25th. Following this week's flooding, a state of emergency has been declared by West Virginia Governor Patrick Morrisey for Boone, Logan, and Raleigh counties. This is after flash flooding and landslides caused widespread damage in these areas. State agencies like the West Virginia National Guard and the West Virginia Emergency Management Division will remain engaged in response and recovery efforts. People in these areas are encouraged to stay alert and follow instructions from emergency management officials. Well, looking across the Buckeye State now, Governor Mike DeWine vetoed several bills yesterday, including one that would have added a new requirement for absentee voters in the state. House Bill 472 would have required absentee voters to include a copy of their voter ID with their ballot. The governor says the bill creates an additional burden for Ohioans who vote by mail and wouldn't add any real security. The governor also vetoed legislation that would have regulated and established fines for sub-metering companies. Taking a look across the Mountain State, reactions are continuing to pour in after a federal judge blocked the Agriculture Department's decision to allow 5 states to restrict SNAP recipients from using their food benefits to buy soft drinks and candy. SNAP recipients in West Virginia, Colorado, Iowa, Nebraska, and Tennessee sued the agency to stop the move, claiming it would destabilize food access for those using the program. The judge ruled the Ag Department did not have the authority to make that change. And finally, the Wheeling Park Commission is teaming up with a community bank to host Salute to Patriotism over the 4th of July weekend. In honor of America 250, event organizers are pulling out all the stops for a party you won't want to miss. The fun gets underway on Friday, July 3rd, with a massive fireworks display in not one but two locations throughout the park. The day will also include skydivers, a foam party, and live music. But the excitement doesn't stop there. On Saturday, it's the first ever Firecracker 5K and a poolside barbecue. That's a look at your 7 News headlines. Have a terrific Thursday. I'm John Walkup, working for you.
11: Hello, everyone. From the Watchdog, I'm Darnell Foster with a look at your local weather forecast for your Thursday. Clouds and sunshine mixing for the majority of the afternoon with a high near 81. The overnight low of 61 under partly cloudy skies. Partly to mostly cloudy for your Friday with highs in the low 80s. Have yourself a great day, everyone. From the Watchdog, I'm Darnell Foster.
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13: Virginia Sports Writers Association. With the Class AA teams released on Wednesday, there's no surprise to see Frankfurt's Lanson Orndorff captain the first team after leading the Falcons to a second Class AA state championship in the last 3 years. He's joined on the first team by teammates Jackson Hare and Blake Jacobs, while Independence infielder Deegan Williams is the second team captain, helping the Patriots reach the state tournament again this season. The West Virginia University baseball team continues to pick up honors at the end of its historic season, and graduate student Ian Korn is the latest to receive national recognition. The pitcher is an academic All-American named the College Sports Communicators Academic All-America Second Team. Korn posted a 4.0 GPA this year, receiving his master's degree in executive sport management. He's the fifth academic All-American in WVU baseball history and the first since J.J. Weatherholt in 2023. The Mountaineers continue to build their roster for the 2027 season, looking to follow up their appearance in the College World Series, adding another standout Division II pitcher with the commitment of University of Tampa left-hander Robert Satin. Satin made 19 starts for the Division II national champions this year with a 261 earned run average and 114 strikeouts in 113 and two-thirds innings of work. He started his college career in 2024 at the University of Florida and comes to Morgantown as a senior in 2027. A newcomer to the West Virginia football team is still picking up honors for his performance at his previous school. Running back Cam Cook is the Conference USA Male Athlete of the Year for his play at Jacksonville State last season. Cook led the nation in rushing yards with more than 1,600 and scored 16 touchdowns, rushing for more than 100 yards in 10 games before transferring to WVU. A West Virginia native is getting his NFL payday, with Parkersburg High School alum Brenton Strange agreeing to a 3-year contract extension worth $48 million with the Jacksonville Jaguars. The 25-year-old tight end was set to hit the final year of his rookie contract this season, but now is locked up long-term after being selected by Jacksonville in the second round of the 2023 NFL Draft. And after going undrafted in the NBA draft this week, Marshall forward Wyatt Fricks gets his chance in the association, signing an Exhibit 10 contract with the Charlotte Hornets. That allows him to participate in Hornets training camp without counting against the team's roster for next season. He'll likely compete in the NBA Summer League, which begins on July 3rd. Morning news time is 6:21.
3: I'm Kate Burdett on the Ohio News Network. A man facing the death penalty for a crime committed 40 years ago in Northeast Ohio has had his sentence commuted by the governor. Dave Chodowski of ONN affiliate WKYC-TV in Cleveland has the story.
4: Just days after calling for an end to the death penalty in Ohio, Governor Mike DeWine has commuted the death sentence of a Cleveland man who has spent more than four decades on death row. Gregory Lott was convicted of the 1986 murder of 82-year-old John McGrath, who was tied up and set on fire during a robbery in his East Cleveland home. DeWine cited findings that Lott is intellectually disabled and would not be put to death under current law. Lott will now spend the rest of his life in prison without parole.
3: In Southeast Ohio, the results of a major rural self-driving study have now been made public. ONN's Brianna Albizu has details.
5: The Rural Automated Driving Systems Project was a collaboration between Ohio University, the Ohio Department of Transportation, and Drive Ohio. The study evaluated how self-driving cars would perform on Southeast Ohio's rural roads. It was thanks to a $7.5 million grant from the U.S. Department of Transportation. The study found that significant infrastructure upgrades and software refinements would be necessary for vehicle safety.
3: And the Cleveland Police Department announced a hiring event this Friday through Sunday from 8 a.m. to 1 p.m. at Cleveland City Hall. I'm Kate Burdett on the Ohio News Network.
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10: Good morning. I'm John Walkup with your 7 News headlines on this Thursday, June 25th. Following this week's flooding, a state of emergency has been declared by West Virginia Governor Patrick Morrisey for Boone, Logan, and Raleigh counties. This is after flash flooding and landslides caused widespread damage in these areas. State agencies like the West Virginia National Guard and the West Virginia Emergency Management Division will remain engaged in response and recovery efforts. People in these areas are encouraged to stay alert and follow instructions from emergency management officials. Well, looking across the Buckeye State now, Governor Mike DeWine vetoed several bills yesterday, including one that would have added a new requirement for absentee voters in the state. House Bill 472 would have required absentee voters to include a copy of their voter ID with their ballot. The governor says the bill creates an additional burden for Ohioans who vote by mail and wouldn't add any real security. The governor also vetoed legislation that would have regulated and established fines for sub-metering companies. Taking a look across the Mountain State, reactions are continuing to pour in after a federal judge blocked the Agriculture Department's decision to allow 5 states to restrict SNAP recipients from using their food benefits to buy soft drinks and candy. SNAP recipients in West Virginia, Colorado, Iowa, Nebraska, and Tennessee sued the agency to stop the move, claiming it would destabilize food access for those using the program. The judge ruled the Ag Department did not have the authority to make that change. And finally, the Wheeling Park Commission is teaming up with a community bank to host Salute to Patriotism over the 4th of July weekend. In honor of America 250, event organizers are pulling out all the stops for a party you won't want to miss. The fun gets underway on Friday, July 3rd, with a massive fireworks display in not one but 2 locations throughout the park. The day will also include skydivers, a foam party, and live music. But the excitement doesn't stop there. On Saturday, it's the first ever Firecracker 5K and a poolside barbecue. That's a look at your 7 News headlines. Have a terrific Thursday. I'm John Walkup, working for you.
11: 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With a look at your local weather forecast for your Thursday, clouds and sunshine mixing for the majority of the afternoon with a high near 81, the overnight low of 61 under partly cloudy skies, partly to mostly cloudy for your Friday with highs in the low 80s. Have yourself a great day, everyone. From the Watchdog, I'm Darnell Foster.
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15: Which differs from what Ohio State concluded. The other side of the story. And then finally, you know, he developed a trusting relationship with WVU President Michael Benson and other members of the search committee. Finally, WVU conducted its own background checks and reference checks, and they came back glowing about that 30-year history with finances in higher education.
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6: Been talking on these broadcasts this week about salamanders and newts. Kevin Oxenrider with the programs that oversees those critters in West Virginia says DNR wants to know if you happen to run across them on your nature walk.
7: We kicked off this year a citizen science project in which we are asking the public to submit observations that they see of newts across West Virginia. And although we are aware that West Virginia has a lot of newts, they are a common species across the state. But what we know is also an issue is a newly described fungal disease known as BSAL, which is a type of chytrid fungus that newts are highly susceptible to. And if they contract BSAL, it is high, like they have high mortality rates. BSAL luckily has not been discovered in the United States yet, but there is a lot of opportunity for it to enter the United States through the pet trade and other things like that.
6: It sure seems like everything in wildlife's under some kind of a threat, doesn't it? I'm Chris Lawrence with Outdoors Today on Metro News, the voice of West Virginia. 6:38, let's go back to the sports desk and get an update with Daniel Woods. Daniel, good morning.
8: Good morning, Chris. The Frankfort Falcons put together another terrific high school baseball season on their way to their second Class AA state championship in the last 3 years. And as a result, the Falcons have three first-team All-State selections in Class AA, including the first-team captain, Lanson Orndorff, through two complete games in the state tournament. He's the first-team captain, joined by teammates Jackson Hare and Blake Jacobs on that first team. Independence infielder Deegan Williams captains the second team after he led the Patriots back to the state tournament this season. You can find the full list of selections, including honorable mentions, at WVMetroNews.com. Even with the season over, West Virginia baseball continues to earn honors, and one of its standout pitchers is the latest to receive national recognition. Ian Korn is an academic All-American named by the College Sports Communicators to their academic All-America second team. Korn delivered a strong season on the field and a strong year in the classroom with a 4.0 GPA en route to his master's degree in executive sport management. He's the first academic All-American at WVU for baseball since J.J. Weatherholt in 2023 and the fifth in program history. The Mountaineers are continuing to build out their pitching staff for 2027, already recognizing a Division II transfer in Korn and adding another standout Division II pitcher in left-hander Robert Satin from the University of Tampa. He was part of a Division II national champion this year, making 19 starts with a .261 earned run average and 114 strikeouts. He played 2 years at Tampa after starting his college career at the University of Florida and comes to Morgantown as a senior in 2027. A West Virginia native is getting his NFL payday. Parkersburg High School alum Brenton Strange locking up a 3-year contract extension with the Jacksonville Jaguars worth $48 million. Strange, at age 25, was set to enter the final year of his rookie contract this season. Now he's locked up long term. He was a second-round pick out of Penn State in the 2023 NFL Draft. A newcomer to the West Virginia football team is still getting honors for what he did at his previous school. Mountaineer running back Cam Cook named the Conference USA Male Athlete of the Year following his standout season a year ago at Jacksonville State. Cook was the nation's leading rusher with more than 1,600 yards and 16 touchdowns. He posted more than 100 rushing yards in 10 games before transferring to WVU. After going undrafted in the NBA draft this week, Marshall forward Wyatt Fricks is getting a chance. He's signing an Exhibit 10 contract with the Charlotte Hornets. That allows him to participate in training camp without counting against the team's roster for next season, and he will likely play in the NBA Summer League, which begins on July 3rd and continues through July 19th. Meanwhile, the Big 12 Conference is celebrating a league-best result in the NBA draft with 13 players from the conference selected over the last two nights, including the top two picks, BYU's A.J. DeBonsa and Kansas's Darren Peterson. Four more Big 12 players heard their names called in the second round of the draft on Wednesday. Offseason moves continue around the NBA, and the Detroit Pistons are making a move with the Memphis Grizzlies, sending center Isaiah Stewart to Memphis in exchange for three future second-round draft picks. Stewart finished top 10 in sixth man of the year voting this season, averaging 10 points per game for Detroit. He has 2 years remaining under contract. The NCAA's decision to approve a new five-year age-based eligibility model is already facing legal challenges, with a filing in Ohio court seeking an additional year of eligibility for 15 athletes after the NCAA stated that players who finished their careers during the 2025-26 athletic year would not be subject to the new rules. An appeal for a temporary injunction was denied Wednesday. A hearing regarding a preliminary injunction is scheduled for next Wednesday. Morning news time is 6:42.
9: This is ONN. I'm Kate Burdett on the Ohio News Network. A man facing the death penalty for a crime committed 40 years ago in Northeast Ohio has had his sentence commuted by the governor. Dave Chodowski of ONN affiliate WKYC-TV in Cleveland has the story.
10: Just days after calling for an end to the death penalty in Ohio, Governor Mike DeWine has commuted the death sentence of a Cleveland man who has spent more than four decades on death row. Gregory Lott was convicted of the 1986 murder of 82-year-old John McGrath, who was tied up and set on fire during a robbery in his East Cleveland home. DeWine cited findings that Lott is intellectually disabled and would not be put to death under current law. Lott will now spend the rest of his life in prison without parole.
9: In Southeast Ohio, the results of a major rural self-driving study have now been made public. ONN's Brianna Albizu has details.
11: The Rural Automated Driving Systems Project was a collaboration between Ohio University, the Ohio Department of Transportation, and Drive Ohio. The study evaluated how self-driving cars would perform on Southeast Ohio's rural roads. It was thanks to a $7.5 million grant from the U.S. Department of Transportation. The study found that significant infrastructure upgrades and software refinements would be necessary for vehicle safety.
9: And the Cleveland Police Department announced a hiring event this Friday through Sunday from 8 a.m. to 1 p.m. at Cleveland City Hall. I'm Kate Burdett on the Ohio News Network.
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16: Good morning. I'm John Walkup with your 7 News headlines on this Thursday, June 25th. Following this week's flooding, a state of emergency has been declared by West Virginia Governor Patrick Morrisey for Boone, Logan, and Raleigh counties. This is after flash flooding and landslides caused widespread damage in these areas. State agencies like the West Virginia National Guard and the West Virginia Emergency Management Division will remain engaged in response and recovery efforts. People in these areas are encouraged to stay alert and follow instructions from emergency management officials. Well, looking across the Buckeye State now, Governor Mike DeWine vetoed several bills yesterday, including one that would have added a new requirement for absentee voters in the state. House Bill 472 would have required absentee voters to include a copy of their voter ID with their ballot. The governor says the bill creates an additional burden for Ohioans who vote by mail and wouldn't add any real security. The governor also vetoed legislation that would have regulated and established fines for sub-metering companies. Taking a look across the Mountain State, reactions are continuing to pour in after a federal judge blocked the Agriculture Department's decision to allow five states to restrict SNAP recipients from using their food benefits to buy soft drinks and candy. SNAP recipients in West Virginia, Colorado, Iowa, Nebraska, and Tennessee sued the agency to stop the move, claiming it would destabilize food access for those using the program. The judge ruled the Ag Department did not have the authority to make that change. And finally, the Wheeling Park Commission is teaming up with a community bank to host Salute to Patriotism over the 4th of July weekend. In honor of America 250, event organizers are pulling out all the stops for a party you won't want to miss. The fun gets underway on Friday, July 3rd with a massive fireworks display in not one but two locations throughout the park. The day will also include skydivers, a foam party, and live music. But the excitement doesn't stop there. On Saturday, it's the first ever Firecracker 5K and a poolside barbecue. That's a look at your 7 News headlines. Have a terrific Thursday. I'm John Walkup, working for you.
17: 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With a look at your local weather forecast for your Thursday, clouds and sunshine mixing for the majority of the afternoon with a high near 81, the overnight low of 61 under partly cloudy skies, partly to mostly cloudy for your Friday with highs in the low 80s. Have yourself a great day, everyone. From the Watchdog, I'm Darnell Foster.
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19: The Republicans had found a way out, which was they ended the shutdown for the Department of Homeland Security, and then they pulled out this money for immigration and customs enforcement and border patrol, and they put it in this separate vehicle, this reconciliation package. Just needs 51 vote Senate. And if they were going to keep it clean and just do that, they were not going to have another ICE shutdown.
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0: Since 1914, Greer Limestone and Asphalt have been laying the groundwork for America's roads, buildings, and bridges. What started as a single limestone mine near Morgantown, West Virginia, has grown into the state's largest producer of limestone aggregates. But Greer doesn't stop at rock. Greer's Morgantown and Clarksburg asphalt plants produce top-tier paving mixes for driveways to major highways, crafted to meet federal standards. At Greer Limestone and Greer Asphalt, we've been improving lives for more than a century.
1: That is the call of a ring-tailed lemur resonating through the wildlands of Madagascar. And that familiar sound is the call of an African elephant from the vast savannas of northern Kenya. These animals speak different languages, but they both have the same story to tell. Their species are in trouble, their habitats are being altered at a rapid rate, and damaged habitat means less food and less places to live. While we have reintroduced more than 40 endangered species, we cannot return them to a home that does not exist. Rescuing an animal is only half the battle. So please join San Diego Zoo Global Wildlife Conservancy in our efforts to preserve and conserve the native habitats of our endangered species and ensure that the wild places are filled with the wild calls of their inhabitants for generations to come. Join us now at endextinction.org.
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0: Another scorchingly hot day for the Southwest and more storms across the high plains.
1: Severe threat from Denver all the way to Wichita, Springfield down to Amarillo. Damaging winds, some large hail a possibility. The fire danger continues into the west in the weekend. Red flag warnings in Utah. Extreme heat to the south with triple digit temperatures. That heat starts to move east as we go into next week and closer to July 4th.
0: ABC senior meteorologist Lee Goldberg. The brutal heat wave in Western Europe delivering Paris its hottest day ever. Spain, Italy, the UK, and France have all been scorching. What's been dubbed the Flamingo Revolution continues in Albania. People have been protesting since last month over a planned luxury development tied to Jared Kushner and his wife, Ivanka Trump. The development being built on land that's been set aside for flamingos, says ABC's Patrick Reeval.
2: In the crowds, people are carrying huge inflatable flamingos, huge models of flamingos. People are spray painting the feet of flamingos on the ground. But one of the things that people were really very adamant about and really wanted to emphasize to us when we were there was that this is no longer really about Ivanka Trump and Jared Kushner. This is about how the Albanian government has been going about developing the country. And they feel that this is emblematic of broader corruption in Albania.
0: Protesters are calling for new elections because of that. A new bipartisan nonprofit wants to help Americans who find they're out of work because of AI. It's called Raise Us, and it's starting with more than $500 million for education and training programs at the state level. Sherry Preston, ABC News.
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5: I'm Kate Burdett on the Ohio News Network. A man facing the death penalty for a crime committed 40 years ago in Northeast Ohio has had his sentence commuted by the governor. Dave Chodowski of ONN affiliate WKYC-TV in Cleveland has the story.
6: Just days after calling for an end to the death penalty in Ohio, Governor Mike DeWine has commuted the death sentence of a Cleveland man who has spent more than four decades on death row. Gregory Lott was convicted of the 1986 murder of 82-year-old John McGrath, who was tied up and set on fire during a robbery in his East Cleveland home. DeWine cited findings that Lott is intellectually disabled and would not be put to death under current law. Lott will now spend the rest of his life in prison without parole.
5: In Southeast Ohio, the results of a major rural self-driving study have now been made public. ONN's Brianna Albizu has details.
7: The Rural Automated Driving Systems Project was a collaboration between Ohio University, the Ohio Department of Transportation, and Drive Ohio. The study evaluated how self-driving cars would perform on Southeast Ohio's rural roads. It was thanks to a $7.5 million grant from the U.S. Department of Transportation. The study found that significant infrastructure upgrades and software refinements would be necessary for vehicle safety.
5: And the Cleveland Police Department announced a hiring event this Friday through Sunday from 8 a.m. to 1 p.m. at Cleveland City Hall. I'm Kate Burdett on the Ohio News Network.
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14: 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From the Watchdog, I'm Darnell Foster. With a look at your local weather forecast for your Thursday, clouds and sunshine mixing for the majority of the afternoon with a high near 81, the overnight low of 61 under partly cloudy skies, partly to mostly cloudy for your Friday, with highs in the low 80s. Have yourself a great day, everyone. From the Watchdog, I'm Darnell Foster.
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0: Good morning and welcome. Well, it's Slider and Stack here this morning on the Watchdog Radio Network, and a big old good morning to you, Shane Stack.
1: Good morning, Mr. Slider. What a surprise it is to be here this morning.
0: A little surprise, yes. Well, we might as well just make the announcement right now. Howard Monroe under the weather, but I'll tell you what a trooper Howard is. Before you badmouth him today or tomorrow on Steam release, Howard Monroe is in the ICU. Things pretty serious with Howard, and they have him in there, and they're trying to figure out what his problem is and help him get back to good old Howard Monroe. But Shane, he told me they woke him up in the middle of the night for test.
1: Oh, God.
0: But the trooper that he is, he made sure that we had the weather this morning, and he made sure that we had the news this morning. So before you take your shots at Howard, even in ICU, trying to do the best he can for the Watchdog.
1: Well, somebody must have been taking shots at him yesterday, Bob, because I saw his Facebook post where he announced, and that's why we're not, holding back. He did put it out there on social media that he's in the ICU, and he wanted to let people know that, because I think some people were ragging on him a little bit because he was not on the air yesterday, and unfortunately, you and I just couldn't make it in here yesterday. Well, more I than you couldn't make it in here yesterday, but we're thinking about you, Howard. Prayers and good thoughts for you, and get through this one.
0: Yeah, certainly. Good thoughts, and Howard is a Christian, like most of us here, so he would appreciate your prayers also. So here we are. It's been a while since we worked a Thursday because, you know, country music is the bumper music for Thursday. It's been a while.
1: It's my favorite day, Bob, because usually around this time of the morning, I'm just stretching, getting my coffee and stuff like that. So I'm always look forward to Thursday mornings and the country music, country buffer music.
0: A little different for us opening up this morning, and it gave me a flashback. I don't know what year it was. It would have probably been the middle 80s. But there I was, right dab in the middle of Jamboree in the Hills, and Billy Crash Craddock came out, and damn, hell, he had to be like 60 then, but, you know, he had dyed his hair. You might have thought he was the son of Elvis because
1: he had the moves,
0: he
1: right?
0: had the moves and in the looks. And let me tell you something, Shane. Man, the women loved him.
1: Sure.
0: I mean, the women, they thought he was Elvis. Billy Crash Craddock, I guess he's still living. Maybe we'll look that up in the break.
1: Yeah.
0: He's got to be pushing 80,
1: oh,
0: man,
1: I would think so. I would think so, Bob. Boy, I can remember being a young lad at the Capitol Music Hall and seeing the advertisements for him coming to the music hall. And I think they used to have a video of him. The women were going wild
0: crazy.
1: The crowd. So that brought back a memory this morning with Rub It In, Rub It In.
0: As always, we would appreciate your help, your knowledge, any tidbits that you might throw our way. 304-214-1600. That is the Frio Stack Auction Service text line. And it's also the hotline. So Shane watches for your text, and if you give us a call, I'll watch for that and put you right up on the air. So here we are. Best wishes and our prayers again for Howard. I'm going to assume, go out on a limb here, we're going to be here tomorrow then also.
1: Yeah, it looks that way, Bob, unless something changes very, very quickly today for Howard. You and I are planning to be here again tomorrow morning, which also means we won't be on tomorrow afternoon for our normal Slider and
0: Stack. We get the afternoon off. Before we jump into things, let's remind everyone what we have coming on today on the big show. Of course, Zach will join us at 7:30, right around 7:30 after the break. I talk about Zach Gasquie. That's, of course, Zach, our morning meteorologist down at the Big 7. He will be joining us, and boy, can't complain about the weather the last couple of days.
1: Beautiful, beautiful out there, Bob. I think my mom said we might have some rain on the way, so we'll get to talk to Zach about that. It was a little bit overcast this morning coming in, but I have 61 degrees all across the board here in the Valley, Wheeling, Moundsville, and St. Clairsville. And of course, our temperature brought to you by Ogilby Resort and Conference Center.
0: Thank you, Ogilby Park Resort and the Conference Center also.
1: Do it all.
0: All
1: up there.
0: Of them up
1: Do
0: there.
1: It all
0: Thank
1: up there.
0: You, Ogilby Resort. And right before we go to the 8 o'clock break, looking ahead, Shane, something here in the news, it just really, really gripes me. I think it really shows, and I'm probably going to be, we are going to be broadcasting to people that probably are in this range, and maybe they'll get some irritated they will turn their radio off. But I just think it's just selfishness. And I want to talk about these self-driving cars.
1: Oh, okay. I think that'll be neat.
0: That's you don't have one in your garage, do you?
1: No.
0: Are you shopping around for one?
1: No, that big old Chevrolet truck doesn't drive itself. I've got a man. I don't even have that. My previous truck had a cruise control on it that would kind of sense the car in front of you and keep you at a safe distance. I don't even have that now. I got a newer truck and downgraded myself.
0: Well, it made Elon Musk a trillionaire. I think he has since dropped back to just a whole bunch of billions.
1: Yeah, I think SpaceX stock dropped yesterday.
0: But he's also behind those Tesla. Is that what it is?
1: Yeah,
0: the self-driving car. All right. Poor woman, she was killed. She was in her house, not bothering anybody. The car went out of control. They're still trying to get to the bottom of that. But I really have a gripe about that change.
1: Well, I can't wait to talk about it because I think we heard earlier this morning on the ONN news break that they've done a study over here in southeastern Ohio using self-driving cars in rural areas, which to me, Bob, you've been on those country roads over where I grew up in Monroe County and Belmont County. I don't know if we need self-driving cars on those
0: crazy
1: kind of roads.
0: Just crazy. And it really ticks me off. So we're going to get into that. At 8 o'clock, we're doing a little bit of catch-up here. Not the kind you put
1: Pines
0: on your
1: ketchup?
0: Not that kind. Oh. We'll do some catching up. But we were out in front of the property on River Road, right there as you go into Warwood. And boy, there was a doings on a Tuesday night at the Warwood Vets. And we talked about it because we were on Tuesday afternoon. But let's do a little recap. And one of our teammates here at the Watchdog Radio Network, Mark Delbruck, was there. And Coach is going to take time out from his busy day because I believe him, he's probably working already.
1: Right.
0: Out there, you know, getting ready for the day at least. He's going to join us after the 8 o'clock break. He was there, and he's a straight shooter. He calls it the way it is. And you would have been there if you could have.
1: Absolutely.
0: I had no desire. But maybe knowing what I know now, Shane, it would have been kind of cool to be in a corner somewhere and just watch a little bit.
1: Yeah, I had some late Father's Day dinner plans that evening. Otherwise, I would have been up there because I really wanted to hear. And I think I know how the majority of the people that showed up at that meeting felt. And, Bob, you know, on one hand, I can't blame them. This was kind of sprung out of nowhere on them. There's a lot of things at play here. I'll save my thoughts for the 8 o'clock hour when Mark Delbruck joins us. But, you know, hey, a big thank you to the Warwood Vets up there for hosting a sort of a last-minute town hall meeting.
0: Yeah, thank you very much, and thanks for Coach. He's going to call in, and a longtime member there at the Warwood Vets trustee, been there for a long, long time. He is going to join us. And after the 8:30 break, when we come back, it's a story, Shane, that I don't know if you picked up on it or not. I've been kind of avoiding this one, even though I think it's a big story. And listen, we don't avoid the big stories here at Slatter and Stack.
1: Sure.
0: In a small town like Wheeling, we're going to have a connection usually. I mean, usually we know somebody that knows the person if we don't know the person directly. Right, Shane?
1: Absolutely, Bob. And this one is just as true as the rest when Bob reveals what we're going to talk about. You know, I've sat a few bar stools down from this guy and had a beverage before.
0: And we both know his attorneys. One of his attorneys, one of my oldest friends.
1: Really?
0: Joe
1: okay.
0: John.
1: Oh,
0: I didn't.
1: You know what? I did not realize
0: that. So we want to tiptoe through this, but it is a story. And there was some news made the last couple of days talking about Principal Rich McArdle, who looks like, Shane, they're moving forward. I was kind of waiting because, again, connected here a little bit. And also, I didn't think it was going to keep going, but, man, it is, isn't it?
1: It is going to keep going. I think it sounded like, Bob, is it going to the grand jury? I haven't read up on the story a ton, and it's always hard when you talk, and we're not friends by any means, but I know who he is. I knew
0: Rich, his dad.
1: How you doing? You know, that kind of thing. So we'll get into that potential. I believe he's been charged with felony child abuse.
0: Yeah, just, man. Again,
1: and this isn't at home or anything. This is inside the school.
0: Right, it happened at the school, and he's been fired, and we're going to get into it. Again, I've been purposely avoiding this. But it looks like we know for sure that it is heading to the grand jury. It's been a while, but at 9 o'clock, let's take a look at the President's Week. And you talk about an up-and-down roller coaster. Did you see him boogieing last night, doing a little step?
1: Well, I didn't see him boogie last night, but I saw him after he stepped out of that meeting.
0: He was screaming at that one.
1: Some of the high-ranking Republicans. I think he called one guy inside the meeting a lunatic while he was while he was in there. So we'll talk a little bit about President Trump.
0: Well, he must have settled down a little bit. Because kicking off the 250th birthday of the United States. He was grooving, man. Kicked it off there at the White House. So we'll talk about the President's Week up and down, up and down. And we'll close the show out with this, Shane. It kind of hit me yesterday when I was thinking about what can we talk about? Again, the age difference between you and I. But again, I don't have a hard time remembering when neighbors, relatives, we didn't know so much about each other. I know you really well. We are great friends, you and I. But if somebody wanted to, that never even met you, they could know damn near as much about you as I do just by doing a little research.
1: Well, it's amazing. I see it all the time because a lot of the people I hang out with are a little bit older, and they'll mention somebody or something, but in this situation, specifically somebody, and give me about 2 seconds, I can give you their birth date, their home address, probably their phone number, maybe their home number, cell phone number, and depending on what they put out there on the internet, I can tell you their kids, everything. You can learn it all on the internet.
0: So we're going to kick that around because I really think, maybe I am just showing my age, I think we were much better off when we didn't know so much about our neighbors, when we didn't know so much. It's none of my business. Why do I want to know that?
1: A little bit of privacy was...
0: What happened to privacy, Shane?
1: There's not a whole lot of privacy anymore, especially in the digital world that we live in.
0: And we will get into all of that. And again, we would love to have you join us, participate. 304-214-1600. That is the FrioStack auction service text line and the phone line. I want everyone to know exactly where we are again. It's really important. Yes, we have had our ups and downs as far as a signal and that type of thing, but I truly believe that we are at full force across the board. That means you can find us WKKX at 1600 AM, 98.1 on the FM dial. If you're further south, that down in Marshall County, or even a little further than that, you should be able to pick us up fine on WVLY 1370 AM, 97.7 on the FM dial. And you can catch us worldwide. How easy is that, Shane?
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0: So your thoughts, your prayers with Howard, you're going to be stuck with Shane and I at least through a little bit of next week. I'll tell you who's a cool cat, one of the smartest guys I know, editor of the newspapers, the Intelligencer, and the News Register, Mr. John McCabe. Did you catch his editorial? See, man, I can't remember. So we were on Tuesday afternoon, must have been Wednesday morning, maybe it was also maybe Tuesday. But he followed suit with us about something has to do about the drains. We got to figure out why people are being flooded, Shane.
1: Right, exactly right. He did follow suit with that. And I also saw an article in the Intel, I believe it was this morning's or yesterday's paper. Geez, it all runs together. But the city of Wheeling also out there saying, hey, residents, let us know. If you see a storm grate, a sewer drain, whatever it might be that looks like it's clogged up, covered up, not working right, they need to know about it. Bob, I tell you, I can't imagine how important that is right now after what happened over the weekend. I saw some extra video this morning from up in Howard's neighborhood over there in Elm Terrace. And man, it was from video from up higher on the hill looking down. That water was crazy out there.
0: Yeah, and I have my theory. You're never going to tell me that I'm wrong, and I'll say, okay, it's more blacktop. It's concrete. More hard surface, concrete, right, Shane?
1: And the extra garage that's been built.
0: And anybody that knows anything knows that water runs downhill. And it's going to come. And the harder pavements, giving that that rainfall less chance to soak in, Shane, you're never going to convince me that that's not a factor. And I know it's progress, but we have to make adjustments now.
1: Well, we do. And Bob, it's always hard. Infrastructure is a huge issue all across the United States. But obviously, we saw it here over the weekend. And it's hard to keep up with because it's so, so expensive. And as much tax dollars that flow out there, they flow in all different directions. But yeah, it's something we've really, really got to keep an eye on and keep up to speed on. It's not going to be easy. There's going to be growing pains. But we don't need this to keep happening.
0: I caught this story and I thought, wow, now there is another example of more extreme weather. In this case, more extreme heat. Did you see in France where they had the hottest day ever?
1: Well, 111 or something?
0: Well, okay. Typical, I think, for the French.
1: Oui,
0: monsieur. Hottest day ever, right, in Paris?
1: Sure.
0: You know what the temperature I have here?
1: What is it?
0: 86 degrees.
1: Oh, really?
0: Now, maybe that's just, you know, extreme for France. I have that as 29.4 on the Celsius score. Now, some towns reported in France that the temperature might have got over 100 or maybe 104. And you're a smart guy, Shane. I did horrible with the metric system. But if you're keeping score at home, that is 40 on your Celsius score.
1: Is that what it is? Yeah. I mean, you know, 86, 85, 86 degrees.
0: The French went crazy. The hottest day ever.
1: That doesn't sound too hot over there. And I also have over here the highest end. So that was the nationwide hottest day ever over there, calling it brutal early.
0: They shut down the Louvre. They shut down the Eiffel Tower.
1: Gee-many Christmas. Now, I don't know if this was recorded.
0: And they surrendered. They said, the hell with this. We surrender while we're at it.
1: We can't we can't handle that. But yeah, Bob, that doesn't seem very, very hot. Now, I know what you have over there, and there is a chance that you might have saw the old number, because I just took a look over here, and it looks like the one that was recorded yesterday or the day before was right around 110 or 111.
0: Well, no, that is hotter. So maybe I'm being a little bit...
1: Maybe. I won't...
0: too hard on the French. Because this is what I had in my notes. The record was 85. It went to 86. Everybody went ape nuts. And it 86 degrees, that was the new record. So right. So I don't know. Maybe I haven't.
1: Here's a story from NBC. I'll quote it from the thing. A high of 44.3 degrees Celsius, which is 111.7 degrees Fahrenheit, was measured in parts of, I believe you, the city's name is Lens in the southwest of France.
0: Well, so I apologize.
1: Pretty hot over there.
0: I apologize a little bit. Yeah, I thought they were going crazy for 86 degrees, but 114, I guess that is pretty hot. Ooh.
1: Yeah, a little warm over there.
0: Ooh. How do you say wool doggies in French?
1: Oui, I think that's what I say.
0: Shane, help me with this. Another story that you and I, it's been a while, we were out in front on this. It's been a kind of a delay because I think it's going to the United States Senate. But do I have this right? Some West Virginia senators, they do want the Greyhound bill to pass, and they say, we're done with Greyhound racing here in West Virginia.
1: You're absolutely right, Bob. I read the article yesterday, don't recall, but I believe there were, I think, close to a dozen West Virginia state senators, delegates. I'm not sure who all signed on to this letter urging Senators Capito and Senators Justice to vote for this farm aid bill, which includes outlawing Greyhound racing in the United States. And we're one of only two states left that conduct Greyhound races. And Bob, they cited money as the issue, the way the money flows to the state, back to the casinos for the purses, the administration that has to go into that and everything. They're saying this is a burden on the state, that it is really not a moneymaker for the state of West Virginia. That's the layman's terms that they explain. I haven't done enough research to know that myself.
0: I think I've got it down how it works. All right. We know that when they came into the county, went to a county vote, the residents of Ohio County want table games because
1: correct.
0: It had to be
1: at a
0: facility where he had live
1: table
0: racing.
1: Table gaming, correct.
0: To get the table games. So up in Hancock County, they said, yeah, come on in. And we voted for it here in Ohio County, and we said, come on in. And the Greyhound Racing has been struggling for a while.
2: Sure.
0: So the casino, their own money was used to pump up the Greyhound side. Purses, that type of thing. Their own money going through the state and then back to the casino.
1: And this is money from table game revenue.
0: From them. Correct. Their money. Not the state of West Virginia's. The owner and the operators of the Greyhound Racing at the casinos. Their money filters through the state and goes back to the casino, goes back to the racetrack to pump up the Greyhound Racing. Correct? Now, that wouldn't affect Hancock because they don't have Greyhound Racing. All right? Correct. So this is different. So maybe I'm getting a little ahead of myself here. Now, but the state said, yeah, that's your money, but we're going to tell you we don't want to do that. We want to use that money for something else. That's the way I see it, Shane.
1: Well, no, that's kind of what I'm hearing too, Bob. This, you know, they're subsidizing Greyhound Racing in the state of West Virginia.
0: But it's their money.
1: Well, it's the casinos. Well, Bob, I'm not really sure that it is. I believe it's the state's money, the way the law is written to have the Greyhound Racing work out the way it does. I believe what the position of these folks that are saying, yes, pass this bill, do away with Greyhound Racing. And hey, if you're out there listening, some of our local delegates and senators, prove us wrong here, or tell us what's right. That money is still going to be collected by the state in some way, shape, or form, but they're saying we can use it on better things than Greyhound Racing purses.
0: And a lot of people is going to lose their job. I don't know how many people, but a lot of people do make a living at that casino and the casino in the Charleston area from Greyhound Racing. That's how they do it.
1: Bob, it's that funny balancing act, and it's why I'm a small government guy. Anytime government gets involved, they usually screw something up. So that's why I believe in less regulation, fingers out by the government. You know, let the Greyhound people, let the tracks figure out if this is really going to work. The state should not be subsidizing Greyhound Racing if it does not produce enough money on its own to pay out the purses, to make everything make sense. Then I'd let it die on the vine by itself. I'd say, hey, we're done subsidizing. We're not going to oppose you being in business. We don't want to shut down small family businesses that raise greyhounds and race them and do all this stuff. But we're going to give you the opportunity. You got to figure it out on your own.
0: If we are going to ask our United States Senators, Capito and Justice, to keep Greyhound Racing alive, kind of hard for them to listen to us. How many did you say, 12? What's the number of state senators saying get rid of that?
1: I think it was right around
0: pretty good
1: a
0: number.
1: Dozen, yeah, that hung
0: so
1: on.
0: So there's definitely
1: letter.
0: Kind of a conflict there, Shane. I mean, if this vote does go to the United States Senate, I can't see Justice Work or Capito fighting much for this because, I don't know, it sounds like most of the state wants no part of Greyhound Racing.
1: Yeah, I'm not. You know, I don't know if I would call 10 or a dozen legislators most of the state. I should have done a little more research to see where they were from. I just say open it up. Let the free market decide. Get the government. You know, the state's going to take their piece of it. There's going to be a piece, just like the poker machines, the video lottery machines. They're going to take their 52% no matter what. They leave the other 48% to the operators and the business owners and stuff like that. Let the free market decide. Take the subsidy out of it and see if it can survive on its own. And if between the breeders, the handlers, the racers, the casinos and racetracks, if they can figure that out, God bless them. But if not, if it's not a viable business, the government, I don't believe, should be subsidizing it.
0: 7:33, a slider and stack. And Shane, Tuesday afternoon, we talked about you're on the short list. Have you heard anything?
1: Can you pick up the phone over there? Is there any, you hear anything over there? Any calls? Let's see here. What do we hear over there? Yep, that's exactly what I've heard.
0: Is right that you, there, Governor?
1: No, I have not heard anything about the potential appointment. I believe the governor had 5 days from the time that he received the list. So I would say he probably has until Friday to make that that appointment for the fourth delegate.
0: Sure, hope I didn't jinx you.
1: I'm a man in waiting.
0: All right. Well, we both are because I have my fingers crossed also for that. So, all right, Zach should be calling in just in a minute or two. Before we take a break, you have anything else you want to throw out there?
1: Bob, we've got signed a contract for a big, big auction yesterday, Frio and Stack Auction Service. And this is a long ways away, but for folks out there who are buyers and you know, maybe in a planning stage of making a big equipment purchase, hold the phone for a little bit. Big, not only online, but a live auction. So is our sound engineer ready?
0: I'm ready, man. September, I am ready to go.
1: September 19th off of the 214 exit. Since the contract signed, I can say it. It is the estate of Don Giffen, who was a good friend of mine, great, great man, who was a gentleman farmer over there. And when I say gentleman farmer, Bob, all of his tractors, I don't think there's a tractor over there that's more than 4 years old. And you could eat off of the floorboards of these tractors. Very, very clean. John Deere's, Massey Ferguson's, New Holland skid steer. You know, everything. John Deere mower conditioner, John Deere silage baler. I mean, all this stuff.
0: Sounds like he was a John Deere guy.
1: Clean. Other than that Massey Ferguson sitting over there, he was a John Deere guy. Clean, Bob. Everything that's over there. We'll get into more details later, but if you're looking to buy any kind of farming equipment, rakes, tedders, you know, all that stuff, if you're a farmer, you know what I'm talking about. This is going to be the auction for you to buy some very, very new equipment, well-maintained equipment on September 19th. More details to come. We'll probably start doing some preliminary marketing Facebook posts, maybe some photos on our website with the date, but the full listing will probably be up right around the 1st of August for that auction.
0: 7:35, Zach is not on hold yet, so maybe we might have to do the weather ourself.
1: We can handle Shane. That.
0: Shane Stack and Bob Slider filling in for Howard Monroe. It's Thursday. That means it's Country Music Day. And Shane, you sent me a text late last night. By the way, didn't even say this. I was going to open up with this. I got about an hour of sleep last night.
1: Oh, no,
0: I had
1: Bob.
0: Insomnia. I just couldn't sleep.
1: Really?
0: I tried twice. I went to bed and then got back out of bed because I just couldn't sleep. But one of the last texts you sent me that goes along with our country music today, special birthday with someone that had passed away, born in Viola, West Virginia.
1: You got that right, Bob. And if you know who we're talking about, the Wheeling Cat, Slim Lee Hart, was born today in Viola, West Virginia, way back in 1935. Unfortunately, he has passed away now. But so a birthday anniversary today.
0: All right. So we'll see if Zach is joining us here. Slim Lee Hart, the late Wheeling Cat, taking us out.

0: sight to see. He played in Wheeling at the Jamboree. Great big star guitar man. Number one singer all over the land. Hear women screaming, I want that. You know they're talking about the Wheeling Cat. Everywhere he goes, he gets a welcome mat. There ain't no slack in a Wheeling Cat.
1: Good morning. I'm John Walkup with your 7 News headlines on this Thursday, June 25th. Following this week's flooding, a state of emergency has been declared by West Virginia Governor Patrick Morrisey for Boone, Logan, and Raleigh counties. This is after flash flooding and landslides caused widespread damage in these areas. State agencies like the West Virginia National Guard and the West Virginia Emergency Management Division will remain engaged in response and recovery efforts. People in these areas are encouraged to stay alert and follow instructions from emergency management officials. Well, looking across the Buckeye State now, Governor Mike DeWine vetoed several bills yesterday, including one that would have added a new requirement for absentee voters in the state. House Bill 472 would have required absentee voters to include a copy of their voter ID with their ballot. The governor says the bill creates an additional burden for Ohioans who vote by mail and wouldn't add any real security. The governor also vetoed legislation that would have regulated and established fines for sub-metering companies. Taking a look across the Mountain State, reactions are continuing to pour in after a federal judge blocked the Agriculture Department's decision to allow 5 states to restrict SNAP recipients from using their food benefits to buy soft drinks and candy. SNAP recipients in West Virginia, Colorado, Iowa, Nebraska, and Tennessee sued the agency to stop the move, claiming it would destabilize food access for those using the program. The judge ruled the Ag Department did not have the authority to make that change. And finally, the Wheeling Park Commission is teaming up with a community bank to host Salute to Patriotism over the 4th of July weekend. In honor of America 250, event organizers are pulling out all the stops for a party you won't want to miss. The fun gets underway on Friday, July 3rd with a massive fireworks display in not one but 2 locations throughout the park. The day will also include skydivers, a foam party, and live music. But the excitement doesn't stop there. On Saturday, it's the first ever Firecracker 5K and a poolside barbecue. That's a look at your 7 News headlines. Have a terrific Thursday. I'm John Walkup, working for you.
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1: You've been in those Smoky Mountains, haven't you?
0: Oh, I've been in those Smoky Mountains. Me and Ronnie Millsap down there, 7:42 on your Thursday morning. 64 degrees here in downtown Wheeling, 63 in Moundsville, and 62 in St. Clairsville, Ohio. Mm-hmm. 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And speaking of their weather, we have our good friend Zach Gasque from the Big 7 with us.
1: Morning, Zach.
2: Hey, good morning. How are y'all doing today?
1: Yeah, we're doing pretty good. I don't know if you got the news or not. You might be wondering where Howard is. Howard had a rough weekend, and they put him in the hospital yesterday. So Shane and I are filling in for Howard, so at least for this week, Zach.
2: Okay, that sounds good. Yeah, I think Howard told me something about that, so it makes sense that he'd be out for the rest of the week. So, again, still going to tell you guys the weather. Looking pretty nice here as we start off today, but looks like we're going to see some more showers and storms moving through. Kind of going to end a stretch of nice weather that we've seen over the past couple of days. I think it's going to end this afternoon with some showers and storms that will pop up across the area. And, again, that will kind of continue through Friday and Saturday with kind of rounds of rain and storms. So, looks like things are turning unsettled here as we wrap up the work week, which is a little unfortunate because it just has been so nice these past couple of days. But, of course, it's summer, and we know with more heat and humidity comes the chance for some storms.
0: Well, Zach, hopefully those storms are nothing like we saw over this past past weekend with some of the minor flooding that happened here around the valley. How much rain are you thinking we may get?
2: I think it probably will be a good soaking rain. So I guess there's always some flooding potential. Today, though, it looks pretty low because the storms will be moving pretty good. They'll have a pretty good forward speed to them. So, you know, I'm not too worried about flooding on that end. I mean, you could see multiple storms move over the same area, and that could cause some excessive rainfall. So, again, not a zero flooding chance, but pretty low, I think, today. But as we head into Friday and Saturday, we'll have to be on the lookout because, as I said, we'll have rounds of rain and storms moving through, and that could cause some excessive rainfall and could lead to some minor flooding in some spots. I did hear about some of the flooding that happened over the past couple of days. Certainly not good to hear, especially in Elm Grove, too. So something we'll have to be on the lookout for. I'm looking at the excessive rainfall forecast right now. Looks like tomorrow we're under a level one marginal risk for excessive rainfall. It just means a chance for flooding. It's a marginal risk, so not zero, but we do have to look out for it. Looks like same thing for Saturday as well, which makes sense with the rounds of rain and storms I'm forecasting. So certainly something we'll have to be on the lookout for.
1: Zach, you're a real smart guy. You really, really know weather. You take it really, really serious. What would you say to me or anybody else? You're a young guy. But if somebody made the statement to you, you know what it is. These storms are more severe. They're bigger. They're greater. Do you buy that?
2: Yeah.
1: Would you say yes? Whoever says that knows what they're talking about.
2: Yeah, it does seem like we have had a lot of a lot more flash flooding issues as of lately in the past couple of summers. Recall last summer, of course, we had the big June Father's Day flood here. We had the Texas flooding on the 4th of July. And, you know, it seems like we've had a lot of flash flood warnings issued over the past couple of summers, which makes sense because you have a lot of moisture in the air. There's a lot more moisture in the air when it's summertime. Naturally, temperatures are warmer. But when the climate overall is starting to get warmer, you expect more moisture. That could lead to more showers and storms, more efficient rainfall-producing storms, which is what we're seeing. And ultimately, there are some things at play in the meteorology that favors kind of the flash flooding potential during the summer versus say in the wintertime. During the wintertime, you really have kind of strong high altitude winds that kind of help push storms along. In the summertime, those winds are usually a little bit weaker, so that means storms will move slower. Some of the, of course, the pop-up storms that you see, they usually move pretty slowly simply because the overall wind pattern is pretty weak with those storms. But it's certainly something that we have seen an uptick in. You can just turn on the news, it seems like, and you'll hear about flooding or heavy rainfall there, this place or that place. So it's certainly something that I've taken note of over the past couple summers.
0: Yeah, Zach, it definitely seems like it it is changing for sure. Let us know. So we know what it's going to do today. Sounds like the chance of some showers and thunderstorms out there. What's it look like for the end of the week and this weekend?
2: Yeah, so it looks like the end of the week probably going to remain pretty unsettled, too, with rounds of rain and storms. So we might see some storms pop up in the afternoon and kind of see that kind of residual light rain continue into the next morning. So it's probably a good idea to keep an umbrella with you over the next couple of mornings. So tomorrow morning, tomorrow evening, if you plan to go out and grab a bite to eat. Saturday as well. Looks like things will start to dry out on Sunday, but we're going to get a pretty nice heat wave, it looks like, moving in Sunday or after Sunday. Monday and Tuesday and Wednesday look pretty warm. In fact, I looks like I'm seeing temperatures might be climbing into the 90s for the first time this year in many locations Tuesday and Wednesdays. And it does look like, unfortunately, that the humidity will be a factor, so it will feel pretty muddy. So hot and muddy, typical summertime weather. For as we head towards the middle of next week, which means heat risks are going to be on the rise too. So we'll definitely have to monitor that. It looks like it won't last too long, kind of one of those short-term heat waves, but still probably going to be something that we'll notice, definitely probably that we'll notice as we head towards the middle and towards the end of next week.
0: Okay, well, that sounds good. So a little unsettled here at the end of the week, but the weekend, especially into Sunday, doesn't sound too bad.
2: Not too bad. Just gotta watch out for some rain and storms this weekend, and then watch out for the hot weather moving in as we head into next week.
0: Settle this for us. Bob brought it up earlier. What's the story over in France with the record temperature?
2: Yeah, so they're dealing with something called a heat dome. So basically, what happens there is you have this large area of high pressure high up in the atmosphere. We usually call it a ridge. And in the summertime, you can get heat domes, and the wind patterns or air patterns work is they're associated with sinking air, and what that does is, you know, rising air leads to thunderstorms. Sinking air kind of suppresses that, and so when air sinks, it warms up because when it sinks, the air kind of gets compressed due to higher pressure. And it warms up, and as it warms up, it's not a huge, like, very fast sinking motion, but just enough to where it can get some pretty extreme temperatures. Is what we're seeing in France right now with temperatures exceeding 100 degrees Fahrenheit, which is pretty unusual for them, I must say, especially for a country that doesn't have as widespread air conditioning use as we do here in the United States. So definitely going to be something. Looks like it's going to be a short-term thing. But certainly going to be remembered by them. Certainly going to be a very hot next couple of days for our folks over there in Western Europe with dealing with this heat dome.
1: I let them eat cake, right, Shane?
0: I'm sure they'll survive over there.
1: Didn't President Franklin say that?
0: Yeah, something like that, yeah.
1: All right, Zach, we'll watch for the rain, but the weather's been great, and thank you so much. And Shane and I will be here tomorrow morning. We'll talk to you then.
2: Hey, thanks for having me. Talk to y'all tomorrow.
0: Thanks, Zach.
1: Thank you, Zach.
0: Now, Bob, don't forget the French helped us win the American Revolution.
1: All right. a couple of texts do you want to get to over there?
0: Yeah, I do. Absolutely. A few texts over here on the Freon Stack auction service text line. First text, is there anything we can do for Howard and his family? Does his wife need food made? Can we do a Sheetz burger run?
1: Wow, for I know Howard? He'd appreciate
0: so,
1: that.
0: So Howard, they're reaching out. If you want to know who that text was from, text Bob or I. We'll let you know off the air. Good morning, Big Shane and Big Bob.
1: Is that Big Andrew?
0: I don't think so. I think it's Big Listener.
1: Hey, Big Listener.
0: Howard,
1: good morning.
0: Thinking of you, get well, ASAP.
1: Certainly. All of us here, and we appreciate your well wishes and your prayers for Howard. It's out there on his Facebook, so Shane and I said, all right, well, we're going to let everybody know. Howard is in the intensive care unit, and they're trying to figure out the problems that he's having, and he's a trooper. He's been through this before. But we are thinking of him and Nancy, and we appreciate your best wishes, too.
0: And, Bob, one last text. Now, Howard, if you're listening,
1: you're going to take a shot at Howard here?
0: I hope you're sitting down for this Howard.
1: I think he is sitting down.
0: From the Stack Auction Service text line, please tell Howard that Abe is praying for his healthy discharge from the hospital. So
1: there you go,
0: there
1: Howard.
0: You go. All the well wishes
1: All those
0: out
1: well
0: there
1: wishes
0: for
1: and prayers for Howard. Shane, when I read the story, and I've kind of had this in the back of my mind for a while, and it's not just because I'm a poor boy and I would never be able to afford one of these cars. You're just going to have to trust me. If I could, I would not buy a Tesla. I certainly would not buy one of those that kind of a self-driving car, right?
0: Bob, I tell you what, it's almost hard to avoid now.
1: So if I want an electric car...
0: Most modern vehicles have some sort of, some type of self-driving feature to them.
1: Again, Shane, I'm going to show you another example on just how much older I am than you. I remember and I think it was Paul Harvey told this story about this man bought this brand new van. This had to be in the middle 70s, and it had a gadget on it called cruise control, nobody knew about.
0: Friend,
1: all right?
0: My friend, cruise control.
1: Cruise control. And this old guy, all right, got this nice van. He sets the cruise control. He gets up out of the captain's chair, and he thinks cruise control
0: it's
1: means.
0: It's really cruising.
1: And of course, he crashed. I think he did survive. But I thought, how cool is that? But is it safe? Now, all of us since the 70s have had to use some sort of cruise control at one time or another.
0: I love cruise control. Now, are you going to finish it up like Paul Harvey would have?
1: The rest of
0: and
1: the
0: now
1: story.
0: Now you know the rest of the story.
1: I never really, a long distance drive, it'll take the pressure off your ankle, your knee, holding the gas down that long. But I've never been a big fan of it. And again, that's just me. But I'll tell you, Shane, what I'm not a big fan of. In fact, I think the country should get together and say, we have to stop this right now. I think that's a bunch of baloney having self-driving cars.
0: You know,
1: are we, the Jetsons?
0: Well, Bob, yeah.
1: Do you know who the Jetsons are, Shane?
0: I do. Meet George Jetson? Yeah, absolutely. No. Bob, I think we're moving toward that. It's just one of those things that I think you're going to have to live with. And at some point, you're probably going to have to buy a car that has some sort of self-driving
1: feature. Why do we need that?
0: I mean, I'm sure you're always going to be able to get some baseline model that doesn't have that. But, Bob, we look for everything we can look for in today's day and age to simplify our life. Now, sometimes I think what we believe simplifies it really actually complicates it.
1: You get the hiccups over there.
0: I do. I tried to hold that one back. It really complicates it probably somewhere farther down the line. I mean, look at what AI is doing right now. And that's, we're talking about data centers. We're going to talk about that at 8 o'clock. But AI is changing a lot of industries. The industry we're in, if you're an auctioneer and you're not using AI to help you do your listings and stuff, now you have to proofread, you have to check because it's not always accurate. But it's making an impact on everybody. If you're not using it, you're behind the eight ball. It will save you a ton of time. But back to self-driving cars.
1: That doesn't kill anybody, does it? It doesn't run over anybody.
0: Not yet. It hasn't got smart enough yet to do that. But that's the thing. So when I think of when you say self-driving car, there's two different things. There's your Tesla that you can get behind the wheel of it. And as long as and it monitors you, you have to be paying attention. You can't be looking away or sleeping.
1: I can't close my eyes.
0: No, you cannot close your eyes, goofing off. Actually, I have my mom and dad have a car that has that feature on it. So I've tested it out when we've driven up to Pittsburgh on a Sunday.
1: I apologize, Mama Stack. I'm pointing the finger.
0: They don't use it. They don't use it at all. But it doesn't like my sunglasses, Bob. It thinks I have my eyes closed.
1: Wake up.
0: But you have those kind where you're behind the wheel. But here's the scary ones, in my opinion. The ones when we were out in Las Vegas, we saw them. There's taxis in them. No driver.
1: That's crazy.
0: No driver.
1: That's nuts.
0: It looks like this little, the PRT down at WVU, that little bubble you get in and it goes around. You can get four or five people in there. You sit facing each other and it takes you over to the Luxor or wherever, wherever you're going to go. It's really, really amazing. But I'm with you to an extent. It's a little bit scary, too.
1: And now let's say, okay, the danger is the number one thing for me. This poor woman, she was sitting in her home. This car goes out of control, and they still don't know exactly what caused it. Let's look at the other factors. It's kind of like when somebody came up with the idea in the gas station and said, you know what? I'm not going to pay Elroy to be out the I get the Jetsons on my brain.
0: I got you. Yeah.
1: Let's go with Leroy instead of Elroy.
0: Can you get Judy in there, too, while you're at it?
1: She's working the cash register. But why should I pay Elroy to pump gas? They're going to pump their own gas. And by the way, we want them to come in the store.
0: Right.
1: So it changed everything.
0: It does.
1: This could be a game changer. This could be put a lot of people out of business that would normally haul people around.
0: Well, no, it could, Bob. I don't know how refined the technology is going to get. I mean, I'm sure over time it will. But hearing on ONN that they were doing a study in Southeast Ohio on rural roads, that's where I get a little, ooh, man, Bob, I don't know about this.
1: They swerve to miss a deer?
0: Well, that's I'm sure they would probably detect it, put the brakes on. I don't know about swerving. Here's my thought, though. German Ridge, where I grew up right now, there's a spot in the road where there's a slip. And you know what that is on a country, a quarter of the road is gone. So you got to go over in the other lane. And on those country roads,

0: Oh, boy. I don't think I can.
1: Astro.
0: Now that you say that, how in the world would you know that?
1: I'm a weirdo, Bob.
0: The Jetsons was out in the 60s, Shane Stack.
1: I've watched the Jetsons growing up. I have a lot of weird information floating around in my head. It's probably because of the guys I hang out with.
0: Well, I think it's crazy. I really do. I think it's crazy. It's lazy. Drive your own vehicle.
1: Get used to it, Bob. Come on, get used to it.
0: I know. I'm going to look up, and those drones are going to be delivering packages, and that is the world that the Jetsons lived in.
1: The Luddite Bob over there on Overbrook, still driving his 2012 Ford F-150.
0: My God, I feel like my grandmother. She was scared to death of the microwave oven. She didn't want any parts of that microwave oven.
1: If she had a pacemaker, she was right.
0: She didn't have a pacemaker. She was afraid of it. All right, we'll take a break. I think it's crazy. But I don't think it got too crazy in Warwood Tuesday night. Coach Mark Delbrück is going to join us. He was there. Slider and Stack, Watchdog Radio Network. It's great, beer's good, and people are crazy.
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3: From ABC News, I'm Sherry Preston. Deadly twin earthquakes in Venezuela with hitting within seconds of each other, killing at least 164 people, injuring nearly 1,000. ABC's Stephanie Ramos has the story.
4: The U.S. Geological Survey saying the two earthquakes were part of a severe seismic doublet sequence that hit the same part of the country's northern region less than a minute apart late Wednesday. The first tremor striking at 6:04 p.m., a 7.2 magnitude foreshock, followed just 39 seconds later by the second, even larger, 7.5 magnitude quake. Officials say the earthquakes are among the strongest to strike Venezuela in more than a century.
3: In Bahrain, for a meeting of foreign ministers from Gulf countries, Secretary of State Marco Rubio said the U.S. is doing what it can to help.
5: We're already deploying search and rescue teams from Fairfax County, Virginia, and Los Angeles. There'll be some others we'll add. That's their most immediate need right now, is search and rescue efforts.
3: There was also a strong earthquake off the coast of Japan on Wednesday and another in Northern California. No injuries and no relation to one another, according to seismologists. An explosive Capitol Hill meeting on Iran. President Trump met with Republican senators, reportedly getting into a yelling match with Louisiana's Bill Cassidy, reportedly calling him a lunatic. Cassidy later getting a private briefing that he said addressed many of his concerns. Oil prices sliding to pre-war levels as there were 70 crossings through the Strait of Hormuz on Wednesday. Sightseers in France suffering amid the country's deadly heat wave.
6: It's not very convenient for people and not expected at all.
7: So many people who've traveled from around the world aren't getting to see the sights that Paris has to offer because of this heat wave, and it's dangerously hot.
3: The Spanish health ministry says more than 200 people have died of the heat since Sunday. Dozens have drowned in France trying to cool off. Paris had 104 yesterday. You're listening to ABC News.
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8: These statements have not been evaluated by the FDA. This product is not intended to diagnose, treat, cure, or prevent any disease.
3: There's an ongoing search underway in Hawaii for a father and son. The dad is 49, the son a teenager. They may have been swept out to sea while on a hike. Honolulu Fire Department Captain Gabella Goen says,
12: we didn't have any witnesses that reported seeing the event happen, people falling into the water.
3: However, someone else hiking on the trail discovered their belongings and turned them in. The pair were visiting Hawaii, leading police to remind people, locals or tourists, to be mindful of Hawaii's potential dangers. President Trump kicking off the Great American State Fair on the National Mall last night because several musical artists dropped out, citing its

0: partisan nature. The president said he would headline the event, and on stage, he again talked about what's become the topic du jour.
1: And the reflecting pool that you've heard so much about, which is so incredible, it's been gruesomely vandalized by thugs, bad people, but soon will be looking as beautiful as it looked just 2 weeks ago. In fact, I looked at it just a little while ago. It looks perfect already.
0: The president has been complaining without proof that someone slashed the bottom of the pool. In fact, there's been no indication of vandalism, even though several people have been arrested for it. Google will soon let more travelers get through airport security without taking out their IDs. The TSA and Google are expanding a program that would allow travelers to use ID information stored in Google Wallet to go through security. Sherry Preston, ABC News.
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4: I'm Jay Fox on the Ohio News Network. There are new details in the case of a Father's Day crash that killed a 3-year-old child on the patio of a restaurant. 18-year-old Jasmine McFadden was driving that car. She did not have a driver's license or learner's permit. Her father, Kenneth McFadden, a Cleveland State basketball legend, initially told officers he was driving. But surveillance video showed he got out of the passenger side of the car after the crash. Jasmine McFadden is charged with aggravated vehicular homicide, while Kenneth McFadden is charged with obstructing official business and wrongful entrustment. Beachwood Police Chief Daniel Grispino comments on the tragedy.
5: Horrible acts. We have two families that are going to be affected for life. Just highlights the dangers of allowing those that don't have a license to drive.
4: In central Ohio, the Ohio Department of Natural Resources is investigating a deadly drowning in the Licking River Tuesday evening. Station Akin of ONN affiliate WBNS-TV in Columbus has more.
6: It happened about half a mile upstream of Toboso Road in Licking County. ODNR says they received a report of a drowning just after 6 o'clock. The person was taken from the river by two people and then taken to Licking Memorial Hospital, where they died. ODNR says the initial report stated the person was kayaking and fell into the water.
4: The Ohio High School Athletic Association announced yesterday that girls' flag football will be an officially recognized sport beginning this fall. For the Ohio News Network, I'm Jay Fox.
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0: 8:09, we are back, a slider and stack right here on the Watchdog Radio Network, filling in for Howard Monroe. 200 people dropped in. I don't know if they were looking for anybody's condition, but they were looking for a couple answers, Shane, as we wait for Coach to join us.
1: Now, how many of those people were just sitting at the bar having a beer, Bob? Did they include those folks, too?
0: I wonder. Again, you know, they have the regulars up there.
1: Get out of my seat.
0: What the hell is going on? Where's the bus? Where did all these people come from?
1: Right, Ed. Hopefully it helped boost some sales. Bob, you always have to probably be careful having a town hall meeting inside of a club or a bar. You know, that might spark up some feelings that you don't want to have sparked up. But big shout out to the Warwood Vets for opening their doors to have that town hall meeting up there regarding this potential data set.
0: Let's welcome Mark Delbrug to the show. Good morning, Mark.
2: Good morning, guys. Thank you for covering for Howard. My thoughts also are with him. I appreciate you guys sending that out and taking care of Howard, covering for him. I talked to him last night. Seemed like he was in good spirits. As you said, Bob, he's a trooper, and he's going to hopefully fight through this, and hopefully we get better news and this medication is working to help him get back on the radio.
0: Yes.
2: Appreciate you guys covering the tracks.
0: Well, thank you, Mark. We appreciate those thoughts from you also, and we also appreciate the fact that you were there Tuesday night. Let me try to set this up, and then we'll listen to you. I believe it kind of started out. Delegate Sean Fluharty has been able to get some money for the Warwood Vets. And this time he had the idea of, instead of me just dropping the check off, let's have a town meeting. Do I have that right, Mark? Is that how things kind of started?
2: Pretty much. That's how it went down, Bob. Yeah, Sean has been incredible for the Warwood Vets. Well, he's a Warwood native, and he has a vested interest in Warwood. But he's still just a great guy who works hard for for the city of Wheeling and the High Valley. And he 2 years ago or last year he got us grant money to use for the Warwood Vets at our own discretion, helped us put a new roof on, some other upgrades to the club. So he did it again this year for us. And I talked to him last week, and he said, I've got the check. When do you want to present it? And we have a bocce league on Tuesday. So I said, come on up Tuesday, and we'll present the check. We have quite a few people there for that. Let's do it then. And it was just going to be a check presentation for the club with the commander, Jerry Ames, and the officers there. And then at 6:03 on Monday evening, which was the day before the town hall meeting, he said, why don't we just turn this into a town hall meeting? I know we have a ton of concerned residents in Warwood and throughout the valley about this potential data center coming, and let's turn in the town hall. And I said, well, I don't have the authority to do that, but I'll check with the powers to be, Jerry Ames and the guys, and see if we can do it. And I suggested to Sean, let's wait a couple of days and give people time to put it on their calendar. He said, have you ever seen my social media? I'll have enough people there that'll make it worthwhile. And I never dreamed in a million years that many people would show up. So that's how it blossomed, and Jerry Ames and our officers and trustees were all on board with it. They welcomed it with open arms. It was good for the club. It was good for Warwood. It was good for the community. We had Channel 7 there, Channel 9 there, the newspaper, probably between 150 and 200 people. Most people I've ever seen in Warwood Vets at one gathering. And it was a tremendous success, and appreciate Sean Fluharty and the guys at the Warwood Vets for hosting. And it really helped a lot of people. Didn't get a whole lot of answers, but it helped people air their frustrations, air their concerns, and just talk it out and at least have some start to find out what the hell's going on.
1: Mark, just want to make sure people are clear. Sean Fluharty, Senator Sean Fluharty, wasn't the only politician in attendance. Senator Laura Wakeham Chapman was there, and I believe Councilman Tony Acero as well.
2: Tony Acero was there. Jerry Sklavinakis came also. Several other dignitaries were there. And so, yes, it was well attended not only by the community, but obviously the people that in charge that need answers too. So yes, you're exactly right, Shane.
0: Did everybody behave herself, Mark? Tensions get going at all, or was everyone pretty much well behaved and just was there listening and maybe making a few comments?
2: Yeah, you know, anytime you have a heated topic like this, people are gonna. Some people get a little more animated than others. Some people get pretty finger pointing and yelling. But for the most part, it really was a well run meeting. Very well, behaved by the people. And you know, obviously, people are frustrated and everybody is concerned just by the lack of communication on the company's part, which is everybody's huge concern because there are a lot of questions. So, yeah, Bob, overall it was a very good meeting. The Warwood Vets was ecstatic about hosting it. And, Shane, I appreciate you continuing to thank the Warwood Vets. You know, as a member of several clubs, it means a lot to clubs to be able to provide that opportunity for people to gather and ask questions and get answers.
1: Right, and I got to get on Sean's ass a little bit and see how I get some of this government money for some of those non-profit organizations, as I like to call them. You know.
2: Well, listen, you know, Sean, he fights for all of us up here. He really does, and you know, he would be more than willing to help. Anybody in this area continue to grow and expand and do the things we want to do.
0: Mark, I was not there, but I was paying a little bit of attention. And one of the first things that jumped out to me was that Senator Laura Wakeham Chapman was there. And I thought, wow, okay, wonder, that's really a town meeting because she is going to face off against Sean Fleuharty for that Senate position. But I think it took a lot of guts for her to show up, because it's well known she voted for that type of thing. How was her reception? Again, I thought it was very brave of her to show up.
2: It was. It took. We could say something else off the air. It took quite a big set to do that, and I respect her for doing that. She was not welcomed with open arms. I will say that. Just because of the simple fact that she voted for this business to be able to come to Warwood or any other place around that they may locate. So she was not greeted with open arms. She did get up and speak a little bit and took a little bit of ribbing and jeering, which she took pretty well and handled it professionally. And Sean was very good about it, letting her speak. And you know, it turned out okay.
1: Yeah, Mark, I wanted to bring something up, and I think some things have came to light specifically in this morning's paper. We had a story where folks from the company have made a statement here, and first and foremost, I think the folks at the City of Wheeling do a great job. Mayor Denny Magruder, City Manager Bob Heron, those folks are doing a great, great job. But this morning, it wasn't so great in the paper. The company came out and said, hey, we met with leaders from the city. They've known what was going on for a while. Was that a topic of discussion up at the town hall meeting?
2: Yeah, Shane, I think that's the biggest concern. The biggest topic was the lack of communication. And I talked to Denny Magruder 2 days before this, because I wanted to try to get him on our show Tuesday. And he said, Mark, I don't know anything about this thing. I have not talked to one person from this company. So I don't know where the miscommunication is. I saw the same article this morning, Shane, in the paper. And this fellow, I actually have I have his quote pulled up here. Let me see if I can find it. That he talked to members of the community and leaders. And Denny Magruder specifically told me that he had talked to nobody from this company.
1: Well,
2: so,
1: and that's what I'm wondering while you look at that quote. Maybe there was a little misconception by this company of the folks that they met with, who they may have thought were the city leaders or something like that.
2: Right.
1: Maybe we're a little unclear about who they actually met with or was involved in that meeting.
2: Yeah, exactly. Here's what he said exactly. I have it right here. We had a meeting with all of the city officials last month, and I answered all of the questions regarding the proposed plans. I think we've been quite open with city officials. I don't know where that's coming from, but that surely isn't the sentiment that Jerry Sklavinakis told us.
0: And he would know.
2: Yeah. Denny Magruder told me on Monday. He literally told me that they had not talked to one person from this company. So,
1: wow.
2: A real bad miscommunication there. And our city leaders got blindsided, I believe, guys, with this whole operation.
0: Mark, you were there. You're a Warwood guy. Besides the lack of communication, what else are you hearing? What are the concerns of the folks that live in Warwood?
2: Well, the concerns, Bob, that's a great question, and that's what was brought up. So they obviously said, this guy said it's not going to be a data center, but things they don't, you know, can't. How about the noise? Because you hear about noise from these, the humming, the constant noise coming from it. The electricity use, how will that affect the residents, you know, around and in the Warwood area, around the valley? The water usage, what about the water usage? Where is that going to come from? People said the river, and then they said, no, they can't use river water. They have to use residential water. So is that going to put a toll on our water system? Will it cost more money? A lot of really legitimate questions. You know, Warwood Middle School and grade school, very close to the site. So they have concerns with the kids about that. Pollution, what comes from the – all questions that all of us have – asked and just want answers to, you can't do this. It's what are we looking at? What do we need to expect from this? Are there dangers? Are there any kind of dangers? Is it going to cost us, be a cost to us? You know, you hear so many different rumors. I think that's a lot of the big concerns.
1: Yeah, Mark, and I'm getting a few texts here. Texters, I'm not going to get into these right now. Maybe Bob and I will get in to them a little bit. What I was concerned a little bit about, Mark, and you know, you see the outcry on social media, and typically it's on the negative side, the opposing side, when
2: sure.
1: it comes to social
2: sure.
1: media on any issue like this. I was a little worried that this meeting was too soon. No information, little knee-jerk reaction that we don't want this in our community kind of thing without having any real information. I didn't see personally the value in the town hall meeting the other night, other than people being able to get stuff off their chest, which that's always valuable, but nobody at that town hall meeting had any answers of any kind other than knowing, you know, we did have a whatever that is, Senator House Bill 2014, that basically deregulated these kind of industries and said, hey, the state's opened up to this stuff. We want you to come in here. That's about all we knew.
2: Yeah, that's a great point, Shane, because Sean didn't even have many
1: sure.
2: answers, because you can't have answers if you don't talk to the people that are building the place in Warwood. So you don't have any answers because you haven't talked to anybody. So I think it was more of concern, letting people at least come together and share their concerns. And then Sean obviously will take those concerns back to the people that are going to, you know, be building this facility and fight it if it needs to be fought. So I think that's a great point, Shane, that it's tough to have a meeting when you don't really have the answers that people were going to ask questions to. So it was a very good meeting as far as getting people together and airing the concerns and chatting and letting Sean know that these are the concerns of all the people. And I think it was very, very beneficial meeting. I really do.
0: 823 Slider and Stagg filling in for Howard Monroe this morning. We're talking to Mark Delbrück, who was at the Warwood Vets on Tuesday night. He was there at the town hall meeting. Mark, what's next? When people were leaving the Vets, Is there a plan? Is there going to be another meeting? Are they putting pressure on the on your council? Is it Mr. Azzaro? Is I saying his name right?
1: Acero.
0: Is this putting pressure on him because now he has to go back to city council and report what the folks in Warwood are saying? Where are we at on this?
2: That's a great question. I think what's going to happen next is the people that with this company are going to have to sit with our city officials and get these questions answered. And then, we've already reached out to Sean and to Tony that we would love to have another town hall meeting at the Warwood Vets to follow up on all these questions when, as you said, Shane, there are answers to be given to the people. And then we can sit down and let them know, hey, this is where the electricity is coming from. This is where the water is going to come from. The noise, there is going to be no noise. They guarantee that. So I think that we'll have to wait until our city officials meet with the people that are running this business that has come to Warwood. So I think that'll be the next step.
0: Shane, where are we at? Is that property sold? Is this a done deal?
1: Sold. It's done. Done yes. And over with. Has been done and over with for a long time, Bob. And let me, I'm gonna read a text here, and I'm gonna tell you guys what I think about this, because you know, mm-hmm. I've been a political junkie my
2: sure.
1: whole life. I've kind of thrown my hat in the ring here in the last week in that realm. But our good friend Durbin from Clarington, you know, I questioned the value of the meeting, and he said, Shane, the value is someone cares. Now,
2: yes.
1: I don't want to take anything away from Senator Sean Fluharty. The someone cares thing, I would put the asterisk beside that because mm-hmm. It was a good opportunity for some political grandstanding, too.
2: No doubt about it.
1: and I'm not saying anything bad about Sean. But
2: no question.
1: I know how that stuff works. So a little bit there. And here's the other question I had since you were there. Was there one soul that stood up and said, are you guys sure this is really that bad of a thing?
2: Oh yeah.
1: Really?
2: There were some people that say maybe this isn't as bad. And even Denny
1: wow.
2: McGruder, when I talked to him. Even Denny McGruder, when I talked to him, said, maybe this will be a good thing.
1: Well, I'm one of those people.
2: Maybe it'll clean up that Center Foundry area. Maybe a beautiful building will come in there with that'll make it a pleasant sight when you come into Warwood, as opposed to a dirty foundry that is overgrown with weeds. And
1: right.
2: So maybe in that respect, Shane, you have a really good point there that maybe it will be beneficial. Maybe there are jobs involved in it. Maybe it
1: right.
2: is a clean run.
1: It's the big we don't know right now.
2: Absolutely. And I do agree with you, Shane. But you know how politicians are. You've been in it, as you said. They're going to look for any angle to generate some votes. They're going to, you know, they're going to show concern for people to generate that backing and say, hey, he's doing so much for us. I do agree with that. But I do agree that Sean Fluharty is a fighter for our area, and he has a genuine concern about this.
0: 827, we're talking to Mark Delbrook. We're talking about the big town hall meeting that was held Tuesday night in Warwood at the Warwood Vets. Mark, let me use this example to try to set up where I'm going to go with this. We have Rick Healy, Moundsville city
2: sure.
0: manager on a lot, and he's a great guy. He really is. And there's a particular piece of property in Moundsville that came available after a fire. And the city is kind of trying to mold what they see the vision of going on that property. So saying that and now going to hit you with this from an Elm Grove guy is, what about the thinking of we sold to the first people that this piece of property, I think it's 15 acres. I'm thinking jobs here. Does anybody think, well, maybe 30 jobs isn't enough? Maybe we should have held on to that property and seen what other interest was there? Shane, you might be able to help. Was there a lot of interest in that property?
1: Well, here's what I'm going to say, Bob. Private property. Private property, whether
2: yeah.
1: it's zoned residential, commercial, mixed use, or whatever it is, it's the open market. We need investment in this valley. Obviously,
2: mm-hmm.
1: we have a company here, and I'm stealing a little bit of a text from somebody who I agree with. I'm a free market guy. Let the market decide what's going to drive. Now I have, I'm a personal property rights guy too. I don't want you devaluing my property. If you're going to devalue my property with your investment after I've lived there, you probably need to buy me out too or something, cut out a little wider swath there. I don't have a big, big problem with that. But it's the free market, guys. We had industry in this valley for a long, long time. I talked to some people yesterday that remember, if you parked your car outside, there was a layer of soot on it. Now, we're past that part of it. But, Bob, you grew up in Overbrook. Did you ever hear anybody complain about the noise from Wheeling Machine over there?
0: No, we got used to it. The train tracks went right by. The train tracks used to go right by Warwood, used to go right by there also. So, yeah, times have changed. I was looking ahead because I use the city of Moundsville as an example. There's been examples where the city has bought property because they had a vision and they wanted that property to be a part of that vision. So I was just thinking jobs. 15 acres of flat land in Wheeling. That's a big piece of property in Ohio County to be flat.
1: And again, it's a big piece of property. It is nowhere near large enough to put a data center on it like
2: Correct.
1: Those people are talking
2: Correct.
1: About, that the big hums coming from and using all this water and all this. There's already 69,000 volts available on that center foundry property. It was there because they had an electric furnace in there. So there's some
2: Correct.
1: Major, major electricity already there. I just, if we want this valley to grow and survive and thrive, we got to open up our minds a little bit here, folks. I'm a free market guy. Unless somebody can really, really prove me wrong, I have zero problem with what I see so far that they're talking about.
2: Yeah, I agree with that, Shane. But I think the biggest thing was that if this article in the paper today would have been like a month ago or 2 weeks ago when they purchased the property,
1: right.
2: and people would know then that this wasn't a massive data center coming. They're just going to build batteries, right? I don't even know what the exact it's going to do. I think that would have eased a lot of people's minds that, okay, so we're not having a huge data center that's going to be making noise 24/7 that's going to be causing sucking the water out of our residential water system, those kind of things. I think that would have helped ease a lot of the questions that people had.
1: And I think you're right, Mark, but from what I've learned from a texter, and I believe it was out there on the internet last night too, Silicon Foundation is the property owner. They bought the property, I think $1.5 million paid for the property. And then this Stokes Group is what I will call the general contractor and procurement agent. They're the ones that specialize in these types of developments, and they weren't allowed to talk about it. They had no authorization to say, hey, here we are, this is what we're doing. So that's probably why we didn't get any information up to this point. And there's a possibility. Sometimes city officials meet with potential investors, property owners, things like that, And it's on a condition of anonymity. They say, hey, we're going to tell you guys about this. We want the city to know, but you cannot say anything right now. And I don't see anything wrong with that.
2: Right. Yeah. And I just think there was a miscommunication there with everybody, and the frustration of that boiled over. And then you know how rumors start. Oh, it's going to be a data center. There's going to be all noise without anybody knowing anything. So I think that was just the big snafu there that got everybody riled up, and hopefully answers will come out here in the next couple of weeks, and they can answer some questions, and the city leaders can quell all the rumors and make sure that we all are on the same page.
1: Bob, do we have time to read a text? I don't want a texter to be mad.
0: No, go ahead. No, get it
1: this
0: out
1: is going to take me a minute. But texter, no, I want to be fair to you. We'll start at the beginning. Texter says, there's absolutely nothing good said about these data centers that are already in function around this country. So whatever that company is telling you is just a song and dance. Now, texter, I think you're wrong there, but we'll move forward. Texter says, it's my opinion that the money involved will have enough influence on city officials to railroad residents, and it will be permitted. I don't think there's a lot of outside money coming into City of Wheeling Council races, but we'll move on from that too. The dirty site of Center Foundry is historic, So it was very helpful to our community at one time. So we had a business there that employed multiple people. Now we have the potential, this is me saying this, for a new business there. And the texter continues to say, ride up to Clearview and see what Tunnel Ridge did to property values.
0: Mark, I'll tell you that.
1: Mark's backyard. Come on, Shane, read my text. Now, I know from experience in the business that I'm in, they bought a lot of those people out up there, right? Mark, do you know that?
2: Correct.
0: You're still there, Mark. What do you think about that text?
2: Yeah, correct. That's true. They've offered a lot of other people a buyout too. So, and they have, my son just bought a house directly across from what they've done down in that beautiful valley. So, yes, I'm familiar with all that.
0: We're almost out of time, guys. So let me ask you this, and then we'll finish up here. If every single resident of Warwood and Clearview, even the Kahuna, if he was the first one to sign like John Hancock, and everybody up there signed this petition, would that be enough to stop it? Can this be stopped?
1: Bob, I don't.
2: Shane would know more about that.
1: Well, I wish I could say I know that it could be stopped by a petition or something. My quick gut answer is no. I don't think it can be, nor do I necessarily think it should be. When was the last time somebody bought a piece of property in Warwood for $1.5 million? Probably been a
2: Not
1: good
2: since
1: while
2: I've lived there.
1: Since somebody spent that kind of money. Now, you've got the shopping plaza there. They probably didn't pay that much for that piece of property, but the buildings that they put up there cost a lot of money. I just don't know that this is the big monster in the room, especially on a 12 to 15 acre site that everybody's making it out to be. This is not a 300 or 500 acre data center property.
2: Yeah, I agree with that. And Bob, I can't answer that question, but I'd say it's a done deal, and that there's no turning back on this now. I don't think there's any turning back. So I think it is what it is, and I don't know what can stop it now.
0: Right. Last question for you, pal. Are you still on the fence, or right now, would you, if you could, would you try to oppose it?
2: I'm with Shane. I like progress. I like things happening. If I could see a nice new building coming into Warwood, and it's helping in the valley, and things are going well with it, and it's not bothering anybody or raising anybody's prices or keeping anybody up at night. I think it's awesome. I think it's great. I think it'll be fantastic.
1: You know, the question about jobs comes up a lot. You know, I don't know if it's 2 jobs or 30 jobs or 50 jobs, but somebody's got to go in there and flip the switch every now and then. Somebody's got to mop the floor every now and then. Somebody's got to hopefully weed whack the bank every now and then. So, you know, some people are saying this isn't going to create any jobs at the end. Again, I think that's a pretty big stretch, knee-jerk type reaction on something like this.
0: Mark, thank you so much. You guys, when I say you guys, I mean the Pine Room broadcast tomorrow from 12 to 3. Since Shane and I are filling in for Howard tomorrow morning, we will not be on after you guys. Anything you guys are working on you can share with us?
2: Well, we're hoping to have Miss West Virginia on, Elizabeth Romantic. We're hoping to chat with her. Exciting for her. I know the Romantic family, and happy for her, and it makes Wheeling once again look very good. So we're hoping to have her on, a couple other guests that we're working on, and it's going to be a good day, and hopefully Howard's back with us next week, and I appreciate you guys once again.
1: We're happy to be here, Mark.
0: All right, Mark, and we're happy that you joined us. Thank you very much. I know you're out there getting it already working, and thanks for taking a few minutes. Well, more than just a few. I know our listeners appreciate it too, Mark. Thank you.
2: Appreciate you guys. Thanks.
0: Have a great day, pal. All right, you too. Thanks. All right. Well, from the kind of the horse's mouth.
1: Yeah, Bob. I love this stuff. I love getting in the middle of debates like this, and I didn't want to get too hardline this morning, but I think I kind of have to, because that's the way I feel about it. I'm a free market guy. Laissez-faire. Let it be. You know, let the strong survive. Kind of thing. We may have a caller after the 8:30 break, a special caller, just so you know, Bob.
0: 8:38, Slider and Stack. We'll take a break. And when we come back, well, we might have a caller. We might continue this conversation a little bit. But a story we have been kind of avoiding a little bit, but it kind of came to a head yesterday, or the day before yesterday, I should say, talking about former principal Richard McArdle. This is going to go forward. He's going to before the grand jury, and we'll get into it, Shane. I'm a little surprised. This is still going strong.
1: Yeah, it's still going strong, Bob. I hate to talk about it, but it's something we need to talk about here on the air.
0: Here's Johnny Walkup. Stay where you're at. Slider and Stack after this break.
3: Good morning. I'm John Walkup with your 7 News headlines on this Thursday, June 25th. Following this week's flooding, a state of emergency has been declared by West Virginia Governor Patrick Morrisey for Boone, Logan, and Raleigh counties. This is after flash flooding and landslides caused widespread damage in these areas. State agencies like the West Virginia National Guard and the West Virginia Emergency Management Division will remain engaged in response and recovery efforts. People in these areas are encouraged to stay alert and follow instructions from emergency management officials. Well, looking across the Buckeye State now, Governor Mike DeWine vetoed several bills yesterday, including one that would have added a new requirement for absentee voters in the state. House Bill 472 would have required absentee voters to include a copy of their voter ID with their ballot. The governor says the bill creates an additional burden for Ohioans who vote by mail and wouldn't add any real security. The governor also vetoed legislation that would have regulated and established fines for sub-metering companies. Taking a look across the Mountain State, reactions are continuing to pour in after a federal judge blocked the Agriculture Department's decision to allow 5 states to restrict SNAP recipients from using their food benefits to buy soft drinks and candy. SNAP recipients in West Virginia, Colorado, Iowa, Nebraska, and Tennessee sued the agency to stop the move, claiming it would destabilize food access for those using the program. The judge ruled the Ag Department did not have the authority to make that change. And finally, the Wheeling Park Commission is teaming up with a community bank to host Salute to Patriotism over the 4th of July weekend. In honor of America 250, event organizers are pulling out all the stops for a party you won't want to miss. The fun gets underway on Friday, July 3rd with a massive fireworks display in not one but 2 locations throughout the park. The day will also include skydivers, a foam party, and live music. But the excitement doesn't stop there. On Saturday, it's the first ever Firecracker 5K and a poolside barbecue. That's a look at your 7 News headlines. Have a terrific Thursday. I'm John Walkup, working for you.
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0: rolling with the flow on a slider and stack 845. I've got 62 degrees here, Shane Stack.
1: Well, I've got 67 degrees over here on my side, Mr. Slider and Wheeling, 67 in Moundsville and 67 in St. Clairsville. 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
0: All right, let's get into this a little bit because it's out there. It's been out there for a while. Wheeling is a small town, smaller communities, Elm Grove at one time. I thought I knew everybody in Elm Grove, thought I knew everybody in Valley Grove, thought I knew everybody in Tridelphia. I've known the McArdle family and kind of wanted to stay away from this until we had all the information. We don't have all the information, Shane. It was limited on what came out on Mr. McArdle's side yesterday. Or I'm sorry, I keep saying yesterday. This was a couple days ago. Mm-hmm. But there was a hearing, and this is not over by any stretch. This is heading to the Ohio County Grand Jury.
1: Yeah, it's headed to the grand jury, Bob. And what we're talking about is an incident that I believe goes back to March the 9th. School was still in session at Wheeling Middle School, and Principal Rich McArdle down there, Bob, allegedly conducted what they're terming as felony child abuse. I believe from what I read in the article during the testimony, the video evidence showed McArdle slamming a juvenile to the ground, placed his knee in his back, held his face to the floor, and applied his weight for about 15 seconds to this this middle school child. And I believe this stemmed from some misbehavior, some after school detention sort of thing that was supposed to go on. And I'm not sure what made the incident elevate to this degree, but that's what we have.
0: Again, I want to get into a little bit disclosure here. I've known Rich for a long time. Don't know him well at all. I know his older brother, and I certainly knew his dad and thought a lot of his dad. Knew his dad. He was friends with my mom. So connected there a little bit. Also connected, one of my dearest friends is his attorney, local lawyer, attorney Joe John. So you know Joe really well too, Shane. So
1: yeah,
0: we are connected, and we want to tread very, very lightly here.
1: Because and
0: we
1: Bob, know these are allegations.
0: They are
1: innocent till proven guilty.
0: They are. But let me throw out a couple things. Well, you start this. Let me answer the phone. This might be our caller.
1: Well, I believe it probably is our caller. I was just texting with him. So you go ahead and answer that. We might shift gears really quick. Did he hang up?
0: Okay. Well, I don't know who here's
1: what's going to happen. So we're going to revisit the data center thing right after 9 o'clock.
0: Perfect.
1: If that's okay, we'll
0: that
1: continue
0: is
1: this.
0: Perfect.
1: Mark
0: thank
1: McArdle,
0: you. Yes.
1: Yeah,
0: thank you.
1: Conversation. But yeah, Bob. Number one, I was shocked when I first heard this. Now you knew him probably a little more than
0: just know who he is.
1: Well, okay.
0: And I followed his career because I'll just be honest, I was impressed by his career. Here's a guy that worked hard, my opinion, married the prettiest girl maybe ever that ever came out of Elm Grove, had a wonderful life,
1: right?
0: Sharp dressed guy, never loud, very unassuming. Again, I watched his career because I knew his dad, I knew his brother, I knew his family.
1: Right.
0: And I was impressed. And if you would have said to me, make a short list, Bob, of someone that is pretty high up the chain in Ohio County, principal, vice principal, that type of thing, and would never, ever, ever, ever be caught up in something like this, I'll tell you this, Shane, Rich McArdle would have been on my list.
1: Yeah.
0: He just, that personality, but the point is, and I don't know all the things that have come out, and we'll get into it a little bit more here. But if you live your life the right way and you have one incident, and I'm not saying anything, if it is proven that this got out of control or whatever, I'm not making excuses. But Shane, you live your whole life and then you have one bad day,
1: right?
0: One horrible day.
1: It's going to ruin the rest of your life.
0: And you can't take it back and you've lost everything that you worked
1: right
0: for. Does common sense come into this? Because the other thing that I had heard right out of the go, that this was a problem kid. that there was problems with this kid before. And I heard, again, you know, don't know really what the facts, but I heard it from a couple of people that knew that the violence part might have been the other way around. So that was kind of in my head. But, man, the testimony yesterday by the chief deputy, the deputy chief.
1: Major Josh Sanders.
0: There you go. His testimony, and I think I have it right. I have the paper here, Shane, and I'll shut up and I'll listen to you. And he said, I saw the video. This needs to be taken care of.
1: Right.
0: This needs to go to the grand jury. Is that what you came away with?
1: Yeah, that's exactly what I came away with, Bob. Major Sanders was the one who investigated the situation after he was alerted to it by Assistant Superintendent Rick Jones back on the evening of March the 9th. And, Bob, what came out yesterday in this hearing, they played the actual video. And according to this morning's yesterday's intel, McArdle picked up a juvenile male around the neck and threw him to the ground. And later, I believe Major Sanders described it as a choke slam on the ground. And then I said earlier, the testimony was knee in the child's back, held his face to the floor, and applied his weight for about 15 seconds. Now, Bob, we don't know the story in the intel. We haven't seen the video. It hasn't painted the picture of the rest of the story. Obviously, I don't believe Mr. McArdle got to tell his side of the story yesterday. Who knows what led up to that incident? And I'll be really, really interested to hear. And I'll tell you why I'll be really interested to hear, because there was a time in my life, West Liberty University, that I thought I wanted to be a teacher. Really, really thought I wanted to be a teacher, and had to do some intern type hours. I forget, field hours they called it when you first get into the teaching program. And I was assigned to Madison School, a school I look at every day over there now. Bob, it didn't take me long to realize I'd have probably chokeslammed somebody over there. The kids today in general, not every kid, man, are they bad. I would have got slammed to the ground if I would have acted like, and I'm not defending his actions by any means, but boy, oh boy, Bob, are they mad. So I wonder what led up to this incident.
0: I believe, Shane, you're 39. Shane's 39 years old. Next week, if I'm still around, I'll be 64. In my time in Ohio County schools, again, this was a long time ago, I remember vividly couple assistant principals just putting it on somebody. Just bam. Wasn't a slap. Wasn't the snatching them up, getting their attention. They cracked them with their fist.
1: Right.
0: At Wheeling Park High School, there was a well-known teacher who I had nothing but respect for. Nothing but respect for Greg Geekus. I watched him. He'd kick the student's ass and he'd say, call your dad. Tell him to come up.
1: Right. I'll
0: because if he wants a
1: too.
0: Piece of me.
1: Right.
0: I'll take care of him, too.
1: Well, Bob, and I grew up in, you know, I was probably different than most kids that grew up in the late 80s, early 90s, but I still grew up in that family, in that community, where if you got in trouble at school, you were going to get in more trouble at home, and that meant, can we say the A-double-S word on the air? I think we can, can't we? I don't know.
0: Horse's ass? What ass are we talking about?
1: Well, that meant I was going to get my butt whipped when I got home. And you know what? It wasn't by my dad. My dad never laid a finger on me. It was by my mom.
0: But don't mess with Mama's
1: dad. That's the way it was. And, Bob, I am no worse for wear. And I can probably remember, I don't know, maybe 6 or 8 times in my young life where I got bent over her knee and got my butt smacked. And, boy, that teaches you a lesson, Bob. You never, ever forget. I can remember one time very vividly where I wasn't doing what I was supposed to be doing, and that was the result of it. And I'm no worse for wear for that. Now there's probably a fine line there, you know, that sometimes does get crossed. I can't defend Mr. McArdle at this point because I do not know all of the details. But from what I knew of him, Bob, he was a very good man. And I'm sure the family of the child doesn't think so at this point. But what I will say in wrapping that part of it up is We don't know what happened leading up to this choke slam, the holding. Maybe he threatened to kill the principal. I don't know. I don't know what happened there. That's complete conjecture there. But there might be a reason that the principal felt he had to subdue this child. And I'll say this last thing. Bob, our society is very soft today. Very soft.
0: It's soft and it's very different. Now, I have a couple hard-nosed boys. My youngest is 25. My oldest is 30. And if I would have got a report that a teacher choke slammed one of them, I'd be down there asking questions.
1: You got to find out what's going on.
0: I got to find out.
1: And you're probably going down there with clenched fists, too.
0: I'm ready. You know, if I think you took advantage of my son, we're going to scrap.
1: Right.
0: But also, if you tell me the story and it's anything where I think you're in danger or my son's were out of control, I might not shake your hand. But I'm not going to come down on you. I'm going to say, okay, all right.
1: I see what happened here. I see what
0: now, happened. My age and that point of view, man, I'm going to open myself up. But this is what I think I would like to see happen. Was the kid hurt real bad? I didn't see any reports of that. Did they take him to the hospital? No, I think he finished up the day. We live in a society where sometimes things are taken advantage of. It's a payday. To me, in my opinion, and maybe I'm wrong. Maybe there's more to this story than I know. But what I know is this. A good man messed up. He messed up. And it's already cost him a ton. I don't know for sure what it cost him, but we know it cost him his job. We know it cost him his reputation. And we know it cost him a little embarrassment, well, Bob, a lot of embarrassment.
1: You know, I don't know if it's cost him his reputation at this point. From the Frio and Stack Auction Service text line, texter says, Rich McArdle is a respectable and fair man and always has been. He has served the community for many years, especially at Wheeling Middle School. He has disciplined, disrespectful, and students who didn't have parents setting better examples. Imagine a split-second loss of temper being thrown all over the news. That's a damn shame.
0: And I'm almost there. I'm almost there 100%. I am. Because this is, at the end of the day, Shane, this is where I think I'd like this to have shaken out. Forget the grand jury. Mr. McArdle's already paid. Now he has to worry about going to prison, for God's sakes.
1: Yeah.
0: He's facing felony charges, Shane.
1: You know, I need to know some more facts about this story before I draw any conclusions. Bob, another text from the Frio and Stack Auction Service text line, actually two texts. Bob, I knew the McArdle family also, best friends with Roger, who you graduated with. This situation that Richard finds himself in isn't a reflection of him. He's a good man. Back in our day, Bob, the principal would be congratulated. If our parents found out about it, they would beat us with a broomstick.
0: I agree. I was shocked by the testimony of what's his rank?
1: Major Sanders.
0: Sanders. I was shocked. I thought that his testimony could have nipped it in the bud. Now, maybe what he saw, I don't know.
1: Sure, yeah. And I'm sure there's probably no audio to this video, is my guess. So there may be a big debate on what led up to this. Bob, another texter says, regardless of how bad the student was, the principal was still the adult in the room.
0: He messed up.
1: And he had to be held to a higher standard. And I cannot disagree with that. Again, very, very curious to know what led up to this incident.
0: Yeah, so to me, I wish, and again, I don't know him very well. I knew him, if I passed him, I knew who he was. But to me, Shane, I wish that they would let this go. I wish that they'd let this man try to get his life back together. I don't know how this is going to shake out. You know, then the civil suits are going to fly. It's a real mess. It's a real mess. But I was hoping that this week it would go away and Mr. McArdle could start trying to get his life in order.
1: Yeah.
0: And it didn't take that kind of turn.
1: A little fresh, Bob. I can't wait to hear more about this story. One more text and texture. We're getting close to the break, so I'm going to summarize this. Basically, the texture says, you don't want to see a kid hurt, but we need to bring back some respect for authority. And, Bob, I saw it during my time, and, geez, that was, oh, my goodness, almost 20 years ago when I did those hours at Madison School. Those kids were, and I'm not just pinpointing Madison, that's where my experience.

0: very, very shortly, Bob, and we'll be able to give our opinions at that point.
1: When we come back, we might have an important phone call that we'll continue. All right, so we'll take care of that, and when we have time, we'll talk about the week that the president's having. Slider and Stack, Watchdog Radio Network.

0: graced brother, Andrew Mountbatten Windsor, spent his millions amid his long friendship with Jeffrey Epstein. I'm Sherry Preston, ABC News.
1: Why'd I go to the doctor? Working on the farm, my heart kept skipping a beat. I didn't think much of it, but my daughters made me get checked out. Turns out I have atrial fibrillation, which increases the risk of stroke about 5 times.
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3: I'm Jay Fox on the Ohio News Network. In Southwest Ohio, at Tuesday's Cincinnati City Council meeting, a motion was passed giving amnesty to property owners who have historically been penalized and had to pay to clean up graffiti on their property. The policy had been dubbed victimizing the victim. Now city leaders are considering stiffer penalties and fines that put the consequences directly on the offenders, including felony vandalism, which carries a 1-year jail sentence. While there are some sanctioned graffiti areas, the problem has become pervasive. The Fix-It Cincy app will be used to report offenders. A 14-year-old boy is charged with reckless homicide in Northeast Ohio's Alliance after a 15-year-old girl was shot and killed last week. David Greenberg of ONN affiliate WKYC-TV in Cleveland has those details.
4: Police say Friday afternoon, the girl was shot in the head on West Summit Street after the suspect allegedly brought his mother's gun to that location. Police say the suspect tried, saying the victim took her own life, but then later confessed to accidentally firing the weapon at her. The suspect's mother is also charged with tampering with evidence after police say she helped stage the scene as a suicide.
3: The Cleveland Guardians prevented the sweep, beating the Chicago White Sox 2-1 in 10 innings, while the Cincinnati Reds lost again to the Milwaukee Brewers 6-5 yesterday. Both the Guardians and the Reds have today off. For the Ohio News Network, I'm Jay Fox.
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11: 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From the Watchdog, I'm Darnell Foster. With a look at your local weather forecast for your Thursday, clouds and sunshine mixing for the majority of the afternoon with a high near 81, the overnight low of 61 under partly cloudy skies, partly to mostly cloudy for your Friday with highs in the low 80s. Have yourself a great day, everyone. From the Watchdog, I'm Darnell Foster.
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1: Welcome back to Slider and Stack 909 on your Thursday morning. 69 degrees in downtown Wheeling, 69 in Moundsville, and 68 in St. Clairsville, Ohio. The weather brought to you by Ogilby Resort and Conference Center. And Bob, I'm not sure if Howard would have done it this way, but we're going to call an audible here. We're going to push Donald Trump off for a little bit and take a one of our frequent guests and special caller who has something to say. I think we might have stirred up a little bit of a hornet's nest with the data center.
2: Good morning, David.
3: Good morning, gentlemen.
1: How are you?
3: Oh, I'm great. I'm going to a new Pirates game today, so all is well.
1: Ah, the gentleman's special up there, as I like to call it.
2: Who's pitching, David?
3: I forget who's on the mound. It's not.
2: Not Skeens.
3: Nobody great.
2: All right. Well, they scored a lot of runs last night. Maybe they'll continue that.
1: Bob, maybe David's like me. Maybe he's going up there for the hot dogs and the pop, not the pitching.
3: I think it's Dollar Dog Day.
1: Oh, yeah. Perfect. Perfect.
3: That should be fantastic.
1: David.
3: Guys, thanks for giving me a minute on this. I've been listening.
1: Yeah, we appreciate you calling in. You've got something to say, I believe, on the potential data center manufacturing project in Warwood.
3: Yeah, I do. the amount of misinformation is stunning. Look, we've got an organization that just spent $1.5 million and are going to put significantly more into a piece of property that's a shuttered foundry. And all we can do is find fault in it because no one has facts.
1: Right.
3: So part of the reason I'm calling you is let's start with some facts, because I am counsel for Silicon Foundry Energy LLC, not Stokes. Stokes is the one that put out the post, and they had no authorization to do it, and they should not have done that. And then folks ran with that and created this giant boogeyman monster that's going to be energy sucking, polluting, noisy, none of which are true. And I'm going to start fundamentally, guys, that on May 22nd, Friday at 3 o'clock, I had a meeting in my office with Andre Guerin, one of the principals. And at that meeting was Denny Magruder, Bob Heron, Tony Osero was unavailable, it's my understanding, and Randy Russell from the county. And we discussed the purchase and what the intent is, which is in today's paper. Eric's article is quite accurate. It's like, here's what we're going to do. But we're still doing some things with the property as far as looking at different right-of-ways and how, you know, the condition of the buildings, meeting with contractors. So there's not a blueprint out there to even go to the city with at this point. It's zoned industrial. So there is nothing that they would be doing that would be unlawful as far as how it's zoned. It's not an air permit or water permit type of activity. So they own the property, Shane.
1: Right.
3: They have certain rights.
1: Absolutely.
3: And we seem to be getting away from that they, you know, because they bought it, they need permission. Well, you know, I didn't ask my neighbors before I bought my house. And most people don't. And so when, you know, I'll have Andre back in town in the next couple of weeks, and we'll meet with the city again. And then when there are actually blueprints out there, I would expect that we'll go to city council and say, hey guys, here's what we're planning on doing. And they will conduct themselves in a very transparent manner. They have already. So the idea that no one knew anything, well, yeah, a lot of people knew some things, and Denny wasn't wrong. He never met with Stokes. I've never met with Stokes. But as far as Silicon Foundry Energy, yes, we've met with them. They purchased the property. The deal is closed. It will take less power. It will be cleaner. It will be less noisy than the foundry plant that was there before it, which is, you know, the folks in Warwick should be thrilled that somebody took not a necessarily clean piece of property and are repurposing it.
1: David, that was one of the first things that I said to some people when they said, oh, my goodness, this is, you know, the boogeyman, kind of like you described, is going to be noisy and horrible. And I said, was it really going to be any worse than a steel foundry?
3: Right. Well, and I think we need to be honest, and you mentioned it with Mark. The event at the vets was a political event. You
1: Absolutely.
3: Know, you just find something to stump on.
1: Right.
3: And I get it. I mean, that's just how these things work.
1: Sure.
3: But, you know, we're sending a pretty chilling message to other organizations out there that may kick the tires on Wheeling to say, why would I go into this community? When, you know, they complain that all the industry's gone, but you try to come in with something and you get vilified for it.
1: Absolutely. And that was the one of the other first things that I thought too. We have somebody that wants to bring industry, potential jobs, investment to an area, geez, I don't want to say dead, David, but an area, a valley, a city that's been struggling for a long, long time. And immediately we have the knee-jerk reaction. We turn up our nose to it. That's not the right way to go about stuff.
3: Well, I couldn't agree with you more. And it's frustrating when I can see somebody trying to do something positive for our community, and then it's taken down a political road, and then people are showing up with pitchforks and their torches and saying, oh, my God, we can't let them in here because, you know, it's going to be awful. And it's like, guys, there's not a single plan out there. Why are you making this up?
1: Right.
2: 9:15, Slattern Stack. We're talking to Wheeling attorney David Croft. David, it sounds like you're on the inside. Can you give us an idea on how many jobs you think this, if it goes through like planned, how many jobs can we anticipate?
3: Don't know.
1: There is no plan, so we don't know, right?
3: Yeah, I mean, I don't know, because part of it is, look, as counsel for this organization, I create entities, I close real estate transactions, but I'm not invited behind the door with what the business plans are. When they have that worked out, I do the contracts for it. But I was thinking, Andre may have mentioned, you know, there will be some job creation, but there are different phases, as he's explained it to me, because they'd like to have more manufacturing there to create component parts for some of the data centers. So it will be some software development. So it's going to be a variety of different, I guess, segments in that tech space. So could it be 10 jobs? Could it be 20? Maybe. There'll be quite a few jobs on the earthwork and construction. So it is job creation, and it is positive for our local economy.
1: And that's where I'm right there with you, David. Like I told Bob, you know, we don't know how many jobs it's going to be. At some point we will know, but if you're going to have a facility, somebody's got to go in and flip the lights on in the morning. Somebody's probably got to scrub the floor, trim the weeds outside, you know, do those types of things. So there's probably some job creation to a degree at the end of the day. But to me, the two overarching things here are, they've invested in our community already, $1.5 million. It's a property that is zoned industrial, and it's theirs. You know, you said it. It's their property. I'm the free market. Let's let the market decide if this is going to work or not. Let's let them do their thing. I don't think we should turn our nose up to it.
3: Well, and I can tell you, there won't be any less jobs than there are there now.
1: Right. The one security guy hanging out in there, right?
3: Yeah, exactly. So it's disappointing that, you know, people just, you know, ran the judgment right out of the gate. But, you know, the goal is with this organization, when they get back in town, we'll continue to communicate with the city. We'll continue to unveil plans as they become available to the public, so that everybody can at least get a sense what's going on and how it may impact them. And you know, my client has said all along that, look, if there are concerns, I'll address them.
1: Sure, sure. And but, he said that in the paper article, newspaper article.
3: Yeah. And you know, the technology and how, you know, the modular units that he references in the article, they're not noisy. They're not energy hogs. Like you see these, you know, a city block building that they want to put in Tucker County.
1: Right.
3: You know, I get it. You know, I don't want anything on this Tucker County mountains either. But this is a very different animal, so it's being completely mischaracterized.
2: Can you see where there may be a little gun shy? Someone mentioned up on Clearview. I don't know how often you get up there, David. I know that used to be your back in the day part of your stomping grounds, maybe.
3: Yep.
2: But it's an eyesore. It's terrible. They took a hillside and they demolished it. Maybe the fine folks of Warwood are just a little gun shy.
3: Well, there's nothing to destroy there. I mean, this is after the bomb had already gone off. I mean, if you've been to that Center Foundry site, you know, there's no foundry equipment there. It's just a dilapidated industrial site.
1: Dave, is it a brownfield site?
3: It's not technically a brownfield site, okay. But you wouldn't want to build a restaurant or a daycare center on it.
1: I gotcha. Okay.
3: But it's suitable for the intended use. You know, and look, guys, the reality is, go from Parkersburg up to Hancock County. That's all along the river.
1: Right.
3: You know, we've always used the riverside property as industrial type of property. Very little of it's super clean. But to the extent you have somebody that wants to come into our community, make an investment, I certainly don't want to send the messages, before we know what's going on, we're going to crucify.
1: Yeah, we don't want you here. Yeah.
3: Yeah, I mean, that's the message. You know, I often say, you know, thinking is hard. That's why most people judge. That's what we're doing.
1: It's
3: here.
1: A lot easier to do. Absolutely.
3: Yeah, we're just passing judgment because it's so easy to throw a bad guy out there and just rally around it to say, okay, but is that really accurate? And look, if the facts are out there and people don't like it, fine. Let's have that discussion based on the facts. But these things are just conjecture.
1: Right, exactly. David, I'm going to read a text here while you're still on here.
3: Okay.
1: I'm going to react to it, and then I'll let you react. Texter says, it's the secrecy. Deals done with no public input. That ticks people off. And my reaction to that is, I'm a business owner in Wheeling. I'm a property owner in Wheeling. When I bought my three businesses, I didn't have to ask anybody's permission. I didn't have to publish an article in the paper about it. When I bought the property in Elm Grove and the property in South Wheeling, I didn't have to tell anybody about it. It's my money. I get to do what I want with it. So there's no blatant secrecy here, in my opinion, on this potential project in Warwood.
3: I've done $500 million worth of transactions over the past several years.
1: And you probably haven't asked anybody about them.
3: I don't ask anybody, and it's nobody's business.
1: Right.
3: You know, if it impacts neighbors, then it's smart business to get out in front of it. You may recall there was a few years ago that I was trying to get a bank along National Road.
1: Sure.
3: You know, we spent a lot of time trying to let the neighbors know what we were doing. You know, it's just better business to be friendly with your neighbors. But private property rights are a sacred right in this country.
1: Absolutely.
2: And I don't want to argue with you guys too much, but I think I see a little bit different than Shane, you and David. You know, I live in a community, a residential neighborhood that used to have a plant right across the creek. So I understand this. I just think the mistake was, there was maybe a little bit more grandstanding than answers or to the questions of the folks of Warwood. So to me, someone ought to get another town hall meeting together, and someone ought to be there that has the answers to these questions, David.
3: Well, but Bob, I guess there was nobody at that meeting on behalf of the company, and the company didn't issue any releases of information. It's a half-baked cake. I mean, until they have plans to present, they've already presented. We had a meeting on May 22nd with some of the city leadership to say this is the direction we're going in, and it's still gelling. There's nothing to share at this point. But what is clear is it's not some giant mega center that's going to be out there that's going to be noisy, sucking all the power, and polluting the water.
1: Right. Right.
3: That's not in the plan.
1: And Bob, to your point there, and David, I think you'll agree. You know, do the residents have a reason to be generally concerned and curious about what's? Sure, if I were a resident, I'd be concerned and curious, but I'm not going to immediately, you know, say get out of here. We don't want this here. You got to be reasonable about this stuff. And frankly, everything I've seen on Facebook. And part of what I heard about from the town hall meeting was not reasonable, in my opinion.
3: Well, and the thought that they're entitled to the information of this transaction, they're not. It's a private transaction. There's no government money. There's no. I could see if the city of Wheeling is going to come in and grant these additional benefits. Well, all right, now we got the government in. We have a duty to say, okay, taxpayers, here's what we're doing with your money. This is all private. There's not a bit of government money involved in this. This is somebody that's coming to Warwood saying we're willing to put millions into this piece of property, and we want to be a good neighbor, But let us put our plan together, and then we'll talk about, you know, how that impacts, if at all, anyone that's a close neighbor.
1: Yeah, yeah. No,
3: they haven't been given the chance.
1: Right, right. You're right. Give them a shot. Let's look at it. But the bottom line is, this piece of property is zoned. It sounds like the power source is there that they need. The potential water source is there that they need. And like David illustrated, this isn't a public deal at this point. It's a private deal.
3: Well, it just would make no sense. You know, everybody loves, and Dan did a great job with Waterfront. But, you know, he didn't come around to each of us that neighbor him to say, here's what we're going to do.
2: Great point.
3: Construction.
1: Yeah, and you're right up against him there, aren't you?
3: Right. And he's a great neighbor, and he's, sure, you know, I can't wait till they get the Thai food in, although I miss the pizza place. You know, that's how property is bought and sold. We don't need permission as long as we operate in the bounds of the law when they actually have operations, that it's zoned correctly, that if there are permits, they are obtained. If there are licenses, those are obtained. Put all that line up, and then there's no reason you can't do business. I mean, there are a lot of businesses that people are like, wow, I wish that wasn't here because maybe it's noisy or maybe it doesn't smell great. But look, those are property rights. And if it's zoned in a particular way, like Bob, across from where you were when that was the plan, that's how the rules are. And, you know, you don't have to love it, but the people that are the neighbors to that area, that's been a foundry for over 100 years.
1: Exactly.
3: That property's been used in a manufacturing, which is noise and pollution, before anybody moved in there.
1: David.
3: So it's not going to be any worse than what would have happened years ago when the foundry was operating.
1: If I can ask you one question, and then we'll wrap this
3: up,
1: because we've got a few texts to get to on this before the bottom. The May 22nd meeting, you told us.
3: Yes.
1: The mayor, the city manager, and Randy Russell, the county administrator, were in attendance. Was there any non-disclosure agreement for that meeting?
3: No.
1: Okay.
3: I mean, look, my folks have been transparent. I mean, they're saying, look, guys, we want to be part of the community. So we're going to meet with some of the community leadership to say, hey, we've closed on the deal. Here's what we're thinking. You know, our plans haven't finished, but when we get our plans, we're going to come back to you.
1: Perfect.
3: And
1: perfect.
3: So I would expect that, you know, once Andre's back stateside and they put actually pencil to paper and come up with a set of plans, that I would expect that we would be in city council at an open meeting and say, okay, guys, here's what we're looking at.
1: Well, there you have it, folks. Almost straight from the horse's mouth, David Croft, counsel for Silicone Foundation, the new owner of the former Center Foundry property. David, thank you so much
2: for always
1: calling in and informing us, especially when you have intimate knowledge.
2: He always has intimate knowledge.
3: You're welcome. And thoughts and prayers to Howard. Hope he has a quick recovery. And I can't wait to be angry at my morning phone.
2: Let him have it.
1: You know what would make him feel better? Well, probably Bob and I, too. Some of Jen's pepperoni rolls.
2: Me feel better. Well, listen, we hope the rain stays away and you get your game in this afternoon.
3: All right. Well, me too, guys. So always good visiting with you. We'll catch up soon.
2: Thank you, David. Wow. Wheeling attorney and also High County. Is he the president of the school board?
1: Yes, he is the current president of the school board.
2: He's all those things. Great guy. Great friend.
1: That'll
2: too.
1: Probably all change at the next school board meeting with the new members coming on. Bob, couple minutes left here. Ton of texts while David was on with us.
2: Get him out there.
1: Texters,
2: Stat.
1: I appreciate you so much. Desiree, I hope you don't mind. I don't think you'll mind if I summarize your text. But Desiree says, hey, if the company's transparent about it, if they've done sites like this before, create a video of it. Show us what it looks like. Show us what it sounds like. Show us how it impacted the community it's in. Now, I don't know if they've done a specific development on a site like the former Center Foundry before, but I think that's a great idea. You know, that would dispel some of the rumors, some of the concerns that are out there. So, Desiree, I hope you don't mind me summarizing.
2: Thank you, Desiree.
1: Your thoughts. Another texter says the only reason they're coming to that area is it has the electricity, the zoning, and these companies, a lot of them have to wait years to get those kind of things put into place. This company isn't a hero riding in on a white horse. So when residents are concerned about the company, that is reasonable. And I said that a few minutes ago. I have no problem with concern, with questions, with that kind of stuff. I do have a problem with a political grandstanding with no real information and with the screaming and yelling. I don't get into that stuff. So, Bob, a lot of people have a lot of questions out there. I don't think, the one texter described this as a secret deal. It's not a secret deal. It's private property. It's private business. And you know what? If you really want to know about this kind of stuff, go live at the courthouse every day. See what kind of deeds are recorded every day if you really think you deserve to know every move that's made in the city of Wheeling.
2: What a great contact David is for everything, and he's right in the middle of this also. He mentioned Andre a couple times. Is Andre, they own the company?
1: There's Andre, and the other gentleman's name, it starts with a G, and I just lost it, and I don't have the article up anymore.
2: They're big shots there, right?
1: The principals of the company, owners, leaders in this Silicon Foundation.
2: I know they're going to need a security guard.
1: There's been a security.
2: Well, they're going to need another one, aren't they? I gotta get a message to Andre through Attorney Cross.
1: You want to be the one to flip the lights on?
2: I do. I want to be the guy. Absolutely. And we got a special text here from Howard Monroe, who wants to say thanks to everyone who's texted the well wishes. Howard still in ICU, but is on the mend. And hopefully he gets out and gets back to work soon.
1: Yeah, we hope so, Bob. Don't have any updates at this point, but I'm sure Howard will keep us updated. But we really, really were thinking about you, Howard, and wish you well.
2: I live in the same neighborhood that I grew up in, so I know this to be true. Or maybe I just didn't pay that much attention when I was younger. Didn't know much about your neighbors. Knew who the football team was they rooted for, knew where their kids went to school. Were they patriotic? Did they fly a flag on the 4th of July? At the end of the day, that's about all you knew. They might put a sign out election time, who they supported. But nothing like today, Shane Stack.
1: Yeah, if you ran into them at Wakeham's, you probably knew if they drank Budweiser or Miller Lite or something like that. But no, today, Bob, boy, oh boy, it's pretty wide, wide open out there.
2: So let's take a break. Johnny Walkup is here. And when we come back, I have a couple examples where I think it was much better when we didn't know so much about other folks, our neighbors, our partners, Shane Stack.
1: Right.
2: Just didn't know. But we'll kick that around on a Slider and Stack right after the break.
4: Good morning. I'm John Walkup with your 7 News headlines on this Thursday, June 25th. Following this week's flooding, a state of emergency has been declared by West Virginia Governor Patrick Morrisey for Boone, Logan, and Raleigh counties. This is after flash flooding and landslides caused widespread damage in these areas. State agencies like the West Virginia National Guard and the West Virginia Emergency Management Division will remain engaged in response and recovery efforts. People in these areas are encouraged to stay alert and follow instructions from emergency management officials. Well, looking across the Buckeye State now, Governor Mike DeWine vetoed several bills yesterday, including one that would have added a new requirement for absentee voters in the state. House Bill 472 would have required absentee voters to include a copy of their voter ID with their ballot. The governor says the bill creates an additional burden for Ohioans who vote by mail and wouldn't add any real security. The governor also vetoed legislation that would have regulated and established fines for sub-metering companies. Taking a look across the Mountain State, reactions are continuing to pour in after a federal judge blocked the Agriculture Department's decision to allow 5 states to restrict SNAP recipients from using their food benefits to buy soft drinks and candy. SNAP recipients in West Virginia, Colorado, Iowa, Nebraska, and Tennessee sued the agency to stop the move, claiming it would destabilize food access for those using the program. The judge ruled the Ag Department did not have the authority to make that change. And finally, the Wheeling Park Commission is teaming up with a community bank to host Salute to Patriotism over the 4th of July weekend. In honor of America 250, event organizers are pulling out all the stops for a party you won't want to miss. The fun gets underway on Friday, July 3rd, with a massive fireworks display in not one but two locations throughout the park. The day will also include skydivers, a foam party, and live music. But the excitement doesn't stop there. On Saturday, it's the first ever Firecracker 5K and a poolside barbecue. That's a look at your 7 News headlines. Have a terrific Thursday. I'm John Walkup, working for you.
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0: Sometimes you just got to listen to the song.
1: That's right. Sing it, David.
0: 9:36, Slider and Stack. We're wrapping things up. And yes, it's Thursday, Country Music Day. We're filling in for Howard. We wish him nothing but the best. Appreciate all the great text and the thoughts and the prayers for our good friend Howard Monroe.
1: We do, Bob. We're thinking about him here, too, wishing him all the best. Bob, speaking of text, before we get into our talk about knowing a little more about our neighbors at this time or day and age, a couple of texts lingering here from the talk about the potential data center up in Warwood. You know, I mentioned when I bought my businesses and my properties, nobody got to question me.
0: You didn't ask me
1: on anything, and they are both zoned commercial, by the way. Texter says, but did your business have potential harmful impact? Well, no, but nobody got to ask me that either. They don't know what I do in those properties. And frankly, as long as it's my business, Bob, that's, you know, but that's where my philosophy lies. Also, another texter says, Fluharty just saw an issue that he could score points on Wakeham Chapman, meaning Senator Laura Wakeham Chapman, and be the carnival barker he is notorious for. So that kind of goes back to the, Bob, I would have said that this rushed town hall meeting was an opportunity for some political grandstanding there.
0: Yeah, I think politicians do that, but let's not lose focus. Let's not lose focus. He did a lot of good for the Warwood vets, brought him a check.
1: Okay. we'll leave that discussion for another day. I mean, if there's isn't political grandstanding at its greatest there in what you just described.
0: What
1: I don't
0: about
1: know
0: Larry
1: what
0: Pack
1: is.
0: And everybody else connected? Larry Pack is the king of handing out checks.
1: But Larry Pack doesn't couple handing. Now, I don't know where this check came from, but he doesn't couple handing out these checks with a town hall meeting. The last time I checked, he just goes and delivers it to the cities. And is it a PR opportunity for him? Oh, sure. Absolutely. It is. I give Senator Chapman all the credit in the world for showing up for this, because she knew what she was in for up there because of her
0: stance. I said that right off.
1: On these things. And you did, Bob. Boy, I don't know. If I were her, I'd have had to probably think twice, because I know I'm just going to go up there and get beat up on this thing and probably get beat up for no reason.
0: Why can't you and I have a town meeting? Slider and Stack.
1: Well, we do. We're having one right now.
0: We can't get 200 people in here,
1: though. But we're from going from what? Hancock County clear down to Wetzel County here, too. So who knows how many people are listening.
0: When we were kicking things around yesterday, I hit Shane with this.
1: Now, don't pretend, Bob. You planned this whole show.
0: Well, I like to include you.
1: You planned the whole show.
0: Hey, we're Lennon and McCartney, pal.
1: I'm giving you all the credit you deserve.
0: Because you think I'm going to fall flat on my face with this one?
1: No, you did. No, I don't. I can't wait to talk about it.
0: It did kind of hit me. Maybe I talk about it too much. But, again, I'm certainly not ashamed of it. I'm proud of it. I grew up in a bar business. Man, did I get a great education in Club 40 and Wakeham's and all the bars. I was in way, way too many bars for as young as I was, but I was paying attention. You know, again, it was a great education. And one of the lessons that I learned the hard way was I only knew those men from the way they behaved in the bar.
1: Right.
0: And some of these men had kids, grandkids maybe, kids my age. And I learned the hard way, Shane, when one time I was put in my place pretty good, when I told a friend of mine, an acquaintance, maybe, you know, friend, hey, your dad's a great guy, life of the party, everybody loves him when he comes in.
1: What do you say? You don't have to live with him?
0: You don't see him at home.
1: Really?
0: Hits my mom.
1: Ooh. Ooh.
0: You know, he's a real SOB. Wow. What do you say to that? And there was another time. This happened not that many years ago. Ran into a guy. Man, really liked your dad. Your dad was a great guy. I didn't think much of him. In fact, I don't even want to talk about it.
1: Ouch.
0: Yeah.
1: Ouch.
0: Yeah.
1: Well, thankfully, Bob, I grew up in a family where nobody ever said that about anybody.
0: My point is, I didn't know those men. I barely knew them. When you look back, I barely knew them. I knew them, they were sitting on a bar stool. And we've talked before, Shane, how people change after a few drinks.
1: Sure.
0: You know? I didn't know them. I only knew that side of them, a small, small piece. And I'll give you another example. Had the best neighbor for gee whiz, 25 years, him and his family lived there. Great guy. You couldn't ask for a better neighbor. And then one day I noticed every day he came home, he was carrying a case of beer.
1: Hmm.
0: None of my business, right? But I can't miss it. Every day.
1: Sure.
0: Every day. And for a period of time. I kind of felt uncomfortable because I kind of felt like I knew something that I didn't want to know. Am I making any sense with this, Shane?
1: Yeah, no, you are, Bob. I believe we were more of a private nation back in those days, and probably up until, what would you call it? Maybe the year 2000. I think that's probably a good turning point for privacy. The real advent, I don't know what year of the first camera phone, Bob, there is nowhere you can go today, and I mean nowhere, not even in the bathroom. You got to worry about somebody taking a picture of you, taking a video of what's going on. I mean, look at what just happened down at Wheeling Middle School. When you were in school, there weren't cameras in the hallways. There were no cameras in the hallways at River High School in 2005. So it would have been a he said, she said in a situation like that. There's not a whole lot of that out there anymore. Have you heard of these flock cameras?
0: What kind?
1: Flock cameras.
0: Flock? No, flock. I have not.
1: It's this company that's put these out. They're popping up everywhere. I think we have them here in the city of Wheeling. There's one down on Route 2 in Benwood. But they basically monitor people's movements. Now, again, I'm a small government guy. I do not. Now, the police, the authorities will say, well, that helps us solve crimes and stuff. I get that. But if I'm not out there committing a crime, I don't need you patterning my vehicle, my travels, my habits, and things like that. But, Bob, we live in a society where, geez, almost every bit of what we do, it's just out there.
0: We talked about this earlier in the show. If you missed it, Shane and I are good friends. We talk on the phone at least once a day,
1: right.
0: Multiple times, most
1: usually,
0: days.
1: Yeah.
0: We do a show together. We've worked together. We occasionally get a chance to work with Shane. We hang out. But I know him well. I know him very, very well through all these years. You know, great friendship. But we talked about the ability now that somebody, a complete stranger, who spent, I don't know what, Shane, 10 minutes reviewing you and everything that's out there, they're going to know you as well as I do.
1: Yeah, well, yeah, especially somebody probably my age and definitely somebody younger, Bob, especially younger generations than mine. There was no question. They put everything out there. And there was a time where I did too, you know, when Facebook came out, you know, the big thing was checking in. You could check in where you're at. I'm at McDonald's having a hamburger in Belair, or I'm up the river. I'm in Steubenville at Naples Spaghetti House having dinner. I'm at the Capitol Theater. I'm at the Highlands. I mean, every move people made, it was on there, posting pictures. You know, my dad was big on this when it came out, and I know other people are too. Bob, it's not a smart idea. Let's just say you're heading off to Disney World next week. You get the first thing you do, picture of the, you know, welcome to Disney World sign. Well, hell, Bob's house is empty.
0: Yeah, what's that really saying, Shane?
1: Now's the time to go over there and kick the door in. Not
0: plus our dog
1: smart.
0: Isn't there either.
1: Right. Not real smart at all.
0: But I'm really the belief, and it's scary, my age, because I am afraid of certain things. I think the very first social media thing would be those ALO chat rooms that,
1: yeah,
0: I used to go in and raise hell.
1: Yeah, MSN Messenger.
0: Oh, they hated
1: Yahoo
0: me.
1: Messenger.
0: They would throw me out. I always stated, I mean, that's how
1: AOL.
0: Long it was.
1: Yeah.
0: Again, it was Howard's account.
1: Yeah.
0: And they would throw me off, and they'd ban me for a little bit, and then they would send him a report about all the filthy language that I use and stuff like that. Howard just shake his head. I said, I was just being myself, you know.
1: Right.
0: But that was like the first thing. But they didn't know too much about you, only what you shared. But, man, you talk about a game changer. Facebook changed everything.
1: Yeah, the first thing was MySpace, Bob. I don't know if you ever had a MySpace.
0: What space?
1: MySpace. Not your space, MySpace. You know, and that was sort of that first thing. And then Facebook came out, I believe, really quickly thereafter. And if you remember, well, you probably wouldn't remember, but I believe originally to be on Facebook, you had to be in college. It wasn't for kids. It wasn't for adults. You had to have a college email, West Liberty, whatever, westliberty.edu or whatever college or university you were at. That was what Facebook was all about. And then it just, it ballooned. And I tell you what, you know, I'm just as guilty as anyone. If you took a look at my Facebook page, if you could go way back in time to what would that have been, 2005 probably, when I got my account, you know, from then until probably up till about, I don't know, maybe 10 years ago, you could have tracked every move that I made. You knew where I was at, what I was doing. And then I kind of, well, I fell out of that mode for a lot of reasons. Number one, I didn't feel the need to put my whole life up there. And number two, I realized that arguing politics with people of the opposite view on Facebook was really, really stupid.
0: You know, years and years ago, I think it was right around the time that they asked me not to participate anymore on Facebook.
1: Can I tell you something?
0: What?
1: You still have a Facebook account.
0: They told me to get out.
1: It pops up every now and then.
0: Really?
1: I can still see you out there.
0: It's been, what, I don't know, 15 years, 10 years, yeah, something like
1: you're
0: that.
1: You're still out there.
0: But I remember thinking, Shane, you know, the people that would tell their whole, oh, me and the husband, we had a bottle of wine. It was so beautiful. The stars last night, and then we had breakfast in bed. I don't care. I mean, why would you share that? Does it make them feel better that, hey, everybody, look at this wonderful life I have?
1: I think it probably does, Bob. There's, you know, you want to show off the good times. Nobody's posted. Well, some people do post about their bad times. But, yeah, it's an opportunity, and I think it speaks to the society we live in. We don't sit down to family dinner anymore. We rarely go out to dinner with friends anymore. So to be able to communicate with them, you have to post the pictures of your vacation to let them know what's going on with you. And Bob, I love it. I mean, I love scrolling through Facebook, scrolling through Instagram. I have a TikTok
0: account. Because you're a mover and a shaker.
1: But you know what I do with it? I get to sit back and laugh most of the time. This data center thing over the last few days, I get to sit back and chuckle to myself, Bob. And you know, I don't want to discount anyone's opinion, good, bad, indifferent about it. But to think you're going to make a difference, sit there being some Facebook warrior about a potential issue like this, get out of town.
0: But wait a minute, Shane. If I shared every detail that was going on in my life, they'd be chuckling at me.
1: Well, they would be.
0: Yeah, say, what a loser. Loser you are.
1: Well, you know, but that's why I've limited what I put on there, because really, who cares what Shane stacks up?
0: Especially when you put the beats on there, dude. You lose me with, man, the beats.
1: Speaking of that, we've got a nice patch of beets going down on Roberts Ridge in Moundsville, so there'll be some pickled beets. Ed, if you're listening out there, I'm waiting on those pickled beets.
0: It's almost 10 before the hour of 10 o'clock. We are 10 before 10, right?
1: 10 till 10, yes. That's Shane different Stack? Than 5 after. What is it?
0: 1 what? After 9:09, right.
1: That's it. Yeah.
0: Shane Stack and Bob Slider and Stack, filling in for Howard Monroe. Howard will be off again tomorrow, having some tests done. He is in the hospital. But we have good news to report, Shane. Not only is Jennifer Merriman coming in from Uniglobe and going to spend some time with us, John McCabe, believe it or not, the last word I got here, John McCabe is coming in the studio.
1: Bob, I'm excited about both. You know, you and I have filled in for Howard before on Fridays and had the opportunity to talk to Jennifer and Bill and the folks at Uniglobe Ohio Valley Travel, but never have Slider and Stack had a segment with the editor of the Wheeling Intel, John McCabe. So I really hope that holds up. I hope John is in tomorrow at 9 o'clock with us, because I think it'll be a very, very, especially with what's gone on this week in the city of Wheeling, the McCardle case, the data center.
0: Lots of stuff going on.
1: Among other things. You know, you're going to have 4th of July celebration coming up here in Wheeling very, very soon. It'll be a great, great conversation.
0: Again, right before 10 o'clock, maybe Bob Westfall, but you know, we kind of maybe burn him on Tuesday. Maybe Bob will not call today.
1: Well, he might not call. He might. You never know.
0: But we have a few minutes left. Do you have any texts over there you want to get to, Shane?
1: From the Frio and Stack Auction Service text line. We talked about listeners. One of our frequent texters encourages us and says, you have listeners coming in and out all morning. You guys are doing a great job. Thanks for keeping us informed. Well, I hope we're doing a good job of informing.
0: Well, we had a couple really, really outstanding guests today. Mark Delbruck joined us right after the 8 o'clock break. He was at the town hall meeting. In fact, he's the kind of guy that he was one of them, Jerry Ames Sr., Mark, that kind of put that together.
1: Sure, very
0: and
1: quickly.
0: That was great, you know, great information. And then David Croft. I mean, I really didn't know what David's connection was. Well, we found out he's the attorney for the company that bought the property.
1: Right. And Bob, Mark might be regretting bringing up the fact that Sean Fluharty presented a check to them up there, because I've got some texts here wondering, who was the money from? Is it taxpayer money?
0: Uh-oh.
1: And why is the Warwood Vets getting taxpayer money
0: sorry
1: up there?
0: About that. Hey, I think they're the ones that brought it up.
1: Coach, you can read these texts the next time you're in here and take a look at these. But Bob, this is a big story here in the city of Wheeling, maybe blown out of proportion to some degree, but I can't wait for John McCabe to be in tomorrow. But back to our conversation about knowing more today about people than you did, you know, back when you were growing up. Texter says, Bob, I call those guys you were speaking of, the ones that you talked about that you kind of only knew on the bar stool, as good time Charlies. You need to walk a mile in a person's shoes before you know them. And yes, ignorance is bliss. And just remember, when you see the white light at the end of the tunnel, it could just be a train.
0: Yeah, I agree, Texter. I found out the hard way. You know, again, I was young, and what did I know? But I did not know really what was going on with someone, and they're exactly right.
1: Bob, you don't know, and you never know what somebody's going through, what's going on at home.
0: And that's the way it should be, I think.
1: Well, it should be, and you've sat on a few bar stools in your life. When you're with a bunch of your
0: guys. My ass is still sore from all the bar stools that I sat on, Shane.
1: You know, you jab each other a little bit. It's, you know, you know how the conversations go. But you know what, and I've learned this lesson the hard way. Sometimes you make a comment that you think is funny, and it hits home.
0: Sure.
1: With somebody.
0: Because you didn't know.
1: You have no idea about their situation with their money, their situation with their family, you know, what might be going on at home. So, Texter, no, I do agree with you. Most people that I've seen that come into a bar or a restaurant bar situation, they're probably coming there to escape other things.
0: Shane, that is a great point, and it brings back memories during the time, again, when I was young, you know, a bratty kid running around a bar, which I had no business being in. But there was one topic that could change on a dime, and people didn't even have this information on their sleeve, where you automatically knew if they were your neighbor or your relative, you knew. But I witnessed this, where people would put their foot in their mouth, or that same scenario that you said, everything is going great, and this person just said something, and now you could feel it in the air. And that was the Vietnam War.
1: Oh my goodness, Bob. Absolutely. And that's one of many examples you could use. And Bob, I've been in the middle of those situations. Maybe I've said something, maybe another person in our group.
0: You find out they lost their son or something like that.
1: Or you find out maybe the money situation isn't great at home, and you had no idea. And that throws the, you know what, in the punch bowl for a little while. Things aren't the same. You got to kind of get everybody to gel back together after a couple comments are made. But no, Bob, the Vietnam War, that was a big one out there, because there were a lot of people out there protesting against that. And then the guy sitting right next to you, who's, you know, 60 years old, had a son over there serving, or it would have been a son at that time, no daughters, I don't think, serving at that time, or maybe lost a loved one or a relative, and you're here talking bad about the Vietnam War. At that point in time, those were fighting words, Bob. That's a reason for you to step out outside of Wakeham's on the National Road and settle the score a little bit.
0: And that's how what I remember, Shane. It wasn't so much politics, because, again, we had some big personalities that were in the White House. Richard Nixon, you didn't get a lot of that. But the war, and boy, that brought back tons of bad memories, and I remember it brought out the worst in people. It really did.
1: What are the two things you don't talk about in a bar?
0: Politics.
1: And religion.
0: There you go.
1: That's it.
0: Well, let's talk about whatever he wants to talk about. Let's go down to 16th Street, down to the Big 7, and let's talk to Bob Westfall. Good morning, Bob.
2: Morning, guys. How y'all doing?
0: Doing pretty great. Good.
2: Yeah.
1: How about you?
0: Yeah. How are you doing?
2: I'm just living a dream, guys. Fantastic here.
0: Good. As you know, Howard is in the hospital. Test and all that good stuff. They're trying to determine what's going on with him. So you'll have us again tomorrow and then Monday, and then we'll see how next week goes, Bob.
2: Awesome. Yeah, I saw his post. I texted him too, see how he's doing. So, I'm just stuck with you all.
0: That's good. We appreciate you. What are you guys working on down there?
2: All right, real quick, some of the things we are working on. Youngstown State, Steubenville, it seems kind of strange to say that, is gearing up for the fall semester. We're going to check out what that is and what's going on and what you need to know if you want to attend, want to be a Penguin. Youngstown State is taking over the old Eastern Gateway. I'm so old, I attended there before I went to Akron when it was Jeff Tech. It's been there for a long time, and it looks like Youngstown State's going to step in and
0: hold on one second. Hold on one second. Shane was a West Liberty guy. Let me ask you a quick trivia question. How did the Youngstown State Penguins get their name?
2: Oh, that's a good one. I have no idea.
0: Did you know the answer, Shane?
1: I did not.
0: One winter storm, they were heading up 88, and somebody said, "You guys look like a bunch of penguins." And look it up.
2: Really?
0: You can look it up. That's how it stuck, and that became their mascot.
1: Wow, very
0: Didn't mean to interrupt you, Mr. Westfall, but I wanted to get that out there.
2: There you go. So there you go. Youngstown State taking over Steubenville campus. That's exciting. Glad to see education is continuing. Gary Brandon, former fire chief, is supposed to be in magistrate court this afternoon. Anna Melise Murphy is going to be checking that out. Word Belmont County Commission yesterday. Belmont County could be looking at a data center. Commissioners weren't aware of any of these plans. It's kind of, I think all this stuff is in the planning stages, and until permits and stuff like that have to be issued, I think some of the officials are actually honestly saying they don't know anything yet. So, but anyway, we're going to follow up on that. So data centers come to the area. We've got that. And we're going to have an update on the Fort Stewart Mall. Their deadline is, I think, tomorrow.
1: Bob Westfall, big thorn in some people's sides, I believe you guys reported on. Probably be happy to hear it. Blaine Bridge going to reopen soon?
2: Blaine Bridge opening ceremonies are tomorrow.
0: All right.
1: Look at that. Wow.
0: Way to go. All right.
2: Great work by the committee in Belmont County. Really a lot of hard work by them as well. They literally got, I think we were still like a year away from them even starting the project, and here it is almost finished.
0: It all starts at noon, then they'll be back at 5. 5:30 is statewide. Back for the 6 o'clock broadcast, 10 o'clock on My Ohio Valley, and they wrap things up at 11. Do I have it right, Bob?
2: You got it, man. You got it.
0: All right, Bob, we'll talk to you tomorrow morning.
2: All right, guys.
1: Thanks so much, Bob.
0: Bob Westfall. Man, Shane, where did the time
1: go? Time flew by. A lot of callers, a lot of texters today, a lot of important discussion, and

0: struck within a minute of one another, killing at least 164 people, injuring nearly 1,000 and trapping many beneath collapsed buildings. Secretary of State Marco Rubio in Bahrain for a gathering of Middle East countries, saying the U.S. search teams are already on their way there.
1: The airport there is badly damaged, so we'll have to rely on the Department of War to deploy assets there. And then we're also helping them with some overhead imagery, especially in coastal areas where they don't have full visibility over what the damage has been and what the impact has been.
0: The number of people killed and hurt in the quake is expected to rise. The price of oil has gone down as more ships pass through the Strait of Hormuz. The price of everything else, however, is still high. ABC's Jim Ryan with more on inflation numbers released this morning.
2: The government's favorite measure of inflation was up 0.4% from April to May and 4.1% above May of 2025. Take out the volatile food and energy components, and the PCE showed a more modest increase month to month and year to year. Wall Street's investors feared that inflation would be worse, so the major stock indexes went into today's trading on a high note. Jim Ryan, ABC News.
0: The markets have just opened. Right now, the Dow is up 224. Madrid hit 107 degrees yesterday, Paris 104, and London 102. ABC's James Longman with more on the great Western European heat wave.
3: The heat dome has even caused power outages. One UK hospital declared a critical incident after cooling systems failed, and Europe's tourists are caught in the middle.
4: A lot of things got shut down, so it was really disappointing.
3: The Eiffel Tower and Louvre once again restricting hours. Hundreds lining Paris canals and pools to escape the heat.
0: Dozens of people have drowned trying to cool off. Here in the United States, triple-digit temperatures in the Southwest expected today, including red flag fire warnings in Utah. 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
0: Will Taylor Swift and Travis Kelce tie the knot at Madison Square Garden over the 4th of July?
10: New York City officials tell ABC News an event company has filed a permit requesting closure of the street outside Madison Square Garden from July 2nd to July 4th. A potential sign of planning for a Swift-Kelce wedding reportedly taking place July 3rd. The official said the permit application also requested permission for an exterior canopy that could be used to conceal comings and goings and listed the size of the event between 500 and 999 people.
0: ABC's Aaron Katursky. An explosive Capitol Hill meeting on Iran and a change of heart following it. ABC's Mary Bruce with more on a fight over the War Powers Resolution, which passed by the Senate Tuesday night, a vote that was reversed last night.
11: Motion is not agreed to.
12: Senate Republicans reversing course to align with the president, rejecting a previous bipartisan rebuke of Trump's war powers. Two Republican senators, Bill Cassidy and Rand Paul, changing their votes. The about-face coming just hours after the president's meeting with Senate Republicans on Capitol Hill descended into a shouting match over the war in Iran. Trump furious, lashing out at several Republicans, including Cassidy, who previously voted to limit his war powers.
0: Sharp increases in prices for Apple products, between $100 and $300 for each device. Apple says it's caused by a surge in AI products. Sherry Preston, ABC News.
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0: Forecast for you Thursday. Clouds and sunshine mixing for the majority of the afternoon with a high near 81. The overnight low of 61 under partly cloudy skies. Partly to mostly cloudy for your Friday with highs in the low 80s. Have yourself a great day, everyone. From the Watchdog, I'm Darnell Foster.
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0: 212 people died from the heat between Sunday and Thursday. The Federal Reserve's primary metric for gauging inflation is out. ABC's Jim Ryan.
1: The Fed's Board of Governors would like to see an annual inflation rate of 2% before lowering interest rates. The Personal Consumption Expenditures Index hasn't hit that mark since early 2021, and last month inflation accelerated 4.1% over May of last year, nearly guaranteeing not a rate cut anytime soon, but an interest rate hike at the Fed's next meeting in July.
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0: Terrifying moments as the pilot of an Air Canada flight from New Jersey suffered a medical episode in midair Wednesday. ABC's Hannah Battelle has that.
5: Pilot is incapacitated. Aircraft is being flown by the co-pilot.
6: It all started when the plane suddenly swerved. The pilot experiencing what witnesses describe as a seizure that lasted 40 minutes, though a diagnosis has not been confirmed. Passengers jumping in to help after they say a flight attendant dragged the pilot out of the cockpit into the aisle, trying to restrain him. The co-pilot taking over. The flight, headed to Nova Scotia, forced to land in Boston.
0: No word yet on the condition of that pilot after receiving treatment. An ongoing search in Hawaii for a father and son who may have been swept out to sea during a hike along Hanauma Bay Tuesday. Captain Kebala Gowan of the Honolulu Fire Department says the 49-year-old man and his teenage son were visiting Hawaii with family and had gone hiking.
7: Some Good Samaritans hiking along the trail discovered some belongings, couldn't locate the people that owned the belongings.
0: Officials say no witnesses have reported seeing people falling into the water. It's the home of the New York Knicks, but there are possible signs that Madison Square Garden could be the venue for Taylor Swift and Travis Kelce's wedding. New York City officials say an event company has filed a permit requesting closure of the street outside Madison Square Garden from July 2nd to July 4th, potential sign of planning for a Swift-Kelce wedding taking place July 3rd. Chuck Sievertson, ABC News.
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11: In Southwest Ohio, retired managers of now defunct Delphi Auto Parts plants in the Dayton area are celebrating a milestone. ONN's Jared Allen reports.
12: It has been 17 years since the retired group of managers from former Delphi Auto Parts plants in and around Dayton began fighting for their pensions. But now President Trump has signaled his support for a plan to boost pensions of managerial retirees. That is part of a $1 billion spending package moving through Congress.
11: After years of rapid growth, the Ohio High School Athletic Association has voted to make girls' flag football a fully sanctioned sport beginning next school year. ONN's Danielle Wiggins has details.
13: The board of directors that unanimously voted to make girls' flag football its 29th sanctioned sport, so that puts it alongside traditional varsity sports like basketball, soccer, and volleyball. Until now, girls' flag football was classified as an association activity similar to cheerleading. With sanctioning, though, the sport now falls under the same rules and oversight as other varsity sports. Athletes will also be covered by the association's insurance policy.
11: In Southeast Ohio, a court has blocked the moving of school territory from the Logan Elm District to the Logan High.

0: parking district. A review of the decision will determine whether or not an appeal will be filed. For the Ohio News Network, I'm Jay Fox.
1: This is Gordon Miller for Miller Lending, the original home of the no-cost mortgage. As a third-generation family-owned business, I learned early on the importance of relationships and always looking out for the best interest of the consumer. So back in 1987, I witnessed firsthand how closing costs worked and did not like what I saw. Averaging upwards of $15,000, the cost of refinancing was so high, it prevented borrowers from lowering their payment, while the cash to close on a purchase was doubled. 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
4: Hello, everyone. From the Watchdog, I'm Darnell Foster with a look at your local weather forecast for your Thursday. Clouds and sunshine mixing for the majority of the afternoon with a high near 81. The overnight low of 61 under partly cloudy skies. Partly to mostly cloudy for your Friday with highs in the low 80s. Have yourself a great day, everyone. From the Watchdog, I'm Darnell Foster.
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0: back live here on the Donna Gilbert Show on this Thursday. And 12:10, and we have a whole studio
1: full. We have a studio full, don't we?
0: Everybody's on time today.
1: And early. How about that?
0: Yes. How about Paul McCartney, 84, a couple days ago.
1: Wow.
0: We'll salute Paul all day. Howard Monroe in the hospital. Good luck to Howard.
1: Uh-huh.
0: God bless him. And
1: feel better soon.
0: Get better. All right. Olivia will be here shortly. Well, she's here, but she'll be on later. The beekeeper, Dave Salonica, is outside buzzing around. Kevin Chamberlain, we don't have no bagpipes today. She canceled it last night. Had emergency, and he'll be here.
1: Well, Kevin's coming. Well,
0: and Paul Smith will be here from the Party on the Plaza. I always want to say Party of Five, the old TV show back in the day.
1: Good show.
0: Top five, and Jill's in charge of that this week.
1: That's right.
0: And in charge.
1: Since we don't have Charles in charge.
0: No. Gigi's in charge now.
1: Oh, Gigi's in charge.
0: Man, last night in Benwood is crazy.
2: It's unbelievable. It's crazy.
0: I mean,
1: Wednesdays in Benwood in general lately have been crazy, right?
0: I'd say
2: putting it on the map.
0: 700 plus last night. What do you think? Maybe 1,000.
2: No.
0: They're out in the street. I mean, I drove and I got there, I don't know, 6:45, and everything was taken. I had to park on a yellow line. But it worked.
1: It's a wonder you didn't get towed.
0: Yeah.
2: They've been pretty good. I mean,
1: yeah, they have been. They have been, yeah.
0: Except for the white Ford Bronco.
2: I know.
0: Who has a white Ford Bronco? People went, RJ! You know, it was everywhere.
1: He's escaping down the LA highway.
0: Here he comes back once again. But Gigi, I mean, what was the grand prize total last night?
2: Last night it was $399,000 was the jackpot.
1: Yeah.
0: Wow.
1: Craziness.
0: And you said next week we have, who is our band?
2: Joe Carr and Doug Richardson are playing this week, yes.
0: And last time they played?
2: Is when we found the Queen.
1: Mm.
2: I don't know if it was the last time they played, but the last time the Queen was hit, they were definitely
1: they were
2: the band.
1: Playing.
2: Yeah.
1: Yeah.
0: Ooh.
1: Yeah.
0: Yeah, so I was talking to Herc. I'm there, well, maybe on the 29th of July on a Wednesday, and it could be close to $1 million.
2: It can be crazy. We're estimating about 425 at least this week.
1: This coming week,
0: wow.
1: Yeah.
0: You guys got to play. Everybody here's going, what are they talking about? And what's amazing is people you see, they're going, what is it?
1: Yeah.
0: Where have you been? Beyond under a rock?
2: That's crazy.
1: I mean, there's been a number of Queen of Hearts things around the valley.
0: But not
1: so.
0: Like this. This is exciting.
1: Cool. Yeah, it is. Well, I mean, they were in, like, the Eagles, and you had to be in, like, a fraternal order prior in West Virginia. I mean, you were able to do it in a regular bar in Ohio for a while. So the fact that now you're able to do it, pick a charity and do that kind of stuff, it's getting a lot more.
2: And it is. It's starting to be an event, right? You see old like people coming in from Undo,
1: oh,
2: so
1: yeah.
2: We haven't seen for years, family, friends, everybody from everywhere.
1: Yeah. Yeah, I mean, I walk in to go to the bathroom, and it takes me 20 minutes because I keep seeing more people that I know and
2: I didn't know
1: that they were there.
2: Yes.
1: And, you know, and people
2: that's
1: I'm
2: crazy.
1: Sitting with are like, I'm like, sorry,
0: yeah,
1: I had to say hi to a bunch of people.
0: Back.
2: Yeah, it's kind of a big reunion.
1: Yeah,
2: so.
0: It is.
1: Yeah, it definitely is.
0: Yeah, I agree. And it's an amazing party, and you know, people are on the streets, on the alleys, or, you know, up. Trying to climb the Blair Toll Bridge.
2: Good luck.
0: Yeah, good luck.
1: I was
0: going
1: to say, pieces will fall off along with you.
0: Along with you is right. But, you know, next week, you know, you can buy tickets now, too.
1: Oh,
2: right.
1: And from the time it's over, right? I mean, that.
0: Until 8:15.
2: The next day.
1: The next day they start.
2: So busy
1: I get you. Yeah. So the very next day after the drawing, you can start buying tickets for the following week.
2: Yes. And so they're available in. Undo's and Weirton Herc is up there from on Mondays 4 to 7, but they're available all the time at Undo's in St. Clairsville, the Alpha Tavern, and Undo's in Benwood too. So
1: yeah,
2: 25 cards on the board, so it could get crazy.
1: Yeah,
0: I agree. No,
1: and you can also buy 50-50 tickets.
0: Yeah, what was that
1: throughout?
0: Like?
1: And you can buy those at the other places too, or not.
0: No.
1: No. Okay.
0: No.
1: Just
0: sure.
1: At Undo's. Yes. Just at Undo's, but you can in Benwood, but you can buy them throughout the week. You don't have to buy them just that night.
2: Yes.
0: Right.
1: Okay. Now, yeah, which the 50-50 has been
2: at least 1,800.
1: Yeah. It's been over 1,000 for a good number of months.
0: Over 2,000 last night.
2: Two,
1: yeah.
2: Yes.
1: Yeah.
0: Over 2,000 last night. And it's a party.
2: It's fun. It's a good time.
0: I'm telling you, what good for the economy of Benwood and the whole area, for that matter.
2: And it's going to be life-changing for
1: whoever
2: hits it.
1: Right? Hits it. for right. sure.
0: And we'll go around the room and start with Lola in the other room. Lola, what would you do if you won $425,000?
3: See ya.
1: See ya. She's no longer our producer.
0: Yeah. Where's Lola? I don't know. Now, 425, I think Herc rolled up the numbers last night. What would that be after taxes?
1: Come oh, after on. Taxes, You're, that's tough.
2: I don't know the after
0: right,
2: tax
0: we'll say
2: number.
0: We'll say 280.
2: But you get 80% of the jackpot if you're there, 50% if you're not there. So,
0: yeah.
2: But
0: just
2: either
0: way,
2: it's going to be a lot of.
1: Unfortunately, it's going to be a lot of taxes. But still, like, you're going to get at least half, if not more, of that after taxes.
2: Right.
1: So you're still getting.
2: I bet at least 70%. I bet maybe. I don't know. Well, Herc, if Herc was here, he would
1: he
2: know
1: would
2: that
1: throw
2: answer.
1: Out
2: yes.
1: those numbers.
2: Yes.
1: What I'm trying to think what the tax rate is on stuff
0: say,
1: like that.
0: Say 30%.
3: That's when I'm guessing or, you know, playing what if when I see those big lotto signs, you know.
1: Right.
3: I always go by a third, that they're going to take a third.
1: Right, oh. right. So,
0: okay.
1: Equals, let's see.
0: Well, she's doing that.
1: I'm doing
0: I
1: some
0: mean,
1: math.
0: So, Gigi, what you play, right?
2: I do.
0: All right, what would you do if you won?
2: There could be one number left on the board and two names, and I'm still not going to win, so I haven't even thought about
0: that's
2: it.
0: That's what gets me. I can imagine.
1: And that's happened at places before, like the spot bar and stuff, and like it's down to two, and the person picks the wrong one. Could you imagine?
0: Oh, my
2: no,
0: God.
2: I couldn't imagine now. Now I
1: mean.
0: All right, next question. There's a guy in the crowd always trying to buy that ticket after you pull it. Somebody gives you $20,000. You taking it?
2: I don't think I could. Not at this point, right?
0: No.
2: Just
1: no.
2: You've been
0: right.
2: playing for so many weeks.
0: No, I couldn't do it. That'd be tough. It'd be a tough deal right there, I think. You know,
2: for sure.
0: Oh, my. And look, somebody calling me already. They're trying to tell me mathematician things. But, you know, and what's crazy is the food going out of there on, you know, Chef Bo there. The guy's back in the kitchen having fun. And it's just great food. Another day to get undos.
2: Yes. It's nice. It's nice to have Bo there on site because he's bringing down some of the alpha food, ribs, pork, brisket, different things. So
0: he's funny.
2: And now we're at the point now where we're almost maxed out, right? So now we're going to do bring your own chair this week. Relax.
1: Right.
0: Why not?
2: Yeah.
1: Yeah.
0: The streets of Benwood.
1: Yeah. I mean, I know they're pulling some chairs out of the restaurant. Oh. Some people were bringing them out last night because there wasn't any.
2: Every week we've been adding more and more, and just it's getting
0: can't
2: crazy.
0: Can't keep up.
2: Yeah.
0: Somebody goes, they're moving down to Union Field. I said, no, they're not.
2: Yeah, I don't.
1: And what are you going to do down there? Like
0: stand around the field?
1: Well, it's not even a field. There's pads for
0: whatever is there.
1: No, but I'm thinking they have all these pads for
2: the oil
1: and gas people. They have the pads for them to have with hookups.
0: You can't go down there anyway.
1: I know.
0: I mean,
1: I'm just saying, it's like
0: if that's the case, go to the old Union parking lot. It'd be better than that. At least it's paved, right? I mean, really, you
1: know, it's not as big as what we have around Undo's right now,
0: I'm
1: probably.
0: You guys, you know, our next guest, Olivia. You guys have no idea to experience Benwood until you go and see this. I mean, it's. I mean, I pull up, there's a tractor trailer, can't get through, the white Bronco, and OJ's running through Hertz parking lot, you know, all that's going on. Frank Longwell staying in there. I mean, what more can you ask for besides Dave McLaughlin?
2: He was there, too.
1: I didn't see him last night, but I was over on the other side, so like
0: you can't get there.
1: I mean, it to just walk around and try to see everyone.
0: It's tough.
1: Yeah.
0: You know, but it's been weather.
1: You guys are going to have to bring in porta potties soon.
2: Actually called today.
1: To be honest, until this week, I didn't really stand in a line for the bathroom, and there's only two stalls, and there's been all these people. Like, it's been crazy. It's surprised me, actually.
2: Yeah, we've been monitoring it instead. Thought today, made that call this morning.
1: Right. I figured at one point you have to.
0: Yeah.
1: But it's surprising how small of a line there has been.
2: I agree, yeah.
1: With only two stalls and all those people.
2: Right.
0: Yes. So I agree. But good times. Maybe we start selling some Undo t-shirts next week.
2: It's possible.
0: I'll buy one.
2: I have a whole bunch in the trunk of my car right
0: all
2: now.
0: Right, I'll just take one. Give me one. Bring us one in before you leave. We'll wear it next week. Undo's, the place for thousands of dollars. You know, and good food. Good times.
1: right?
0: Now, Steak Night, you haven't been there for a while, and you haven't been there for a while, and I know you guys haven't been there for a while. What a great deal that is.
2: It is.
0: I mean, $12.43, and I know exactly what it is when you pay cash. But, you know, you get a nice steak or a pork chop, you know, which is fantastic as well. And then now a side order of Alfredo, which is, and then that's a salad, and then cheesy bread.
1: Cheesy bread.
0: I got yelled at for last night for eating somebody's cheesy bread, too. Oh, I did. I'm surprised. Jill, it's Jill's fault.
1: It wasn't my fault.
2: And if they're giving you Alfredo on Monday, they must like you. So.
0: I guarantee it.
1: It doesn't come with it. Right.
0: Well, you ask for it, it will. Everybody's doing it now. You have great Alfredo.
2: It is good.
0: There's really nothing. And somebody's talking about the meatball appetizer, the three meatballs. Mm-hmm. That's a meal right there.
1: Oh, I've done that as a meal, just that and a salad. And cheesy bread.
2: And Bo has those right at his stand on the Queen of Hearts
1: night. Yeah.
0: Bo. Bo's funny. He still has that New York accent. You know, he throws it out there. You know, he's been here 50 years. You know, hey, Danny. You know, I'm like, okay. We're going to go to Boston later for the New York
1: Boston.
0: Accent.
1: Yeah. Park the car.
0: Yeah, park the car. And who's calling me now? Let's see here. We got from Jamboree Hills. There's a box that we used to call, which I don't know if I could actually say.
1: I was going
0: to
1: say.
0: We couldn't go to the Portage on, so you had a beer box, okay? That's what he was saying. That's what they could do at Hondo's.
1: I'm sure they have plenty of beer boxes.
0: They do. Enough beer went out there on Wednesday, too.
2: Oh, my goodness.
1: Too.
2: Yes.
1: So that the beer truck, that's just to have an extra cooler?
2: It is,
1: that's
2: yes.
1: What I figured. Yeah. I saw that because it's got the taps, but I know you guys don't do anything on taps.
2: Right.
1: So it was just to have an extra cooler.
0: It's funny, wow. Everybody, I'm a hungover. I drank draft beer. No, you drink twice as much out of a cup. You're like, oh, it's empty. And you just, down
2: right.
0: It goes. Down the hatch.
1: Right.
0: I think so, anyway. Just me. So, anyway, Gigi, so this week, $425,000 estimated. Could
2: correct.
0: Be more, could be less.
2: Right.
1: Yeah. Yeah.
2: It's going to be.
1: I have a feeling it'll probably be more rather than less.
0: Well, this past week, 40,000 tickets is a lot.
2: So I think, So the way the tickets are sold, I think that's what. Is that what he said? 40,000 tickets? Yes.
1: Yeah. Yeah, because some of them are more expensive. The more you get, the less it costs.
0: Well, yeah, 20 for
1: 20.
0: 20
1: for 20, but then it's like.
0: Every week.
1: Three for $5 and that kind of stuff. So
0: I found these little stickers that it was in my drawer that I've had since 2001. And then Donnie Gilbert 2001, I used them last night.
1: Well, you just need to, spend a few bucks and get a stamper. It's so much easier.
0: Well, give me one for Christmas early.
2: I bought one and lost it. So.
1: Oh, no.
0: Yeah. See?
1: Lost it.
0: See?
1: I bought one when I was going over to the Bright Side to it. But, yeah. You know, we were doing Bright Side and Spot Bar for a little while, so I it's nice to have boom,
0: go.
1: Boom, boom. And that because I do the same thing on the 50-50s, too. Yeah. So
0: nice.
1: Yeah.
0: Well, Gigi, always a pleasure to have you here.
2: Well, thank you.
0: That guy's a real... but hey, maybe we'll have you on every other week or maybe every week. It'd be great to have
1: you're
0: you
1: You're making
0: here.
1: Her so happy.
0: It gets... The office is right over here.
1: I know.
0: The only McDonald's that closed down
1: just
0: the world.
1: Walk over.
0: Doing.
2: We'll send the Herkster when it gets
1: there. You go.
0: Yeah, we will. We'll send the Herkster. The only McDonald's, there's two McDonald's that closed, one in Moorwood and that one.
1: It's
0: wild.
1: It's kind of crazy.
0: It is.
1: Yeah.
0: In downtown Wheeling.
1: And now
0: too.
1: They have a new one back at Moorwood.
0: I know.
1: Like that
0: but
1: one.
0: Not
1: that
0: Wheeling.
1: One, like, surprised that one closed down years ago. Like
0: yeah,
1: that.
0: Crazy. Good times. Hi, Gigi. Thank you.
1: Thanks for coming.
0: And the number called 304-233-5056.
1: What?
0: What's the number over the office?
1: What are we calling about?
0: I don't know. Just a caller. Mike Wright goes, I was teasing him. But I was calling 233-5056, and she never got the calls because it wasn't the
1: right
0: number.
1: It wasn't the right number. Way to go.
0: I know.
1: Don't.
2: 5566. Easy one.
0: Okay. I'll do that. Thank you, honey. Thank you.
1: Thanks for coming, Gigi.
0: We'll see you. Undoes,
2: we'll see you.
0: The Queen of Hearts in Bentwood next Wednesday. Get there early because you're going to need to.
2: For sure.
0: Oh,
1: especially
0: boy.
1: If you want a seat.
2: Right.
1: Or bring your own.
0: Or park. You have to park by the pool.
1: Right.
0: All right. We're going to switch over to our next guest. Tough act to follow, by the way. Yeah. They're giving away $1.5 million in the end. But yeah, so anyhow, so Olivia, how are you?
4: I'm good, thank you.
0: So we have a big benefit, by the way, Jill. It'll be, thank you, Gigi, a grab-and-go spaghetti dinner.
4: Yes, sir.
0: And it'll be at the Wheeling Country Day School, 8 Park Street in Wheeling. Yeah, you know, and that's right, Lola, David Flatley, Wheeling, and 2603. Thanks, Gigi. She's the best. Anyway, spaghetti, you can't go wrong.
4: No, I don't think you can.
0: Mm-mm. You know, but
1: usually with spaghetti dinners like that, a lot of times multiple people, I don't know if this is how you guys are doing, but multiple people make sauce and then you put it all together. I don't know if that's how you guys are doing it.
4: That's what we're going to try and do. This is my first spaghetti dinner that I've ever ran.
0: Really?
4: I'm very familiar with fundraisers in Arizona, but this is my first one here in West Virginia.
0: Oh, you'll love it. I mean,
1: Putting all the different spaghetti sauces together, it almost, I've never had bad spaghetti sauce at a spaghetti dinner. Like, it's kind of like it just everything melds together. So
0: don't water it down. There's a lot of them you go to, they go, well, we're going to save money. You get $1 a can of Hunt's at Walmart.
4: We had the sauce donated to us, so it should be
0: pretty good.
1: Nice. Nice.
0: But it was like all watered down. I'm looking at people like, I'm paying you 10, 12, 20 bucks. And watered down spaghetti.
1: We want a little bit of it to stick to spaghetti, right?
4: Yeah, that's the plan.
0: Yeah, it is. You have raffle tip boards, 50-50, bake sale, a raffle baskets, pictures signed by Lola and Jill. Wow. You guys are doing all right.
4: We'll take that. We'll add that to the raffle.
0: To my fans, your Rusty Beverage, Lola Miller.
1: Oh, shoot.
0: She's like, okay, Don. I need $12 a person and limited tickets. What's the cutoff?
4: So we have enough right now for 150 people.
0: Wow. That'll go quick.
4: I hope so.
0: And that's going to be this Saturday.
4: Yes,
0: I'm going to have to go out there. I'm going to have to go by and get one. Mm-hmm. I have a gig Saturday night, but nothing better than good old spaghetti. You know. And you get a spaghetti, a salad, drink, and breadstick.
1: Nice.
4: Yeah, there's a lot.
0: Wow.
4: There's
0: what kind of drink? Like a Bud Light?
4: Like a soda. I mean, it's a school campus, so.
1: Oh, yeah. Okay. Unfortunately.
4: We can't bring beverages onto the campus. We'd probably sell out real quick.
0: Right. You probably would. 1 o'clock.
1: You'd already be sold out.
4: We'd be done by 12:30.
0: Yeah, where's the spaghetti dinner at? You know, but raffle tickets are $5 or 5 for 20. Venmo, or you can cash.
4: Yes.
0: Cash. And 50-50 bucks, 6 for $5. Cash only. But Rusty, what a great guy.
4: He's fantastic.
0: You know, he had an accident, and, you know, with the experience with my brother, what he's going through and what Rusty is going through, I mean, it has to be tough.
4: Yeah, so his accident was actually in February, and it was crazy because he was ejected from the rear of his vehicle, like 34 feet.
1: Oh, my.
0: And really?
4: So, yeah. Yeah. And, you know, just the weather conditions with the snow and stuff. And externally, you would never even know. He's walking real slow these days, and he has a cane to help him walk around. But internally, he had 8 broken ribs, fractures in his neck, fractures in his back, a brain bleed. He's still got, you know, loss of feeling in like his left arm and stuff, atrophy. So he's going to physical therapy several times a week, is hooked up with Cleveland to take a better look at his spine and his neck and stuff. So internally, he is healing slowly.
1: Right.
4: Yeah.
1: Unfortunately, yeah. It takes a while for that kind of stuff.
4: It takes a long
1: sure.
4: time, but, you know, it was just one of those crazy things. And we're lucky that, you know, he's still here.
0: That he's alive.
4: Yeah.
1: Right.
4: Yeah.
1: Right.
0: But, you know, like I said, 150 meals, and you better get there early. I mean, like at noonish.
4: Yeah, we have a lot of really cool things. One of my coworkers back home actually made koozies. So Rusty's quite the character, and one of his sayings when he was in the hospital, because he was there for like 47 days, he kept asking everyone that came, he was like, have you seen my truck? Have you seen my truck?
0: Oh, my gosh.
4: And he would show pictures. So one of my coworkers back home actually made T-shirts. And they have that saying on there with a picture of his truck. It's animated, almost like Looney Tunes. Like, so we're going to be selling those shirts. And then one of my other coworkers made koozies with that same saying on it. So we'll have koozies for sale too, because we need those in West Virginia.
1: Absolutely, yeah. You do. My glove box is full of them, so if anyone forgets them, I like hand them out when we go places.
0: I do so many weddings.
1: Oh, I'm sure
0: and
1: you
0: I have so many koozies.
1: From
0: but
1: weddings.
0: I did one in Bellsville, Ohio once, and the guy, it was like 100-some people there, but it was cheaper for him to buy 2,000 koozies where he bought them from. So he had all these boxes. It was a week before Jamboree in the Hills. I said, hey. He goes, I'm throwing these away. I said, can I have them? So everybody at Jamboree Hill was like Jill and Mark, you know.
1: Their wedding.
0: Yeah, on July, you know, 17th or whatever. And everybody had them. They were bright purple, and you looked around and like, oh, I got them too. I had boxes. Give them away everywhere.
1: That's funny.
0: It is. I'm funny.
1: A wedding koozie from people you don't even know.
0: You won't believe that. I'll find them with 2002, 1997, you know. Fun stuff.
4: I have a bucket at home, two full koozies.
1: Yeah.
4: I was like, I don't know why. I just need one for my beer.
0: Right.
4: Just
1: exactly.
4: One.
1: But, you know, you have to have, you know, I'm going to watch a WVU game. I want a WVU koozie. You know, I'm doing this. I have to change it up, you know.
4: And we have tickets for WVU.
1: Oh,
0: really?
1: Nice.
4: Yeah.
1: On the raffle, huh?
4: We do in the raffle basket.
1: Cool.
4: So we got some tickets for WVU.
1: Very cool.
0: Mm-hmm. I have to stop out on Saturday.
4: We appreciate that.
0: I will. Mm-hmm. And it'll be fun to go check this out. I think.
1: And for a good cause.
0: And for a very good
1: to help
0: cause.
4: Good guy.
0: Rusty, funny man. But, you know, Brother Dave, I'm sure will be there too.
4: Yeah, yeah. Hopefully the whole family will be there. My family will be there. Hopefully a lot of people from his work will show up. It's hard to, you know, you never know because it's not like I can RSVP and have people just.
1: Right, right.
4: Hopefully it'll be a lot. But we get a lot of real cool basket prizes. We have everything from wine baskets to kids baskets to symphony tickets, nailer tickets, WVU. There's a lot of really cool stuff that we
1: have.
4: Very
1: cool.
0: And it's scheduled from 12 to 5.
4: Yes, sir.
0: But if we run out of spaghetti at 1:30, what do we do?
4: You know what? That's okay, because I got bake sale items, so you can get your sweet
1: bake sale, and they still have all the raffles.
0: And come by and make a donation.
1: There you go.
4: Make a donation. We got the 50-50. We got gun raffles that we're doing, two tip boards for gun raffles, Milwaukee tool sets. So
0: wow.
1: Sounds like a lot of good stuff.
4: We got a lot of really good stuff.
1: Yeah. Very cool.
0: You know, and 8 Park Road in Wheeling is where Wheeling Country Day School is at.
4: Yeah, big shout out to them. My brother's actually a teacher there, so they were generous enough to give us the facility to use.
0: Nice.
4: Yeah,
0: beautiful.
4: They're fantastic.
1: Very cool.
0: I mean, unbelievable. And make sure you go out there and check that out.
1: Yeah.
0: This
1: like
0: Saturday.
1: Like we talked before, this valley comes out to help
0: people. Oh, they do.
1: I mean, they really do. And
0: it's
1: so
0: amazing.
1: It's nice when you get all the donations that you get. And
4: you
1: stuff
4: know what?
1: Like
4: it's amazing. Like I said, I'm born and raised here in Warwood, and I currently
0: You're
4: live
0: a Viking.
4: In I am a Warwood Viking. Mm-hmm. Yeah. I live in Arizona now, and so trying to organize a fundraiser from Arizona, completely different. But the outpour from the community, and everyone is just so nice as far as donating food, donating stuff to the raffles, making items for the bake sale.
1: Yeah,
4: like, and I have to call. It's funny because I'll call and say my name, and then I have to use my maiden name, Calsum, and I'm like, I know my number is Arizona,
1: but
4: I was born and raised, and they're like, oh, okay,
0: they
4: say,
0: you're a Viking.
4: I mean, it's been just amazing support from the community here. It's such
0: that's
4: a
0: amazing.
4: Wonderful
1: that's
4: way.
1: Awesome because and that's we've talked about it a few times with other things on the show, and it is this community really does step up.
4: I definitely miss it when I'm not here.
1: I'm sure.
0: Move back.
4: I like my job. Almost
0: done. Okay.
4: A few more years, maybe when I retire.
0: Oh, okay. You need to come back and be a Viking again.
4: Yeah.
0: You know, back in the day, I remember wrestling up there years back, and guy was me and my buddy Bob Major. You know, he's listening, and these guys are running mouth, and they got hurt, but not purposely. But it worked out. One guy broke his arm, so don't come after me, guys. It was a long time ago. Anyway, Grab and Go Spaghetti Dinner fundraiser this Saturday, June 27th, 12 to 5, Wheeling Country Day, 8 Park Street, Wheeling, West Virginia.
4: Yes, sir.
0: And there'll be raffles. There'll be 50-50. Everything to help out Rusty Beverage. What a neat guy.
4: Yeah, we love him. We appreciate anything.
0: Anything else?
4: No, sir. Thank you.
0: Is your number that they can call and Venmo money?
4: Yeah, it's actually my phone number. So,
0: Jill, write this down.
1: Write it down.
0: And we're going to find a porta
4: john. No heavy breathing, okay? Yeah. Fundraiser only.
0: Hi, Sylvie, there. Here's
4: $20. Yeah, there's, we'll have all the information there, and we'll have the QR code for the Venmo account. And, or you
0: can we say your number on the air?
4: You can. It's 602.
0: Okay.
4: 524.
0: Mm-hmm.
4: 8339.
0: All right.
4: Yeah.
0: Now, Jill, when she leaves here, she takes a marker and writes on a portage on somewhere.
4: Oh, fantastic.
0: Yeah. You know, call.
1: That's what he says every time. Right. Right.
0: Yeah. Well, next week, you'll have a portage on at Undo's.
1: There you go. Yeah. We'll have one to write it in.
0: All right, Olivia, thank you.
4: Thank you.
0: And good luck with Saturday, June 27th, 12 to 5 at... In Wheeling.
1: Wheeling Country
0: Park,
1: Day.
0: Yep, 8 Park Street, Wheeling, West Virginia, and Spaghetti Dinner. Is it on Facebook, too?
4: Yeah, it's all over Facebook. Okay. I'll probably do a Facebook Live post, so everything's on there, all the information you can get.
1: Sounds good. Good.
0: All right, we're going to come back with a B-Man, Dave Sloniga, right here on the Dog, the Watchdog Network.
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0: We're back live here on the Donnie Gilbert Show at 1240, and we've had the Queen of Hearts on. We've had a benefit for Rusty Beverage spaghetti dinner this Saturday, and then we go live on Facebook, and Paul McCartney, by the way, birthday 84. He's 84, and what a good night today.
1: And still rocking, too.
0: And I meant to do this last week, and I said, we can't pass have great Paul McCartney and Wings songs. They're all good. Oh, I'm live, by the way. I'm like, my mom, I'm like, okay, here we go. Anyway, hi, David. How are you?
2: Very good. Do you want me to put my veil on?
0: No, not yet. Not yet.
1: You don't have to.
2: Very good. How are you doing?
0: We're doing great. And what's great, he brought some honey.
1: Yeah.
0: Lola, you have to try that back there. I mean, it's really...
1: We just did.
3: I will.
1: Yeah, we just did. It's really good.
0: One of these have a stinger in it. So
2: it gives a little bite.
1: A little.
0: Yeah, get a little bite to it. Like, oh, my lips all swollen up. So, David, I mean, the bees, I mean, we talked last year, and you were just new at it, am I right? Kind of new, or?
2: Still fairly new. About 5 or 6 years, seasons under my belt. Getting a little bit better every year. And, had some great mentors, still have mentors, John Weldy, Steve Roth. I got elected to the vice president of our local bee club, the Tri-State Beekeepers Club.
0: Wow.
2: And, we meet up at Ogilvie Park, and it's just a great group of men and women that belong to that. And, you know, I found that the longer I do this, whenever I meet beekeepers at the state convention or wherever, they're just nice people. You know, cool. I think we have like interests.
0: Well, they make honey. Honey,
2: they're sweet.
0: They're
2: sweet people. Yeah, how can you be a bad person?
0: I agree. My neighbor has bees over there, but they sting you. You know.
2: Yeah, I mean,
0: they do.
2: You know, they don't attack you like a yellow jacket or like those yellow jackets will come at you and they'll attack. And
1: they'll go after you just for the heck of it. Whereas honeybees usually only when they're feeling threatened, correct? Or
2: exactly. Yeah, if you're
1: protecting the queen or, you know, things like that.
2: If you're too rough.
0: They all protect the queen.
1: Yeah.
2: And they can only sting you once, and their stinger gets pulled out with some of their insides and they die. And I mean, they will come at you if you're in there doing too aggressive, but essentially they have a job. They're on a mission. You know, they don't want to go on a hunt after people or animals, but they're out there looking for nectar and pollen, water, propolis. And then the bees inside the hive, you know, they're on a mission too. They're doing all the jobs inside. They're like the factory workers in there taking care of the young, processing the nectar into honey.
0: And protecting the queen.
2: That's right.
0: Hey, by the way,
1: that's what they're doing at Undo's, right?
0: Protecting the queen. Ed Youngkin says, hi, Donnie, Dave, Jill, and Lola. Hi, Ed.
1: Hi, Ed.
2: Hi, Ed.
0: He goes, I want some honey. Okay. We'll ask Dave. Maybe we'll get an extra one for you.
2: Absolutely. I give him my phone number. I'll deliver it to him.
0: Right next door to me.
2: All right.
0: You know, in Glendale. But anyway, Dave, so you have a hive at home?
2: Plural.
1: Yes, I have hives.
0: Oh, I'm sorry. You have hives at home.
2: I have some at home, and then I have a property down below Powhatan Point. I have some down there. My daughter has one up in Mount Lebanon.
0: Ooh.
2: And I've got one at Nikki's Garden Center. Yeah, I've got about 15 hives total. But of those 15, you know, some of them are producing honey and they're mature. Some of them I'm bringing along. You know, they're like resource hives, and I'm growing them for next year's crop.
1: Okay.
2: And because I lose some over the winter, you know, one or two. And then this year, a black bear came to my camp.
0: Oh, no.
1: Oh, no.
2: And it turned over two of the hives, but I think he got stung a lot, and he just left them where they were laying. And I don't know how long they were turned over. I went back and rebuilt them, but I ended up losing those two.
1: Oh, man. You don't think about that kind of stuff, but yeah.
2: I know.
1: Yeah, those bears and their honey, right?
2: So it's nice
0: like
2: to have
0: Winnie the Pooh.
1: Winnie the Pooh.
2: It's nice to have some extras.
1: Oh, you know, for
2: some
1: sure.
2: Backup hives.
1: For sure.
2: You know, another animal that can be troublesome are skunks.
1: Really?
2: Of all things, skunks. Yeah. The key is to have your hive up off the ground, maybe 15, 17 inches. And when the skunks come, then they scratch at the landing board, but their underbelly is exposed. So when the guard bees come out, they can sting the skunk in the underbelly where it's not as thickly furred.
1: And then
2: that cures that it.
1: Makes them go away.
2: Yeah. But if it's right on the ground, like a couple inches, they'll come and scratch the landing board and like at night, you know, and the bees will come out and they'll roll the bees and they'll eat some of the bees. You know, maybe not a lot, a few, 15 or 10, but still it's not a good.
1: Right.
2: You've got to remedy that problem.
0: Joy Van Syok says, Dave Salonika, what a great beekeeper.
2: Joy is an awesome person. She has a great sense of humor.
0: Oh, she does.
2: Yeah.
0: She is funny.
2: Yes.
0: Her daughter was a great flag football player.
1: Oh, really?
2: Yeah. Which one? She just got, do you know the older one, younger
0: Maybe
2: one?
0: Maybe she just graduated from Lindsley?
2: Yeah, she got a scholarship to Bethany to play softball.
0: Yes, she did.
2: Yeah.
0: But she was a quarterback, and she was tough as nails. Reagan. But anyway, Dave, so you have about 15 hives.
2: Yes.
0: Hives.
2: Yes.
0: You know, and Joy said, yeah, you're right, Don. Of course I am. but anyway, and so what about these tools that you brought? Does that help with the beehive?
2: Yeah, I mean, to work the bees, they're essential. And it's not a lot. This is probably the main one of the. These are probably the three main tools, or actually the two main tools right here: the smoker and the hive tool. At least for me.
0: All right, the smoker, the far left.
2: Yep. Correct. Yeah, right here.
0: Yes. Yep. So, what do you put?
2: There's
0: paper
2: a lot
0: in there and smoke them out.
2: Well, you start it with paper. There's a lot of different fuels you can use. You can use blue jean material. You can use burlap. You can use dry leaves. My favorite is the compressed pellets for stoves, hardwood pellets. And sometimes I buy a little bit of pipe tobacco, like
0: really?
2: The cherry flavored, just because it smells good, you know.
0: Yeah.
2: Not a lot. But anyhow, yeah, you get those coals going. And the smoker, it impedes their ability to smell. They're kind of like our, what's it called? Our olfactory.
1: Mm-hmm.
2: Theirs are on their antennas. So it plugs it up and they can't smell, or very hard to smell. So they feel vulnerable.
1: Mm.
2: And they'll go down and hide. But the other thing it does, it also masks the alarm pheromone. Bees rely a lot on smell, you know, pheromones and vibrations. And so the smoke masks that alarm pheromone, which by the way smells like bananas.
0: Hmm.
2: And so there's less of an alarm to the
1: so
2: rest of the bees.
1: So they aren't like trying to like think, hey, wait a minute, we're in danger.
2: Right, they're not all trying to come to the rescue because they can't smell it.
1: Mm-hmm.
2: And then the second tool is the hive tool. And it's pretty simple. We just use it to pry the frames apart and help pull the frames out of the hive. And it has some other uses also. But it's essential. And then this is the bee brush. And feel that, Dawn. Feel how soft that is.
0: Ooh.
2: Just gently, you can brush the bees off of
0: brush,
2: it.
0: Brush your too. There you go.
2: The old timers would use a turkey feather.
0: Really?
2: Yeah, like a wing feather. And the old timers would do this too. See, you see this vegetation here in the.
0: Okay.
2: I mean, I usually use a cork, and that's just to, like when you want to extinguish the smoker. And it's a good way to extinguish it without dumping hot coals on the ground. And then you can also save the fuel, you know, that hasn't been burned. This is a neat tool. This is a one-handed queen catcher with a queen excluder on it. I just love that. And you can catch the queen with that. And you can just put her in a safe place, or you can shove this plunger up and you can mark her. And she can't get out of that queen excluder.
1: Yeah.
2: But if you trap some workers in there, they can get out.
1: But
2: she can't get out. And then John Weldy turned me on to this. This is just called a round queen marker, but I use that to catch her also. You know, you just pretend that's the queen, and you just put it over her like that. And that goes down into the comb, and you can just then take that frame and put it aside and work the hive knowing that the queen is safe.
0: Now, is there more than one queen per colony?
2: No. Very good colony. How did you know
1: that,
2: Dawn?
0: I know a lot more than you think I do.
2: That's excellent.
0: I used to work for Orkin way back in the day.
2: Yeah. Right. No, one queen per colony.
0: Right.
2: Yeah, they'll fight to the death if there's more.
0: Yes.
2: Yeah, only one.
0: Yeah, so you got the extra queen, you got to get rid of the queen, right? Bring her out into the
2: Oh, this is just when you're working the hive, and if you happen to see the queen, because you don't want to damage, you don't want to hurt her.
0: No.
2: Even if you would damage her, like accidentally hurt a leg or an antenna, the bees can sense that, and they may supersede her. Mm-hmm. They may say there's something wrong with this queen. So it's one thing I'm
1: careful,
2: really obsessive compulsive about, taking care of that queen. So sometimes, if I see her, I'll catch her if I need to continue to go through the hive and check the other frames.
0: Wow.
2: And put her off to the side, in the shade somewhere. And
0: Sean Campbell, the texter on here watching, wants to know, how long does a bee live?
2: Yeah, this time of year, that's a great question, by the way, Sean.
0: I'm amazing.
2: The 6 weeks for the workers in the summertime, at the peak of the summertime, they essentially work themselves to death. First
0: 6 weeks?
2: 6 weeks, yeah. Wow. And they go to bee heaven. And so the first 3 weeks they're in the hive, they're workers or nurse bees or house bees, and they have a variety of jobs in there. Then the last 3 weeks of their life, they're out foraging. They're looking for nectar, water, pollen, propolis, and
1: propolis. What is propolis? I know the other stuff you're talking about, but what is propolis?
2: A lot of people just call it bee glue, okay. But it's tree resin that they bring back. Sticky and it's antibacterial.
1: Okay.
2: They use it to seal all the little cracks in the beehive, and all the frames together. And a lot of this that's on this hive tool, that's propolis.
1: Okay.
2: And
1: it's the sticky stuff.
2: Right.
0: Goo.
2: But in the wintertime, the winter physiology of the bees allows them to live for maybe 4 months. They're not doing anything.
1: They're almost kind of like hibernating, but not exactly.
0: They're getting old.
2: Yeah, they're not. It's not really a hibernation, but they're not out working themselves to death. When a bee is bringing in a load of nectar or pollen, it can be the same weight mm-hmm. as the bees, and they're flying with it. But in the wintertime, they'll dislocate their wings and shiver their thorax muscles, kind of like when you rub your hands together to produce heat, and they'll come into a cluster, and they can keep that cluster at about 54 degrees.
1: Mm-hmm.
2: And then they can raise the temperature of that cluster if they have to.
0: Diane Polis Cochran wants to know, how long does a queen live?
2: A queen, another great question. A queen can live for 5 years.
0: Okay.
2: She's usually a real good laying queen for 1 to 2 years. And most commercial beekeepers get rid of their queens after 1 year and get new queens in.
0: Really?
2: Yes, because they feel that they're more prolific layers at that at an early age. And if I could say this right now, I wasn't planning on saying it, but it seems like there's a lot of interest out there.
0: There is.
2: Our bee club has a wonderful novice course every year in late winter, early spring. And it's just 5 meetings for about 2.5 hours each, once a week for 5 weeks. And that's how I got started. And the teachers there are wonderful teachers, and it's hands-on, and two of them are master beekeepers. One of them is halfway there to be a master beekeeper, and there's great PowerPoint slideshows and hands-on things like these items. And again, maybe at the end of the show I can put my number out there, and if anybody wants
0: to do it now if you want to.
2: Yeah, 304-780-1692. And
0: Jill, write that down.
2: Our president is Clark Crumrine, and I'll forward that information on to him. But again, if you want to text me, that would be best.
0: Right.
2: I mean, you can call me if you want, but texting is probably best.
0: Brian Balderson said, hey, Dave.
2: Brian, my name, Brian and Mark Balderson. Uh-huh. I love those guys.
0: Yeah.
2: Brian and I used to sit under his porch when we were kids, and we listened to Cheech and Chong records.
0: Earache my eye, But my question is, so how do you get another queen if that one is defunct?
2: There's a number of ways. You can just buy one. There's queen producers out there. You can make your own queen, or help the bees to make their own queen by pulling a frame of eggs and young larvae and setting it aside in a resource hive with some bees, and they'll draw out their own queen. Mm. Now it takes a while, you know. It takes 16 days for her from the time she's laid as an egg to emerge, and then she has to go out on a maiden flight and get mated. So it takes about roughly 3 to 4 weeks before you have a laying queen. Hmm. So that's another way. There's another process called grafting. It's essentially the same thing, but you're isolating eggs and letting the bees draw that out into a queen cell. But back to those resource hives, Dawn, that's why I like to keep some resource hives on the side, maybe in smaller beehives like five-frame nukes. And if something were to come up, especially right in the middle of the nectar flow and I lost a queen, so that I don't miss a beat, I have one right there.
1: Right.
2: Or two.
0: Now, how much is a queen if you had to buy one?
2: Mm-hmm. They range in price, $28 to $40.
0: Yeah.
2: $45. There's a guy up in Stoneville that sells excellent queens. I have a contact in North Carolina, Georgia. It's Georgia. They overnight ship them.
1: Mm.
2: Now, you pay for the shipping, but $28 a queen, and you can get up to as many as 10 queens and pay the same amount for the shipping. The shipping is about the same amount as the queen.
1: Mm-hmm.
2: So about $30 for overnight shipping. And they literally bring them to your front door.
1: Yeah, crazy.
2: I think it was FedEx. Mm-hmm. But there's a number of ways to get queens.
0: All right, Dave. I'm going to cut you off on the live feed. Once again, give the number.
2: 304-780-1692.
1: It's all pretty fascinating. Just like when you're talking about, and I asked what the propolis was, you know, the fact that they know to go out and get tree sap and then bring it back and use it.
0: Their own little world.
1: Yeah, I mean, it's just a total little society there that's working and producing.
0: And the woman is in charge.
1: Well, as it should be.
2: Yeah,
1: as it should be.
0: I was waiting for that to come out.
2: I think a lot of it reverts back to instinct.
1: Uh-huh.
2: You know, I mean, they've been around for millions of years.
1: Right.
2: Longer than humans. But it's amazing how that instinct kicks in. Mm-hmm. And they know to go from a cleaning cells to be a guard bee, to be an undertaker bee, to taking care of the queen. And then they know when it's time to go out and become a forager.
0: And they have soldiers, too. They do that to protect people from coming in. They're the fighters.
2: The guard bees.
1: The guard,
2: yeah. Guard bees at the,
0: yeah,
2: front.
0: Yeah.
2: Right? And they can be aggressive.
0: Yes. Mm-hmm. Yeah. You're not coming in here.
2: No, sir. No,
1: yeah,
2: sir.
1: Ants
0: here are like the same thing. I mean, it was really wild, you know, how it all works.
2: I think, yeah, right. It's, in the beekeeping, it's called a super colony.
1: Mm-hmm.
2: And it may be the same thing in ants.
0: Yeah.
2: Where, yes, you have an individual bee, but it's kind of like the overall colony of, in the summertime, they can get as many as 60,000 bees.
0: Wow.
2: Yeah. But it's one, it's kind of like one organism. It's different. It's concept to wrap your mind around, you know, yeah, a super colony, but they're all working for the betterment of the organization.
1: The organization.
2: Yeah.
1: Which is how it should be.
2: Right? Right. Yeah. I mean,
1: us humans should be like that, shouldn't,
0: yeah,
1: we?
0: Yeah, it would work.
1: But it just, you talk about what they do in the winter, too. Like, that just is.
2: Mm-hmm. Well, especially this January. Do you remember how bitter it was this,
1: yes,
2: January?
1: But it's just crazy that that's how they do things, and they can keep it warm and keep, mm-hmm, keep themselves and the queen alive, you know.
2: And they're just fine. I mean, they live in trees.
1: Mm-hmm.
2: You know, they're just fine out there in the wild on their own, and they evolve that way.
1: Crazy.
0: Mm-hmm.
1: Pretty
0: it is.
1: Cool. Pretty,
0: I mean,
1: cool.
0: It tastes great.
1: Yeah.
2: Yeah, that's spring honey.
1: Yeah.
2: Fresh out of the hive.
0: What'd you think, Lola?
3: I haven't opened it yet. I'm sorry.
0: You should have said,
1: I did. It was good.
0: It is good.
1: Well, he took a big gulp of it. I just licked a little of my finger a couple times. But
2: I've been using it for white sugar. I like to cook. And anything that calls for a tablespoon of white sugar, I'm like, I don't know. This honey, it's got to be just as good, if not probably better, than the white processed sugar.
1: Oh, yeah.
0: That was a
1: it's
0: quick
1: better
0: 25
1: for
0: minutes, by the way.
1: Yeah, it
0: that
1: was.
0: 25 went fast. But Dave,
2: thank you both.
0: Awesome. Ah. And, you know, come back anytime. Bring him in. Bring a hive in here if you want.
2: I'll bring an observation hive.
1: I was going to say, I've seen observation ones before.
2: Yeah, they can't get out.
1: Yeah.
0: I don't care. We'll make it fun.
1: I don't care. You might want to.
0: Don't sting me.
1: Right.
0: All right. And Dave Salonica, Mr. B-Man, he's out the door. Our next man is next. Kevin Chamberlain, the Watchdog. Summer Concert Series is next.
4: Entitled to make their claims unless they actually reach the U.S. side of the border. Alito also wrote that the government can strip the temporary protected status granted to Haitians and Syrians that has allowed them to stay in the U.S.
5: The plaintiffs here had also claimed racial animus on the part of the president, who, of course, has said things derogatory about those countries. And Justice Samuel Alito, in the majority opinion, said he did not see sufficient evidence of a racial animus in these decisions.
6: ABC News senior Washington reporter Devin Dwyer. Advocates for Haitian immigrants urge Congress to extend TPS or many will die. The NAACP condemns what it calls a betrayal based on anti-black immigration sentiment. U.S. help is on the way to Venezuela after deadly earthquakes overnight. Secretary of State Marco Rubio says search and rescue teams are headed there from Los Angeles and Virginia.
7: The airport there is badly damaged, so we'll have to rely on the Department of War to deploy assets there. And then

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3: It's a day after a lunchtime shouting match on Capitol Hill after the president canceled a signing of an affordable housing bill. ABC's Karen Travers.
4: Today, House Speaker Mike Johnson has the fun task of coming down here to the White House to try to smooth things over. Senators, of course, have left town for the July 4th holiday already. But Johnson yesterday was very optimistic that the president still will sign that housing bill. He said the president was just making a statement yesterday about the Save America Act, that it's still a top priority, but understands where things are going.
3: Tennis great Chris Everett says tests show her ovarian cancer has returned. She says she's had surgery as her first step, and she will not be attending Wimbledon this year. Europe's deadly heat wave is not letting up. The Spanish health ministry says 212 people died from the heat between Sunday and today. Some sweaty tourists.
5: It's not very convenient for people and, like, not expected at all.
6: So many people who've traveled from around the world aren't getting to see the sights that Paris has to offer because of this heat wave, and it's dangerously hot.
3: Possible signs that New York's Madison Square Garden could be the venue for Taylor Swift and Travis Kelce's wedding. New York City officials tell ABC News that an event company filed a permit that requested the street outside the garden be closed around the July 4th holiday. It listed the size of the event between 500 and 999 people. Some reports say the wedding could be July 3rd. Chuck Sievertson, ABC News.
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9: I'm Kate Burdett on the Ohio News Network. The Supreme Court is allowing the Trump administration to end temporary protected status for some migrants, exposing hundreds of thousands of people to potential deportation, including thousands of Haitians in Ohio. Ohio Governor Mike DeWine vetoed a bill that would have required voters to present a photo ID when casting absentee ballots, ONN's Kristen McFarland reports.
10: In a statement, DeWine said his decision was made in the public interest, arguing that the measure would create additional barriers for voters rather than improve election transparency and security. He says, quote, "A very compelling case must be made if we are to change Ohio's election laws once again. House Bill 472 does not make that compelling case."
9: And the IX Center may have new life if Cleveland wins a manufacturing bid. David Greenberg of ONN affiliate WKYC-TV has details.
11: Jennifer Scheel is the executive attraction officer for the city of Cleveland. She's currently under an NDA and cannot speak about who the business is that's interested, but says if the deal works out, it could bring roughly 700 jobs and a $72 million payroll. Cleveland has beaten out seven other states, and they're in direct competition with only one other city. The company would require only 500,000 square feet of that 2.2 million, meaning the other part of it could be leased out as well.
9: I'm Kate Burdett on the Ohio News Network.
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4: 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With a look at your local weather forecast for your Thursday. Clouds and sunshine mixing for the majority of the afternoon with a high near 81. The overnight low of 61 under partly cloudy skies. Partly to mostly cloudy for your Friday with highs in the low 80s. Have yourself a great day, everyone. From the Watchdog, I'm Darnell Foster.
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0: back on the Donna Gilbert Show for hour number two. And Paul McCartney turned 84 the other day, and we're playing all Paul's songs. And when I'm 64, and Bob Slater will turn 64 in about a week.
1: Nice.
0: So happy birthday in advance, Bob. And good, hopefully, Howard Monroe is in the hospital. Great and pray and great recovery for Howard as well. And tomorrow, or actually today, David Wheatley, who will be a guest here in a couple weeks on the Watchdog Network. He's on After Us today, 3 to 6. And then tomorrow will be Slider and Steck on the morning show, Pine Room, 12 to 3. And also Saturday Sports Huddle at 9 on Saturday, and the Polka Showcase will be on Sunday.
1: On Sunday.
0: But recap, the Queen of Hearts, me and Jill go every week. Lola, we're going to bring you in. We have to.
2: All right, as long as one of you drives me home.
0: Well, we'll hitchhike.
2: That's my fear of going south.
1: I getcha.
0: I'm with you. Paul Smith coming in at 1:30, talking about the party on the plaza.
1: Mm-hmm.
0: That's a good party. Party of five on the plaza.
1: Party of five.
0: Naomi Campbell, smoking actress on that as well. Anyway, 79 degrees.
1: In Nev Campbell.
0: Yeah.
1: You said Naomi.
0: Well,
1: I was like, wait, am I thinking? But yeah, Nev Campbell.
0: Nev
1: no.
0: Campbell.
1: Yep,
0: she's
1: you're
0: a
1: correct.
0: Dancer. Or some sort of dancer. Not like the bad type of dancing.
1: So, what is bad dancing?
0: Well, she looked good, I think.
1: Mm-hmm.
0: Hi, Kevin.
3: What's up, man?
0: Kevin Chamberlain. I'm last night at the Queen of Hearts, and I get texted, and I can't make it, so I've come up. Our bagpipe lady, and I said, who can I call? And I, for some reason, he came right to mind.
1: Well, there you go.
0: And I said, Kevin Chamberlain. He goes, well, Donnie, I don't know that many songs. But you need three.
3: is that all I need is three?
1: Yeah. Yeah. Right.
3: Sure. I should be able to get through that. All
1: right. I figure you can.
0: If not,
1: I think you've been playing long enough. That
0: you guys are singing Joe Cocker and Jennifer Warrens and singing Up Where Be.
3: Is that a nice way of telling me I'm old?
1: No, I'm just, you've been teaching guitar, teaching voice. I'm just saying, I figure you know more than three songs.
3: I sure used to.
0: And if not,
3: Donnie laughed at me one time because I got up and played at El Patron, and I said, well, I used to be Kevin Chamberlain.
0: Yeah.
3: He's like, well, who are you
1: who
3: now?
1: Who are you
0: yeah,
1: now?
0: Who are you now?
1: Who are you?
0: Then he said, if I could find Jennifer Warrens, I'll be Joe Cocker, and you guys can sing Up Where We Belong.
1: All right, I'm in.
0: And if you don't know the words, hum them.
3: I want to be fly on the wall for that.
0: Anyway, yeah. I'm going to go live now, too. Anyway, what's funny, I think we're on now. Oh, there, no, I need to go live. We're now live on Facebook page. Here's Jill. Nice shirt, Jill, by the way. Everybody loves it.
1: I drink and I know things, not just the drink part.
0: Yeah, there's Kevin's son. He's a two-time flag football champ. And there's a list of things going on the Watchdog tomorrow through the weekend. And there's Kevin. Kevin Chamberlain. How you doing, Kevin?
3: Pretty good, man. Pretty good.
0: You know,
3: Shocked me calling me last night. You
0: well, no, but you know what? You also are you're back again.
3: Yeah, yeah.
0: We were going to have a retake of everybody who plays through August. And we're going to create our own We Are the World.
1: Yeah.
3: Oh.
1: You have to come up with a verse or a line.
0: Yeah, I want to be Lionel Richie. Mm-hmm. I sound just like him.
3: are you writing the song?
0: You are.
3: Oh, I'm writing the song.
1: Well, every person who came on is going to write a little.
0: Everybody has one little thing, like you're Bruce Springsteen or,
3: Okay.
0: Jill's going to be Cyndi Lauper.
3: Okay.
0: Hey, you
3: know, yeah. Okay.
0: And, Lola, what are you going to be? Stevie Nicks.
3: you're not old enough to remember the whole We Are the World thing.
0: Mm-hmm. Yeah, yeah. 1985.
3: Yeah.
1: Yeah, he's not old enough.
0: But he knows of it.
1: Probably not.
0: We are the world.
1: He can watch the documentary on Netflix and find out about it.
0: All right. So here we are, song number one, and the watchdog, now the dog.
1: But, oh, really?
0: Yeah, I don't know. Anyway, the summer concert series with Kevin Chamberlain. Here it is.

0: Nice. Kevin Chamberlain.
1: Good job.
0: The Watch Dogs Summer Concert Series, song number one. I mean, that was great.
1: You're fine.
0: Yeah, you're okay. Doug Boston said, fantastic. Unbelievable. Ed Youngin says, when is he going to play at a party at my house?
1: There you go.
0: I'm
2: pretty famous for just playing around the campfire.
0: I'm telling you, you are. You're famous.
1: You need them tighter?
2: Yes.
1: You can pull them.
0: Well, yeah.
1: Like, pull down.
0: There we go. There's Jill to save the day.
2: Right twice.
0: Aileen Knutson, watching from Columbus. So the only person that can sing better than that is Dawn Gilbert. That's all I know.
2: Competition's tough,
0: yeah,
2: Tony.
0: She said he was in the ninth grade chorus at Union. All right, Kevin, what's her next tune?
2: How about Stained?
0: Hey, you're singing.
1: I like Stained.
0: Once again, Kevin Chamberlain right here on the Watchdog Network.

0: Nicely done. Good job, Kevin Chamberlain.
1: Good song,
0: the
1: too.
0: Singer.
1: That's a good song.
0: Yeah, it, great song. We had some people all the way down Martinsburg. Chuck Cyber said, man, Mr. G, Kevin, it can really wail. Pete Fisher said, give that guy a monster drink.
1: Give that guy a monster.
0: No, he's so
2: gotta watch my heart.
1: Right?
0: Yeah, yeah, you, yeah, really. Duck Boston's doing, hey, one, you know, why not? We'll play one more and a concert series. And Kevin, once again, We Are the World is going to be part of you here in about 2 months.
2: Just give me a call.
0: No, just think about it until
2: have,
0: now.
2: Yeah, as long as I don't have anything say, going on, I'll be more than happy to donate my time or
0: I'm
2: whatever.
0: I'm in love with
2: Lola. Are we like doing this to like raise money or something for charity?
0: No.
2: Or
0: we're
2: just
0: of,
2: totally out of
0: yes.
2: control.
0: We could make it for charity.
1: We were just talking about doing it as the end of the concert season thing with everyone who's been on all summer.
0: Well, that'd be fun. We're going to put everybody in this room. Everybody will be in this room. You know that?
2: Everybody will be in this room.
0: Yes, they will. All right. So we have time for one more with old Kevin Chamberlain. And then, by the way, you're working now at where?
2: Bain's Daughter.
0: Yeah, in Moundtown.
2: I was actually working there last night when you called.
0: Yes, you were. Thank you. You were available. Mm-hmm. So once again.
2: You're just lucky, Donnie. I really don't do anything anymore.
0: You're doing a good job here. All right. Watchdog concert series continues. With the man, Kevin Chamberlain.
2: Def Leppard?
3: Sure.

0: Nice.
1: Good one.
0: Kevin Chamberlain, our guest this week on the Watchdog Summer Concert Series. And Paula Smith said, hey, man, that's some great stuff.
1: Mm-hmm.
0: And also Doug said, tell him to come to Gym tonight, Waterfront Hall. It's open to anyone.
1: Jam night.
2: Me and John Bowman have played there before, and they were wonderful to us. And
0: they were.
2: Like the first time that I played with you, John was getting ready to do a guitar thing at a guitar fest in Pittsburgh, but he got sick that morning, so I came here and did the show myself.
1: Mm-hmm.
2: I would love to have you guys have me and John on sometime.
1: Oh, yeah.
0: I've
1: seen some videos of him playing the stuff. He's definitely
2: amazing.
1: Good.
2: And he makes me so much better than what I am. So
1: get a hold of him, and you can come back with him.
2: I don't know what his work schedule is, and his health is half
0: we'll
2: time
0: find out.
2: Mine, but yeah, we'll find out. But I'd love to get him here sometime.
0: Right,
2: yeah.
0: Sounds great. I think so. I'm getting live off the live end. My battery's gonna die. I charged it up, but hey, why not? We're having so much fun.
1: That's
0: but
1: right.
0: Kevin, I mean, you do a great job. And you do. Otherwise, we wouldn't have you here. I think with the We Are the World things, Joel's responsible for the background music.
2: Thank you, man.
1: And, I'm responsible for the background music.
0: Yeah, I'm the Lionel Richie. We are the world.
2: I can't wait to see this.
0: Oh, can you imagine everybody, about 20-some people in this room, singing We Are the World, shaking maracas and, going crazy and going, look at us. We'll film it. Matter of fact, I'll get Channel 7 to come by and film it.
2: I almost guarantee you I can get him off work to get to do this.
0: Oh, believe me, your boss will say, what? You're going to go and sing We Are the World? Go.
1: Yes, you got to do it.
2: on the watchdog, then on you get
1: a right.
0: Oh, yeah. They'll love it. They'll say, uh-huh. Sure, Kevin. And
2: they actually probably will.
0: Hey, Lola, you want something to drink? Mark's bringing drinks. She said
1: she's
0: a Bud Light.
1: Good. She's good. She Jack said, David. I'm good.
0: She said a Bud Light.
3: Mark knows that.
0: I know.
3: Mark knows
0: He's
3: that.
0: He's not dumb. But Kevin, if you get your buddy to come on later in July or August, summer is going to fly by.
1: Right, yeah.
2: Let me, I usually reach out and talk to him.
0: Maybe Pete Fisher could be your sidekick.
2: My sidekick. I miss Pete, man. Him and wife have had a lot of stuff going on. He's a great guy.
0: Are you a big Paul McCartney fan?
2: One of my biggest influences was John Lennon. But everybody laughs at me because, my two biggest influences was John Lennon and Ozzy Osbourne, and the conflict between those two is...
0: Well, yeah.
1: To be honest, I don't find a conflict. I feel like... Ozzy was ahead of his time and McCartney, both of them.
2: And their songwriting, the way they write their lyrics, the way they write their songs, it was so intriguing to me as a kid that they were my two real biggest music influences.
1: Absolutely. I don't find anything wrong with that, Kevin.
2: I love Jimmy Page as my big guitar person, but I play all kind of instruments. So.
1: Right. That's cool. But no, I mean, Ozzy created that whole genre of music.
2: Yes, yes.
1: And basically wrote it like he was writing a movie or a story.
2: Yes.
1: It
2: takes a combination like Lennon and McCartney. Tommy Iommi, the way that he, the tunings, the power chords that he uses, yes, they, to me, together created the genre.
1: Mm-hmm.
2: And then, my goodness, as a young kid growing up, the first time I heard them, it was like, okay, so that's the music in my head.
1: Right.
2: And so,
1: there you go. But yeah, but none of without the Beatles, a lot of that stuff wouldn't have happened.
2: No.
1: And that's the cool thing about it. But I get you. I love Paul, but John Lennon was always my fave in the Beatles.
0: My brother Frank, he said he was more successful. Paul McCartney is more successful than anybody.
1: Yes, but he also has lived a lot longer.
0: He's
1: 84. Where would it have been if John Lennon wasn't?
2: And even when we were younger, Frank was so into the Beatles.
0: Oh yeah.
2: And then like I heard when him and J.D. Lilly got together, because I knew J.D. when I was just learning to play guitar, and they were so into the Beatles when I was I'm just a little kid then, and I'm so enamored by what they could do.
1: Mm-hmm.
2: Right, things like that. People that you meet, so when I talked to you about playing Frank's Benefit at St. Jude, I was please put me in, man.
1: Yeah, absolutely.
0: Yeah.
1: For sure.
0: Kevin, thank you.
1: Thanks a lot.
2: Yeah, thank you guys a lot.
1: Thanks for get your little, coming always, in last
2: it's always,
1: minute.
2: It's always, yeah, I was so glad I was off today.
1: Yeah.
0: Me too.
1: Very good.
0: If not, Jill would have to sing.
1: Without, it would have been a cappella because yeah. I can't play the guitar.
2: I think we've sat at the bar and sang together.
1: Yeah.
0: If not, I'm singing Lionel Richie.
1: If there's good music that right, I know, right. I mean, he probably saw me. I was mouthing the words to all of the songs that she did.
2: He does it too. Right.
1: And I actually like his shirt. Metallica and Guns N' Roses.
2: There's a great story behind that one. There's a great story behind that one. Probably not one that I should tell on the radio.
0: No. All right. Paul McCartney's birthday a couple of days ago, anyway. Kevin, thank you.
1: Thanks a lot.
0: Watchdog Summer Concert Series. And Paul Smith from Party in the Plaza is next on the Watchdog.
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0: We're back live on the Donnie Gilbert Show. Paul McCartney's birthday. Paul Smith is here, and he's trying to get a hold of Paul right now to play July 11th as a fill-in band.
1: Just
0: at the party
1: just
0: on the
1: plaza. Just in case, a fill-in, huh?
0: Yeah.
2: As a backup.
0: Yeah, the backup singer. Anyway, with a little luck, one of my all-time favorites.
1: Mm-hmm.
0: By Paul. Bye. The best Beatle. Yeah, so, hi, Paulie.
2: Hi, Donnie.
0: Party on the Plaza. Paul McCartney's a backup singer.
1: We have one on.
2: If he was available, we would probably bump the headliner.
0: Maybe.
2: We would pay the cancellation
0: fee. Yeah, say, hey, you guys, we're going to pay anyway. Paul's here singing for free. But you have another great lineup.
2: We do. It's our sixth annual Party on the Plaza Music Festival. As always, this event is purposely party. It's purposely high energy music. It's we say never a slow song. So we're very happy to have three powerhouse party bands this year again. Columbus favorites, the Martini Affair and Shocking Bubba are our co-headliners, and Pittsburgh's ultimate 80s tribute band Ridgemont High will open up for us.
0: Wow,
1: Ridgemont High.
0: I heard they're really good.
2: Yeah, they are, and those of us that are of a certain age know where that name Ridgemont High came from.
1: Oh, of course, yeah.
2: And for those that don't know, it was Fast Times at Ridgemont High.
0: Yeah, I'm watching through the window.
2: Great movie from the 80s.
0: Yeah, who's swimming in the pool? But order a pizza. Never mind.
1: No.
0: Anyhow, Paul. I mean, great groups, great beer, great times. Right up here, right on the street.
2: Right on the Plaza on Market.
0: Market Street.
2: Fenced off about a thousand of your closest friends, and it is a very good time. And it's for a great cause, W Medicine, Golisano Children's. We're happy to support them.
0: Oh, yes. I agree. But you have a lot of help with this, too, don't you?
2: We do have quite a lot of help. We've got a big crew that helps us out. I also wanted to mention, it's an all-day affair. We've got some of our partners. The Urban Collective is having an official party on the plaza, pre-party, prior to the event. Generations Restaurant and Pub is having the official party on the plaza after party. So it's an all-day, all-night affair if you choose to. But our event is 5 to 11. Doors open at 5. First band goes on at 5:30.
1: Pretty cool.
0: I have a wedding.
1: Dang.
0: I made it last year. It was fun.
2: Yeah.
0: Good times at Ridgemont High.
1: Good and fast times, right? Yeah.
0: But, this all benefits what?
2: Well, it goes to W Medicine Golisano Children's Hospital.
0: Okay.
2: In Morgantown. It is, which is the pediatric center that when people in Wheeling need that kind of care and around this region, that's where they go. We just announced, in 2021, we committed $150,000 to the Children's Hospital. We are very close to paying that commitment off, and we just announced a couple weeks ago a $100,000 commitment to the W Medicine Golisano Children's Outpatient Clinic that's at Wheeling Hospital. It's currently under construction. So, in the future, the funds will go to the local children's hospital outpatient clinic here in Wheeling. And that's a great thing as well because 37 exam rooms, it's the children's hospital coming to us versus our folks having to go
1: right.
2: down
1: to
2: there.
1: Go
2: so,
1: there. Right.
2: So it's going to be great.
0: And the Pine Room Boys might get a hold of you about being on their show tomorrow.
2: Yeah. I think I'm in the process of being booked pretty solid these next few weeks. Just
0: yes,
2: trying to
0: I'm sure.
2: get the word out. And we appreciate the Watchdog. The Watchdog Network is one of our media sponsors, has been since the beginning.
0: Yes.
2: So it's a nice partnership.
0: It started out being at Ogilvy, right?
2: Well, yes and no. There was a precursor event that the Saints and Center did called the Party in the Park. And it was at a shelter. It was more like a steak fry. You would have a band there, and food was provided. And I was involved in that for several years. And then back in 2020, I thought it was getting stale. I wanted to change it up. I wanted to do a full-blown music festival. We wanted to be downtown. So the previous event is really the only similarity was the name because
0: right.
2: that you consider
1: the party part
2: right. Consider a steak fry versus three-band lineup music festival. Oh. It's a whole different vibe.
0: But, it is.
2: But it did, you know, I tell this story all the time. I was inspired by the Mountain Air Brew Fest and what they do, which the Saints and Sinners are involved in that. And we manage the beer garden there and contribute about 30% of the money that's raised every year. We help raise. But they do such a great job there. I loved just the whole thing, the way it was designed and laid out and how they had the multiple bands. And but I wanted to do a smaller version of that. I didn't want to go back down to the port. You know, everybody's at the port. And you get 1,000, 1,200 people in the big, giant port, and they're spread out. You get that same crowd on the plaza, and it's quite the vibe. It's a really, really high-energy experience.
1: That's cool. Very cool. So you have the bands. Do you have food trucks and stuff?
2: We do. We've got a great lineup of food trucks this year. We've got Izzy's Smash Burgers and Fresh Cut Fries, the Gringo Gourmet Tacos, Dupes Scoops, who will provide us with hand-dipped ice cream, milkshakes, and floats, and Chick-fil-A will give us our chicken.
0: Really?
2: Our chick fix. They've got sandwiches, wraps, and nuggets. So it's try to do handhelds. People don't necessarily want to get a plate enough of a five-course meal. So we
1: right.
2: I think it's a good variety.
1: Very
0: it
1: cool.
0: It is.
1: Definitely.
0: Chick-fil-A, too. Wow. Yeah.
1: Didn't know they did stuff like that.
0: We do now.
1: I guess we do.
2: Yeah.
1: Yeah. Pretty cool. Get all the youngins. If it was
0: Chick-fil-A, wasn't either. A
1: 21 and older thing.
2: Well, I think you can eat nuggets when you're over 21.
1: Oh, I know, but the young kids are crazy about Chick-fil-A.
2: Yeah. Well, it's certainly good. You know, that's why they get voted the best restaurant every year.
0: They do.
1: For sure.
0: Beat up McDonald's once again.
1: But, I question whether it's really chicken in the McNuggets. So.
0: It's a lot better than the Burger King nuggets.
1: To be honest, the only nuggets that I would eat are Chick-fil-A because it's actually chicken.
0: Well, I was at a party and they had Burger King nuggets and the dogs would not eat them.
2: Wow.
1: And it's bad.
0: And I said, I'll never eat them again. If a dog don't want a nugget from a fast food place.
1: They can't be good.
0: No. They didn't want it. Ew, you guys eat that? And what's dog food taste like?
1: I don't know. I've never tried it.
0: Right. But no, Paul, I mean, it's a good party up there, and it's not far to park to walk.
2: Oh, there's a couple parking garages right next door.
0: There's
2: surface lots.
0: Yes.
2: It's convenient. It's a great time. As I said, it's a high vibe downtown, and we get as you remember, it's a professional stage.
0: Right.
2: Stage lighting. It's not just setting up on the bricks and strumming a guitar. It's we try to make it, high class. We have air-conditioned restrooms. You know, we bring in a trailer
1: there you
2: for
1: go.
2: That.
0: First thing last year, I went in one. I wanted to check it out. I'm like, air-conditioning.
2: Yeah.
1: Heck yeah.
2: I get more compliments on the restrooms than just about anything else.
0: Speaking of the pie room, here they are now.
1: Oh, look at that.
0: I got a drink Mark. Now.
1: Thank you.
0: Sit down, Mark, if you like.
3: No.
0: Oh, no. Anyway, there's usually about 1,200 people or more.
2: Approximately, right around there. Yeah, it's a good time. And you mentioned having a lot of help. And I'll tell you, besides the help the day of to produce the event, our sponsors really step up. And we've got a ton of community sponsors. It's presented by Panhandle Cleaning and Restoration. Later on, I may mention a few more, but it's really a community effort. So we certainly appreciate that those businesses that donate the money and help it happen. So
0: they do. And the band, how did you find the bands out of Columbus?
2: Well, it's pretty much a year-long process, or even beyond that, because I've got a file at home of in my office of, like, Shocking Baba, for example. I first reached out to them 3 years ago, but they were booked, and we finally were able to get a date. It's just research. There have been sometimes I'll travel to Columbus, Pittsburgh to check a band out. A lot of it's online, though, checking videos. I've called venues to see, you know, what did you think of this band? Because the band will tell you they're great all the time.
1: But, oh, well, I mean, as they should, you know, try to prop themselves up.
2: But you can pretty much tell if you, there's enough video out there, make enough phone calls, talk to people that have seen them in person. If I can't go myself. So the Shucking Bubba has, for the last 3 years running, has won from 614 magazine, the best cover band in Columbus. So
0: really?
2: The Martini Affair has been received several awards from the Knot and from 614. They've been nominated for best cover band. So it's again, we bill it as a co-headliner, our last two acts, because we feel they're both that caliber. So it's a
0: now what do they sing?
2: Okay. They sing party songs.
0: Really?
2: They all that stuff you play at the wedding.
0: Yes.
2: That keeps people on the dance floor. Yeah. That except the daddy daughter dance. We don't do any of that.
0: No.
2: And that
0: bring
2: has
0: your daughter out now.
2: That has a place. Yeah, but not
0: it
2: here.
0: It does. Not
2: it's
0: there.
2: It's a raise the roof, high energy from the first downbeat all the way to the last encore. Yeah.
0: Jill, you have to stop by.
1: I know. I'm gonna have to catch it. Like, seriously, I've had stuff like almost every like this time of year. Like you said, it is tough because there's a lot going
2: on. It's always the second Saturday in July, so you can check out 2027.
1: Yeah.
2: Right now.
0: When I booked my wedding, I'm like, well. Not going to the party on the plaza, but might be done early.
2: You never
0: catch
2: know.
0: The tail end.
2: I've got a nephew getting married in June next year, and a niece getting married in July. And I told them, you know, if you want Uncle Paul there, you got to make sure you don't hit this date. And that was their opportunity to ice me out, but they didn't. So
0: yeah, they could have July 11th. Okay, it's our wedding day.
2: Yeah,
0: but you know. I like the party. I mean, it's up there, and I think it's nice.
1: Yeah.
2: It's a great time. You can get tickets online at partyontheplaza.org, and you could also buy them at the door. They are a bit cheaper right now, so I advise anyone to save a few dollars if you go online and buy them, but the day of the show, they go up. And each ticket includes a $10 beverage credit.
0: Right.
2: So you really, it's a $30 ticket, so it essentially is a $20 ticket because you get 10 of that back, and beer or wine or soft drinks, whatever you choose to drink.
0: Yeah.
1: So beer garden, I assume.
2: It's the Generations Beer Garden.
0: Yeah.
2: They are one of our main sponsors and have stepped up to have the naming rights of that. And we've got all different kinds of. We're not the beer festival, but we've got several different kinds of beer and three different kinds of wine and. So it's a good time. People will not go hungry or thirsty.
0: They won't. Now, sponsor-wise.
1: Yeah, what are the other sponsors?
2: Well, I'll tell you, as I said, Panhandle Cleaning and Restoration is our presenting sponsor. 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I think that's all the bronze.
1: So the
0: that's a lot.
1: The Turtle's a sponsor.
2: The Turtle has been a sponsor with us for many years. Yes.
1: Okay. How about
2: that? And we've also got our beer garden sponsors. I mentioned that the Generations is the Generations Beer Garden, but our other beer garden sponsors are DeFelice Brothers Pizza, Bethlehem Wheeling, Mountaineer Brewfest, Robinson Law Firm, Beth Heinbaugh for House of Delegates, and Domino's.
0: Now it's Domino's.
2: That's right.
1: Domino's.
2: And we have a bunch of media sponsors. I mentioned the Watchdog. I don't know if you want me to mention the others here on air.
0: You can. They're all going to a good cause.
2: WTRF, Lamar, iHeartMedia, The River Network, and CMS Bank Card Services and Smith Media are in-kind sponsors. And it is a lot of organizations and a lot of people get together to do this and a lot of people have fun, so it's what it's all about.
1: Absolutely.
0: Now, rain or shine, correct?
2: Absolutely, yeah. And I think, did I mention Karen Bauer Distributing? They're also a beer garden sponsor.
0: You did not.
2: I'm glad I got them in there. Rain or shine. When we used to do this similar or the precursor event, up at Ogilby, you know, it didn't matter if it rained the day of, because if it rained a couple days before, you had wet ground and it was still a bust. But being on the concrete and brick makes it nice. So even if it rained a little bit, it drains and
0: right.
2: sun comes back out and we're still partying.
1: Sounds good.
0: Party on the plaza.
1: That's right.
0: Paul, can you sing?
2: In the shower and in the car.
1: Everyone sounds better in the shower.
0: They
1: it
0: do.
1: Is pretty good acoustics in there.
2: I've heard stories of bands have done some recording in bathrooms or showers to get a certain sound, get a certain
1: echo. Really? Yeah. Yeah.
0: Never knew that.
1: Yeah. And certain bands have put drummers out in the hallway and stuff like that because they're too loud. Because
2: sure.
1: they hit things too. That, yeah. It's crazy.
0: And cowbell, more cowbell.
1: More cowbell.
0: Yeah. But, Paul, I mean, I'm proud of you. I think it's a great deal. It goes to a great cause. And
1: sure.
0: and the product is superb.
2: Well, we're proud of that. And the goal from the beginning was to put on a professional level production. And I think we've attained that. I think it shows in the quality. Even something as simple as the signage that's there for the sponsors. We put a lot of time and effort and money into that to make sure that the sponsors are recognized and it's done in a professional manner. So we're happy about that.
1: That's awesome.
0: You should be. You should be proud of yourself too.
2: Thank you.
0: Look in the mirror and go, Donnie's right. I'm a proud man. We go way back.
1: I know,
0: all the
1: you
0: way
1: know.
0: Back. I mean, his brother Buddy is probably the biggest Pirate fan. Are you a Pirate fan too?
2: I'm a Pirate fan, but I will be honest with you. They've broken my heart so much that it's.
0: And it's tough to watch them now after watching the Mountaineers.
2: It's not. It's not that they. Right. It's not that they lose. It's the product that they put out, and you know, we've all talked about that many times. And
0: yes,
2: that
0: was a quick 25 minutes.
1: I know.
2: How about
1: it's
2: that?
1: Going fast today.
0: Always
1: really?
0: run. Paul, Party on the Plaza, number 6.
2: Number 6. Get your tickets at partyontheplaza.org, July 11th.
0: And we'll have you back here on the 9th.
2: Great. Yes,
0: right,
2: thank you.
0: Thank you, Paul. Have a great day. I'll see you Saturday at the Dean Fredericks Connor Big Party. All right? Top 5, hour number 3 is next from the Watchdog Network.
4: 7. From ABC News, I'm Chuck Severson. The Supreme Court has ruled in favor of the makers of a famous weed killer. ABC News national correspondent Stephen Portnoy in Washington.
5: The case involved a man who won $1 million lawsuit in state court, alleging that Monsanto violated Missouri law by failing to warn on the label that the weed killer Roundup might cause cancer. Monsanto denies that its product is dangerous and points to the EPA's approval of its label. The high court ruled 7-2 in favor of the company, finding that federal law governs the labeling and preempts the state court claim. The ruling did not fall along the court's traditional ideological lines, with liberal Justice Ketanji Brown Jackson being joined in her dissent by conservative Neil Gorsuch.
4: The Supreme Court,
5: Portnoy, ABC News, Washington.
4: The Supreme Court deals blows to immigrants fleeing violence and danger seeking safety in the U.S. Conservative majorities say the government can keep asylum seekers from entering the U.S. and can cancel the temporary protected status granted to Haitians and Syrians. ABC's Devin Dwyer.
6: Trump can basically shut the doors at ports of entry along the border to prevent asylum seekers from even approaching a border agent to file an asylum claim. And that, to many immigration advocates and asylum seeker advocates, is a really disappointing and devastating decision given the United States' history with respect to the Jews.
4: In a dissent, Justice Sotomayor invoked the history of the MS St. Louis from World War II when European Jews sailed across the Atlantic seeking safety in the U.S., only to be turned away and sent back where most were killed in the Holocaust. Search and rescue teams from Los Angeles and Virginia are headed to Venezuela after deadly earthquakes overnight. At least 188 people are dead, nearly 1,000 others injured. The Federal Reserve's primary inflation gauge shows that as of last month, inflation accelerated 4.1% over May of last year. The Fed's goal for lowering interest rates is 2%. Listening to ABC News.
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1: Fewer Americans applied for unemployment benefits last week, says the Labor Department. Florida immigration facility known as Alligator Alcatraz is closing after a year. Governor Ron DeSantis in a news conference.
2: I don't think you would see us doing this again. This was temporary. This was an emergency measure. And we thought that it would be 6 to 12 months, and that's what ended up happening.
1: Lawsuits alleged environmental violations, inhumane conditions for detainees, no working bathrooms, insects, and inedible food. More on the deadly Venezuelan quakes from ABC's Marcus Moore.
3: These were two shallow earthquakes, the first one about 14 miles deep, the second one 6 miles in depth, so the energy had less ground to cover, so to speak, resulting in the catastrophic damage that we have been seeing. I mean, entire buildings have collapsed, and we know that several major urban areas have been impacted by these earthquakes, and the U.S. and other countries have now begun to mobilize search crews and relief aid.
1: The latest on efforts to get a U.S.-Iran nuclear deal from ABC News contributor and expert on Middle East policy, Javed Ali.
4: It is clear that Iran is trying to probe or push the conditions of this agreement and see how much room do they have to keep negotiating with one of these critical aspects, which is who's going to control the straits, what kind of economic system will come into place, and who is going to generate the most money from that.
1: Javed Ali, Chuck Sievertson, ABC News.
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7: I'm Kate Burdett on the Ohio News Network. A Lucas County grand jury has handed down indictments related to the Old West End Festival mass shooting in Toledo. Megan Hartnett of ONN affiliate WTOL-TV reports.
8: LJ Crisp Carr and Kenai Taylor are the two suspected shooters. Crisp Carr is facing 25 counts of attempted murder, 26 counts of felonious assault, 1 count of participating in a criminal gang, 1 count of inducing panic, 2 counts of aggravated riot, and 1 count of tampering with evidence. That's a total of 51 charges. Now, Taylor is facing 45 charges in relation to this shooting, and he's not facing any charges for participating in a criminal gang.
7: Also in Northwest Ohio, the Perrysburg Police Department is preparing for a $3 million renovation that aims to streamline services and productivity. And in Southwest Ohio, one community is celebrating the largest capital investment in city history. ONN's Amy Steigerwald has details.
9: On Tuesday night, Monroe City Council unanimously approved Project Clear, a $140 million food distribution center. The 390,000-square-foot facility is expected to be complete by 2028, creating 93 full-time jobs and retaining 127 from the current site. The project adds $6.7 million in new annual payroll, with the city seeing a $6 million increase in local income tax.
7: I'm Kate Burdett on the Ohio News Network.
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2: 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From the Watchdog, I'm Darnell Foster with a look at your local weather forecast for your Thursday. Clouds and sunshine mixing for the majority of the afternoon with a high near 81. The overnight low of 61 under partly cloudy skies. Partly to mostly cloudy for your Friday with highs in the low 80s. Have yourself a great day, everyone. From the Watchdog, I'm Darnell Foster.
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0: the air now.
1: People are hearing that, don't they?
0: Into hour number three on the Watchdog Network. And Paul McCartney's birthday. Paul wrote that song. Didn't actually sing, but I like Bad Boy. I can't help it. So, Bad Boy, I'm rock and roll. I'm moved into your neighborhood. Paul's 84 years old. Wow. Yeah,
1: it's
0: him, Mick Jagger, Ringo Starr, they're all moving
1: around.
0: But
1: the crazy thing is just like you see him outperforming and you hear him. He doesn't look and or sound 84 for sure.
0: Yeah, really.
1: I mean, he doesn't look like the young dude he was when the Beatles started,
0: But he's, you know.
1: He's pretty amazing.
0: Yeah, at some point.
1: Pretty amazing.
0: Laura, you like the Beatles?
2: Yes, I do.
0: Oh, good.
2: As a matter of fact,
0: that's
2: I do.
0: Great stuff.
1: I mean, I like early Beatles, but the mid to later stuff is more my fave. It just got a little.
0: That's when you were on drugs.
1: A little more in depth stuff. You know what I mean? Like, I Want to Hold Your Hand. Yeah, it was fun, cool stuff, and whatever. But you know.
2: Yep, I know.
1: The White Album and Rubber Soul, and those albums were so much better.
0: And Howard Monroe is in the hospital, and we're going to say hi to Howard. I'm sure he's listening today, going, okay, guys, keep
1: it well
0: up.
1: Soon, yeah. Howard.
0: So tomorrow, Slaughter and Stack will be on from 7 till 10, Pine Room 12 to 3. And then, of course, Sunday, Polka Showcase, and Saturday, there's sports, Saturday's sports huddle at 9. Fun.
1: Yes.
0: I think so. My brother Tom was supposed to call in, and he hasn't done so yet. But the Queen of Hearts, we'll mention that one more time. And Lola, you have to experience it to realize, wow.
1: How crazy it is.
0: I mean, it's just like you're looking around the city of Bentwood and looking and going, what? All these people are from everywhere. And the beer is just flowing like everywhere.
1: Like I said, they put like it was like a big beer truck, you know, that has like four taps, like a long one, but it's out in their parking lot just for an extra cooler.
0: Yes,
1: because they were like going through beer so fast that some of the stuff that didn't fit in their cooler, by the time they were rotating it, putting it in, and you were getting it, it wasn't cold enough.
0: No.
1: You know, so
2: we're trying to rival Boston.
1: Right. Oh,
0: yes.
1: Was that not the funniest thing?
2: I know it.
1: The Scottish, the Tartan Army from Scotland, you know, there to watch the soccer or football.
0: Food.
1: First off, they sang Country Roads in a bar, which is awesome.
2: You know what? They are using Country Roads everywhere.
1: They are
2: for all kinds of games.
1: Well, and the United States is now using it as their anthem when they win too. The United States soccer team, but they were in the Sam Adams Tap House and drank them out of beer. It's a brewery.
2: I drank the Sam Adams Tap House out of beer.
1: Go Scottish people. Come on. I'm glad I have some of that in my heritage.
0: That's right. Makes you feel like a bad boy once in a while. But
1: I'm Irish Scotch, Scotch-Irish, so yeah.
0: But when
1: I heard that, I was like, you drank Sam Adams out of beer. They're a brewery. Not just a bar out of beer.
0: the brewery.
1: It's a brewery.
0: Brew some more out.
1: And now they're in Miami.
2: I know.
0: Ooh, they're in trouble down there.
1: Yeah, who knows what they're doing down there. But I think Boston was their place.
2: Yeah.
1: Like Irish, Scottish people, that Boston is like the place.
2: That was their first match too.
1: Yeah.
2: Was in Boston.
1: Their first maybe one or two, I think, because they were there for a few days. But yeah, that was, it was pretty cool.
2: And then they invade Florida.
1: And then they,
2: I find that highly amusing.
1: Oh, yeah. Well, they're not used to the heat, I'm sure, down in Florida.
2: Or the rain.
1: Scotland probably has some rain like Ireland. Probably not quite as bad, but I guess right now, though, all of Europe is in a huge heat wave.
2: 111 in Paris.
1: That's crazy.
2: They had to shut down the Eiffel Tower, the Louvre. because it's too hot and people are dying.
1: Well,
2: they're
1: because
2: drowning.
1: Majority of the people, like Europe isn't big on air conditioning.
2: No.
1: Because they usually don't need it. So, but like when we were in Ireland, like me with my, you know, medication that has gives me hot flashes and sweating, I was dying getting ready in those hotel rooms. I mean, we were there the end of April, beginning of May. And it was chilly outside sometimes, but it was stuffy in those rooms. I mean, you could open windows, and that was about it. Like, but you couldn't, like, crank the air up while you were getting ready like you do here. You know, they didn't have
2: stand
1: air conditioning.
2: In front of it, but before you put your
1: makeup
2: on.
1: These people who don't have air conditioning are now dealing with over 100-degree temperatures right now.
2: That's just crazy.
1: It is.
2: I
1: saw Al Roker talking about it on the Today Show this morning. He was talking, it was some kind of a front, but the way things were moving, it just got stuck over Europe. And it's just like this huge, like, convection heat wave.
2: What do they call those? I know what he's talking about.
1: Yeah, and I can't remember exactly what he called it. But yeah, I was like, holy crap.
0: Hey, in our house growing up, we had no air conditioning. And it was hot.
1: Oh, yeah.
2: We didn't either. I mean, not until we got a lot older, and my mom bought just a window one.
1: Right.
2: And she would keep that living room so cold you had to keep a sweater by the door to put on when you came in the house, because she would keep it
1: so
2: cold.
1: We had a big, big window air conditioning, like when I was young, in the one room, and we would close off, like, so you had like a couple rooms that were, and then my parents' bedroom, because my dad worked midnight sometimes, so had to sleep during the day. So they put a little window air conditioner in their room, and there's one in when my brother and I still shared a bedroom when we were way back. We had a little one in ours, you know. So, but it was a long time before we got whole house air.
0: Ugh.
1: But I couldn't live without it.
0: Well, I mean, you know, how warm or cold, I should say, what do you keep your temperature on in the winter months?
1: In the winter, I have it like 68 to 67, somewhere around there.
2: 65.
0: Yeah, me too. 64.
1: Yeah.
0: I could turn it off and be okay.
2: Well, I was starting out at like 67, and then the first gas bills came.
1: I know.
2: And I drop it down another
0: degree. Three more
2: degrees. But I told Mark the other day, it's funny. My house kind of stays at even temperature until it gets uber hot.
1: Right.
2: So when I go downstairs in the winter and it says it's 60 in there, I've got this big fuzzy robe on.
1: Right.
2: And then the summer, it's like I go down and it says 50 and I'm just in a t-shirt, you know.
1: Right.
0: It's amazing. Right.
1: It is weird how what the difference is for sure. Like for my air though, like I can leave mine usually right on 70 for the air and be comfortable in my house. But my biggest thing is I live in an old house with like 9.5-foot ceilings.
2: Join the club.
1: Right. And so like upstairs, also there's no cold air returns because it was an old house that was built long before whole house air was ever thought of.
0: Right.
1: And they didn't put them in. I would have had to get rid of my laundry chute to, there's just a hole in the, with the little, thing in the middle of the hallway up there, but it's so much nicer to just throw it down in there into a hamper down in the basement. I was like, I don't want to give up my laundry chute for a cold air return, so I have ceiling fans upstairs.
2: Well, and that my upstairs just gets, even in the winter, I'll have to, there's times I'll turn the thermostat even down further because
1: it does
2: gets
1: build
2: so
1: up.
2: Hot
1: I
2: upstairs.
1: Keep my ceiling fan on pretty much year round. Pretty much year-round. So I know we don't have Mike or Bear today.
2: Yeah.
1: Bear is out.
2: He's at the Olympics.
1: At the Olympics, and it looks like they are doing great.
0: They're in the finals.
1: They're in the finals. And I think Cage did really good in the individual stuff that he was doing, I think. I've been following him on Facebook, which is pretty cool. So Bear's not here, and we thought we were going to have Mike, Mr. Umpire, but he has some crazy work stuff going on and can't call in. So it's just going to be Lola, Donnie, and myself for the top five. So
2: okay.
1: And I was in charge of coming up with it, because that's usually Bear's job, but he's not here either. So I threw out the top 5 jobs or careers that we would have done if we weren't in the one we currently are. Like, whether it was a dream job that you wish you would have had or gotten, or something you wish you would have pursued, or looking back now you would have pursued. Just, you know, okay. Something, what you would be doing if you weren't doing what you're doing now.
0: Well, real quick, we'll make it a fast one. The top 10 highest paying jobs of 2026. What do you guys think they are? The top 10 paying jobs in the United States.
1: Well, some kind of doctor.
0: Doctor, surgeon, number one. Yeah. Okay, Lola?
2: Dentist.
0: Well, same thing, I guess. Surgeon, whatever.
1: I want to be a dentist.
0: You're anti-dentite. What else you got?
1: Lawyer.
0: Lawyer is number 10.
2: Nurse. No, not nurse, because they don't get paid crap.
1: Nurse anesthetist.
0: Right. Well, yes, number 2.
1: Nurse anesthetist, like that's yes. Why I was trying to push my niece Ava into that.
0: It works. That's good enough. It all falls in the same category. What else?
1: CEO of
0: company. Number 4. You're getting them, Lola. What do you think?
2: I'm thinking.
1: Try to think, but nothing happens.
2: I know it. those cobwebs just keep floating around.
0: I can't think of what's happening.
2: Oh, my.
1: Let's see.
2: Race car driver.
0: No.
1: Pilot.
0: Yes. Number 9. Let's see.
2: Dealer. Box full of people.
0: Money. Oh, money.
1: Banker.
0: Investment banker, number 7.
1: He was making it rain with money over there. We're playing charades.
0: All right. He had
2: a goalpost sticking up.
0: Yeah, something. Anyway, number 5, a software engineering director.
2: Director. Oh, I was going to say that.
0: Yeah, nobody
2: would have thought
0: of that. A CMO is number 6. Number 8, technical program manager.
1: Well, no wonder you're saying those, because we would have never come up with those.
0: Okay, but number 3, we can't continue until you guess it.
1: Number 3.
0: Yep.
2: Hard table. Carpenter. Construction guy.
0: No.
1: Boss man.
0: No.
2: Jeez.
1: A judge.
0: There you go. Oh. Number 3 is a judge. So I thought I'd throw them in today with this.
1: Since it was, we're talking about careers and or jobs.
0: Right.
1: I getcha.
0: All right. Anyway, now we can continue with regular.
1: Our top 5. So Lola, what you thinking?
2: Actress.
1: An actress?
2: Yes.
1: I like it. Yes. Did you consider that when you were younger?
2: I did a few years ago.
0: Well, yeah.
2: I was in plays.
1: Nice.
2: At Downgate.
1: No, awesome.
2: In Brook Hills.
0: That's awesome.
1: That's
0: fun
1: cool.
0: Fun stuff.
1: I like it.
0: I like it. Me too. Mm-hmm. I like it. I love it. I want some more of it. Anyway. But, you know, being an actress would be fun.
1: Mm-hmm. An actor or actress, for sure. For sure. Did you have trouble memorizing lines? That would be my hardest thing.
2: I was the queen of hiding lines all around the set. I knew them, and, you know, and I would run lines continuously. My mom always helped with it. And yet, you know, you get out there and...
1: You know what? I'm going to say, well, like, song lyrics. I memorize lyrics. I always have. But you're up on stage and you're doing
2: different.
1: It. And then every once in a while, if you forget the first word of the next verse,
2: yep.
1: Like, you have the first word, you're good, you know. But if not, if you forget it, then you might be singing the wrong verse, you know. So I totally get that. That would be my issue too. I know there's tricks to learning them, but but
0: yes, yeah, there is,
1: for sure.
0: Yes,
1: for sure. Well, I'm gonna start with my number five. I'm gonna say an artist, in some way, shape, or form, using art. I loved drawing when I was growing up. I mean, I drew more cartoonish stuff, but I could draw real stuff too. But like, I, you know, there isn't always a lot of money in that, I guess, unless you go, you know, draw for Disney or something like that.
0: Yeah. Well, yeah.
1: So like, it wasn't anything that I totally pursued, but something I've always enjoyed, and that would be a fun. It would be a fun thing to do.
2: Yep.
0: Yeah, it would be.
1: Mm-hmm.
0: Yes.
1: I just can't wait to hear Donnie's.
0: My number five?
1: Well, yours in general, but yeah, what's your number five?
0: You know, a Chippendale dancer.
2: Why does that not? I can't even laugh at that because I anticipated that answer.
1: Mean,
0: hey, no. Why not? Yeah, you know, I did some modeling in my younger years, and it was fun.
1: Now you'd be like Chris Farley.
0: Yeah,
1: now
0: be like. Yeah.
1: Sorry, well, teasing you.
0: Not quite that big.
1: No, you're not that big. I'm just teasing.
0: I'm going to starve myself.
1: You're not quite Patrick Swayze in that skit, though.
0: I am.
1: Back in the day.
0: Yeah.
1: Back in the day, maybe you were.
0: Yeah, me and Jill was there last night. I was talking to these girls at the table, and they're going on. And they go, well, this Don Roberts is going to go ahead and DJ this party Saturday for Dean. And I didn't say nothing. Well, Jill comes in and goes, hey, Donnie Gilbert. And I'm not paying attention. He was Don Roberts on WAMP. And they went, you didn't tell us that it was you.
1: I blew his
0: cover.
1: I didn't realize I was blowing someone's cover. I had no clue. Yeah.
0: Then I ate cheesy bread and got yelled at.
1: Yep.
0: Lola, you have to come down. We'll save you a chair.
1: Mm-hmm.
0: And
1: we need to get her a ride, though.
0: Well, okay. Somebody can pick her up. Jill.
2: That happens to me quite often.
1: Right. I mean, I would absolutely, if I was going back your way, do it. But that's stuff after you've been drinking the whole time, so I get it.
0: Yeah.
2: That's exactly.
1: I get it.
2: After experiences someone else in this room has had in the last week.
1: Yes.
2: Yes.
1: Exactly.
2: It was.
1: And especially because I'd had to go back over there and then come back through again.
2: Yeah.
1: To get back home. That's my only thing.
0: Yeah.
1: Because I would gladly pick her up.
0: Now, being a young man back in the day, I would have done it.
1: Mm-hmm.
0: Being
2: an old man in this day.
0: Well, you think about it, but, you know, with, like, when I worked at Whopper Room, Howard was on the AM, and my boss would never show up to work, and I had a feeling for him, and on the FM, and then we go to Denny's Blue Angel until wee hours of the morning and get there at 10:30 in the morning. So 12, 15 hour shift. And, you know, I'd go anywhere. I thought I could anyway.
1: Right?
0: At that point, it was fun.
1: For sure.
0: Yes. A lot of beer. Denny still talks about that. Goes, hey, Donnie. You know, we had a nice trade. We need to find one here for this station. A trade we can go out to work and just sit there and have fun. Find this one, Lola.
2: All right.
0: That's your goal.
2: Okay.
1: Her goal.
0: All right. So
1: your next one.
2: All right.
0: Let's go number four.
2: Archaeologist.
0: Really?
2: Yes.
0: Wow.
1: I like it.
0: I like it, but I never thought that.
1: Yeah.
2: I was a pre-Columbian major for a while.
1: Really?
0: Wow.
2: Okay. For a while.
1: For a little while.
2: For a while. You know, a year or so.
1: I get you.
2: So.
1: I mean, that would be some fascinating stuff, I think, too, but.
2: Just like, digging through. A coin! I found a coin! I love Josh Gates.
1: Get your little brush out, your little paintbrush to get the dirt off of.
0: I rode my bike today, this morning, and Eric March lives in Glendale, and they did it paved by his house. We took a bunch of chains and threw it under the paver, so it's all in the asphalt. And kids come by, and they're trying to pick it out, and they can't get it.
1: That's funny.
2: When I was in Florida the last time, there was a guy that owned a gas station, and he actually glued a 50-cent piece under the ground just to wait for women to walk up in short skirts and try it.
1: Wow.
0: Wow.
2: Dog.
1: Right?
0: Hey, you know, everybody looks.
1: Well, my next one, like, I guess I could have, like, shot higher and said a surgeon, but I put surgical nurse. And the only reason I said this, when I, my first major when I went to school was chemical engineering. And I loved the chemistry, hated the engineering. I wanted out. I didn't know exactly what I wanted to do, but I thought something towards the medical field. And I'm like, I think, I mean, I can watch surgeries. I can do it. Like, I think that stuff is totally fascinating, and I could totally be in on surgery. But if you're a nurse, you have to go through all that other stuff first.
0: Oh, boy.
1: Blood and guts don't bother me. All the other bodily fluids do. Yes.
0: Right.
1: So, like, that's why, like, I could have totally been on surgeries, no problem. I just couldn't go through all the other nursing stuff prior to get there.
0: Well, it's funny you mentioned that. And when I was like 18, 19, I was dating this girl, and she said, I'm going to become a nurse. I said, I could do that. And she said, oh, yeah. So I went to Reynolds. Went in there, and this lady kind of made a mess. Both ends of her body, and they go, you have to clean that. And I said, I'll see you, folks.
1: I'm out.
0: It's been a great day to be here. And I walked out, and she goes, I'm going to break up. I said, I don't care. I'm not cleaning that
1: not
0: up.
1: Not doing it. Yep. I mean, I could probably have dealt with urine, but that's about it.
0: Urine's okay.
1: But the other, both other ends, and you know what is even worse is phlegm. That kind of stuff, like, couldn't do it. So, so I didn't become a surgical nurse or surgeon or whatever, you know.
0: And I told this story before, and then I went to work at Kroger, and I was a bagger, and a lady dropped some fun stuff at the door, and everybody wheeled through it. And it was all over the store. It was everywhere.
2: People are just so, I don't know.
0: Chuck Seabright, my manager back then, goes, he goes, baggers all come to the front. We're hiding.
1: Not because they wanted you to clean it
0: up. I'm peeking around the corner, and he caught me. He goes, I'll give you $100.
2: Oh.
0: And get a snow shovel, and we'll clean this up together, and I'll pay you for the rest of the day. I'll give you a whole day tomorrow. And I said, deal.
1: Deal.
2: There was so much you needed a snow
1: That's
2: shovel.
1: Bad. Well, it there was so much, and then spread around, I guess.
0: It was runny.
1: Well, that's, I mean, I know people who worked over, have worked over at the track, and there's people who sit there and soil themselves because they don't want to leave a machine because they think it's going to hit. Ew. So just sit there and, that is.
0: Poopy.
1: Yes. That's, I can't imagine. Can't imagine. I would be embarrassed as heck if I was sick and accidentally did that, you know, when I'm not at home. You know what I mean?
2: Yeah.
1: Like, oh, my
2: gosh.
1: Well,
2: you get embarrassed if you're at home by yourself.
1: Absolutely, because I have before, yes. Like, when it's coming out both ends and you barely make it somewhere, you're embarrassed and there's no one seeing you. You're in your home. How you could do that in public is beyond me.
2: I know it.
1: All right, Donnie, your next one.
0: What was yours?
1: The surgical nurse.
0: I'd like to have been an actor at one time in my life.
1: Yeah?
0: It would be fun. I think it really would be a fun time. And I think if me and my brother Frank moved away from here, we could have been that.
1: Probably.
0: Somewhere along the line there.
1: It was a lot of fun.
0: And you think about it, I mean, an actor. And a lot of people are thinking about jobs for money. And you'll find later in life, as we all do, we had a guy right here that said he wanted to be a porn actor. Really? Thanks, Pete.
2: Mike, porn stop. Star.
0: Yeah.
1: Mike, stop.
0: But you know,
1: Mike did say he had a bunch of good ones.
0: Yes,
1: unfortunately, we're missing out on
0: a
1: that.
0: A porn actor.
1: Oh, my.
0: Yeah.
1: Oh, shoot.
0: It's amazing how this all works out. Oh, I mean, adult film, I mean.
1: Oh, yeah,
0: okay,
1: yeah.
0: Short.
1: We'll clean it up a little.
0: That's right, clean it up. Anyway, 235, right. We have our top three. If anybody wants to join us, please call in.
1: Call
0: and,
1: in, text in,
0: the free
1: whatever you want.
0: Stack Service hotline is 304-214-1600.
1: That's right.
0: We'll be right back here on the Watt Network.
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0: We gotta wait till that part.
1: I know, you gotta wait till that part. Good song.
0: Band on the Run, my favorite Paul McCartney song from 1973. All right, it's a long, long time ago.
1: Year before I was born.
0: Yeah, you were hanging out inside your mom. But you know, a song that he written when they were in prison. And they got nailed over across seas and had some weed on them. And, and then, you know, if you listen to the whole song.
1: In prison for weed. Yeah. I know. A little bit of weed. Sailor, back in the 70s.
0: Old Sailor Sam. Paul McCartney, 84, on the 18th of June.
1: Craziness.
0: You had a crush on him at one point, didn't you, Lola?
2: Yeah, I did, now that I think about it.
0: Yeah, you know.
1: Most girls had a crush on one of them.
2: Yeah.
0: Probably me. But anyway, grab and go forget
1: it. Usually it was Paul or John, but there were the outliers that liked Ringo back in the day.
0: And me. And me
1: and
0: too.
1: George.
0: And George.
2: George.
0: Yeah.
2: George.
0: I had a Kirstner one time too. grab and go spaghetti dinner for Rusty Beverage will be Saturday, 12 to 5. Wheeling Country Day School, 8 Park Road in Wheeling.
1: Wheeling,
0: yeah, I'm
1: West
0: telling you,
1: Virginia.
0: When I get Flatley's coming over, you'll see.
2: Yeah, I'm gonna challenge Flatley on that.
0: Oh, you will too.
2: I'm sure. I know why he had you do that because you didn't enunciate clearly when you were learning how to do speeches.
0: No, he worked for Pat Clutter. Pat was his teacher at Wheeling Park High School.
2: Radio and all, or TV.
0: Yes.
2: Yeah.
0: Yes.
2: Well, see,
0: Wheeling.
2: You guys needed to enunciate clearly.
1: Correct.
0: He always did. We laugh, and I like Dave, and go way back. He was Teddy Michaels on WAMP.
1: Teddy Michaels.
0: What's his name? Teddy Michaels.
1: I remember Teddy Michaels on
0: WAMP.
1: That
0: was David Flatley.
1: Okay.
0: Pettit, the whole crew.
1: Right.
0: I
1: remember
0: fun.
1: Seeing the pictures. You put a picture up of a bunch of you guys. Was that Marky Mark that you were with in that picture? I thought.
0: Yes, and Malcolm X.
1: And Malcolm X. That was his body.
0: Yes,
1: bodyguard. I saw that. I remember seeing that.
0: That was back in the day. Long time ago.
1: Mm-hmm.
0: You know, so told many stories about that. We can't talk about it on the air, but you know, what can I say? Anyway, 242, hour number 3.
1: We're back to our top five, but we're in the top three.
0: And Bear is on assignment this week, and Bear's son is playing in the Special Olympics gold game.
1: Yeah.
0: National champ. Wow.
1: Championship game for volleyball.
2: So
1: I watched some of the video. Those kids are good.
0: His son is good.
1: Well, he's good, but he's also really tall.
0: He's a
1: really
0: big man.
1: Tall. He's a big boy.
0: And thank God he's nice.
1: Right. For sure.
0: Every time, hi, Donnie, I'm like, okay, good. Don't beat me up.
1: Oh, shoot. Mm-hmm. So we're on to number 3 of our top jobs or careers if we weren't in our current.
2: A stock car racer.
1: Uh-huh.
0: No kidding. Like, you would date, like, Jeff Gordon?
1: That's not a stock car.
0: Well, he's a racer.
1: That's NASCAR.
0: Okay. Well,
2: I'd date Kyle Larson, but...
0: Okay.
2: Or SVG, but
1: she wants to be a
2: driver. I don't want.
1: She don't want date one.
2: I don't want it. Yeah.
1: She wants to be one.
2: I want to drive the car.
0: That's her way in.
2: It never turns out that way.
1: Nah.
0: It might.
1: Women just have to get in there on their own.
2: That's right.
0: It might. You never know.
1: Their own merit.
2: That's right.
1: Danica Patrick.
2: And they're doing it.
1: A lot of them are starting to do it now, yeah.
0: What, date girls and get them in racing? Don't want.
1: No. A lot of girls are getting into racing making it.
0: I thought maybe date a girl and get her to race. Sorry.
1: That would be fun, though.
2: Oh, I think so.
0: 79 degrees in downtown Wheeling.
1: It's a hot one.
0: Can't help
1: it. But I think we're going to have some stormies tonight.
0: No, we're not.
1: We're supposed to.
0: I'm off tonight, so I'm
1: there
0: good.
1: There you go.
0: I cut my grass yesterday.
1: And you're good.
0: As long as I'm not stuck in these four walls.
1: So mine is, which, yes, I sing, but like a singer/guitarist kind of thing. I wish I would have learned to play guitar when I was younger.
0: I agree.
1: Because, I mean, even if it wasn't a job, but to go out and make, but I, it would be awesome to just go with your guitar and go out and play at a bar and make a few bucks,
2: yeah,
1: and
2: a few,
1: you know,
2: gigs once in a while.
1: Yeah, do a few gigs once in a while, but like, you know, I just wish I would have been more adamant. Like, I almost went to make my. They got me a guitar. We went to go take lessons. It was when that place there in Boggs Run, actually.
0: So like a music.
1: So and basically, we didn't buy a guitar from them. So I think he said, "Well, the neck's too wide. You can't do it." And didn't want to dust about a guitar. And then I just never did it. So
0: really,
1: I wish I would have pushed more like to my folks about like, well, let's go somewhere else or let's do whatever. And I wish I would have learned because.
0: Well, it's funny you mentioned that. So like a music. I was a drummer in grade school in fifth and sixth grade, and I was pretty good, and Mr. Parks walked in behind me, and I'm playing, making fun of him or something, and everybody quit laughing. I'm like, "Ooh, boy."
1: Uh-oh.
0: And the attorney goes, "Mr. Gilbert, get your drum and get out of here and go see Mr. Lowe." And he goes, "You want to have him cracked?" He goes, "No, I just want him out of the band." So I went home. My dad goes, "Your drumming days are over. Take that back to Slake." And my mom had appeared. There's Boggs Run right there. You walked down them steps.
1: The red building that's still there was just Archie's Hotspot or something. Yeah. I don't even know if that's still open. It's been a car lot. It's been
0: car lot. Longwell's car lot. Yeah. But I took my drum upstairs. I'm like, "Well, it's over." That could have been a drummer. Could have been the best in the whole world right here.
1: There you go. You could have.
0: Then we all would be together. You'd be singing. She'll be race car driving. And I'd be drumming somewhere. Yeah.
1: Well, maybe you'd be my drummer.
0: Yeah, it could be.
1: You know.
0: And she could drive us to the place.
1: There you go.
0: Thanks, Lola.
2: You're welcome. Anytime.
0: Yeah, that's true.
1: Oh, shoot. So what's your number three, Donnie?
0: My number three.
1: Not being a drummer.
0: I look back. And being a grade school or a little league coach and all types of different things, and won numerous championships and made a lot of friends, made a lot of enemies too. But I'd love to have been a high school coach. I think I could have been the best in all of them, in the whole
1: baseball.
0: World. Baseball, football, wrestling. I want them all.
1: You wanted to do them all.
0: Yes, and never got paid for it.
1: Right.
0: And it was okay because it was worth it. And then went to Sherrard, not last year, the year before, and they called me 1985 because I'd be yelling at the kids. And they go, "What are you doing yelling?" I said, "Bull crap." Well, I said other words.
1: Right.
0: But, you know, if you're going to play, play.
1: Right.
0: Be the man.
1: Right. Well, I mean, I think some coaches took it way too far back in the day. However, being yelled at a little bit and being made to try to make yourself better, I don't think there's anything wrong with that. I think some of these kids are coddled a little too much.
0: You had a great coach in softball.
1: He knew his stuff.
0: Oh boy, and I loved the way he screamed and you know him, Dave Caesar. There's idols out there everywhere.
1: Right, right.
0: Gary Zielinski, I know them all.
1: Right. And I mean, some of them got almost to the point of abusive at times. So that part's not good.
0: No.
1: But I'm fine with good yell at me because I'm not working my butt off. Yell at me because I'm not listening. You know, that's fine. Make me do what I'm supposed to do. Just don't be crazy abusive.
2: See, if I had had if my son had been taller, a lot taller, and was playing basketball, I would not have had a problem with him playing for Bobby Knight.
1: Mm-hmm.
0: I mean, loved it.
2: Because he turned out some...
1: Oh, some amazing athletes, definitely.
2: And he threw a few chairs. So what's a chair here and there?
1: So did my softball coach when he was coaching boys basketball. He didn't have any chairs to throw at softball.
0: He
1: probably threw a bat or two.
0: What a great guy, Tom Tribbett. Great coach.
1: He probably threw a bat or two, but, you know.
0: He had great success.
1: He did. He definitely did. For sure.
0: Yes.
1: We're down to the top two. How about that?
0: Yeah, really?
2: Okay. Let's see. A writer.
0: Really?
2: Yes.
0: A writer.
1: Yes. Fiction?
2: Yeah, because I'd rather do
1: fiction stuff.
2: Yeah.
1: Fiction would be fun to write, I think.
0: Well, you know,
1: you were someone that inclined to do that or able to do that.
2: Yeah,
0: like George Sideropoulos, when I had to go out to his house in Wheeling when he was alive, God bless his soul. I went there, and these cameras were like bigger than these TVs, like 1980s cameras everywhere in his property. And he wrote that book.
1: Yeah.
2: Yep.
0: And
1: which I started it and then like got away from it. I still need to finish it.
2: Yeah, I
0: think
2: read
0: it's
2: it.
0: Very
2: too.
0: Good. And it's amazing it how things were here in the Wheeling area.
1: Oh yeah, yeah.
0: Talking to him and some other guys.
1: Oh yeah.
0: I said, "What would happen if we drain the river?" And from the Fort Henry down, they said, "You would not want to do that.
1: You don't want to do that. No."
0: You're going to find things you won't want to find.
2: When I was fishing all the time on the Detroit River, you know, you'd hook something, primarily walleye. But you'd get them big fat ones, you know. But you'd hook something. And if it was hard to pull up, you know, you're reeling and reeling. And you're thinking,
1: please don't make it be a body.
2: I know.
0: It's Jimmy Hoffa.
2: But you had to worry about that.
1: I tell you what, I talk to a guy that comes into River City sometimes, and he's a professor around the area. He's written a couple books, like one about Bethany and one some other stuff. His grandmother used to work the 12th Street Garage when it was owned by Bill Elias.
0: Oh.
1: And they used to hide some cars up on the top thing. Mm-hmm. And her job was, if she saw police coming, she had to tell them because they went and did stuff and moved stuff around. And he went to write something about that whole era and tried to ask her questions. And she was still, I mean, this is long after majority of these people were gone, dead and gone. And she was like 90 some years old and she wouldn't say much about it because she was still afraid.
0: George Sideropoulos, same way. He goes, "I can't talk about this, that, and this."
1: Right.
0: And I went, okay.
1: Right. It's crazy.
0: And I met on the island, Lola, I can't remember what street it is. It's on the northern end. The daughter of the, I guess, pimp, you want to call him? The ladies of the
2: procurer.
0: Night.
2: Procurer.
0: And I get a tour of her dad's house, and you wouldn't believe the mirrors on the ceilings and the plush beds and where they all went through.
2: What's that? It's on Market Street, and they used to, you could pick up your racing forms there, the Sportsman's Club.
0: Yes.
2: And when they started really going through, and they go up certain it was all blocked and real small.
1: Mm-hmm.
2: What would fit just perfectly.
1: Craziness.
0: Well, me and my brother Frank at the Hotel Rogers down here, and this room, they found a side room, and it had a tab in Prohibition, and it was like thousands of pages thick, and everybody's name who owed money. And you wouldn't believe the people's names that you that owed money.
2: I think we would.
1: Oh, I'm sure we would.
0: Oh, boy.
1: Well, there was a guy, so he lived in those apartments like right on the edge of, right into Benwood on Marshall Street.
0: Mm-hmm.
1: But he would come into coaches. Bernie Garden was his name.
0: Okay.
1: Small little dude, but he sometimes drove Bill Elias, but he also he kind of took care of the whorehouse. Like he did stuff like that, you know. He wasn't all his all-time driver, but he did work on the side. Some of the stories he told in there, I wish someone would have sat him down and wrote them down. Actually, someone I know was wanting to do that with him because she kind of helped him out a little bit, but I wish they would have done it, because that would have been a heck of a book.
2: Yeah.
1: That would have been a heck of a book. I guess we should keep going since we only have 6 minutes left, so
0: okay.
1: But yeah, interesting stuff. And I'm going to say this, but I'm thinking more in a big city place, but I enjoyed bartending.
2: Oh, I
1: so
2: have that on my
1: much.
2: List too, being a bartender.
1: So much. I had a good time with it.
2: Yep.
1: First off, you can have fun. Yep. It's work, you know, it's a lot of work, but it's fun.
2: But
1: I always said that with, you know, I like what I do, but you know, I own my own business. It's always on my mind when I'm not there, all that kind of stuff. Bartending, you can just go.
0: Yeah.
1: You do it. You make your money, and you go home, and you don't worry about it, you know.
2: Absolutely.
1: But, like, in some bigger cities, You can make a crap ton of money.
0: Yes.
1: A crap ton of money. Like I said, it's hard work, and you know, you're on your feet for a long time and running a lot in those big busy ones. But
0: I think we need to open a business and have wedding bartenders. I mean, those guys, some of them make $1,200,
1: $1,500
0: a night.
1: I've done it before, yeah. I've bartended weddings before.
0: We're going to set it up.
1: All right. You're going to be in, you'll be in competition with Janie and...
0: Well, we'll take what's left over.
1: I was going to say her nickname, but I've known her as Drugs on that because she was a pharmacist.
0: Yeah, the wine lady. We're going to be a Janie come on here one day.
1: Yeah. She needs to come on.
0: Yeah, bring some wine. We'll get drunk. We'll have fun.
1: Right. So what's your number two, Donnie?
0: My number two, you know, my brother Frank did it, and but I could never really sing. I thought it would be great to be a singer in a rock and roll band.
1: Mm-hmm.
0: Like the Bee Gees or something. You know.
1: You would have to learn your falsetto.
0: Yeah, I'd have to grab myself really high and make it fun. But, you know, I think I'm you know, somewhat of an entertainer. But it'd be fun to do that.
1: Mm-hmm.
0: You know.
1: For sure.
0: Yeah, baby, what's up? Bee Gees, what up?
1: Bee Gees. All right. Down to number one.
2: My last one.
0: You'll be surprised.
2: I had double. Mm-hmm. It's double.
0: Ooh, a double.
2: A lawyer.
1: Mm-hmm.
2: Which I...
0: We get a job in Warwood right now.
2: I know. I already had... No. And the other is retired. I just want to retire.
1: There you go. That would be the best job ever.
2: Yep. Sure would.
1: I like it. Well, my number one is if I was picking a major in school to go into right now. Again, I like my job. I like what I do. I like my patients. But going back onto my science background and chemistry stuff.
0: Bartending.
1: And after all of the stuff that you see on TV, I would so want to be a forensic scientist right
0: now.
1: Really? Oh, forensics fascinates me and my whole love of science. And like, I, you know, watching all those shows, you know, the when they're just, you know, analyzing all this evidence and catching bad people, I would love it.
2: CSI. Miami, New York, Las Vegas.
1: I like the original one the best, the original Las Vegas, CSI Vegas. But then even what, like I watched Bones and like they're, you know, analyzing all this stuff. And Dexter was awesome.
0: Dexter.
1: Even the NCIS and all that kind of stuff, you know, like, but those forensic scientists that do all that stuff, like it fascinates me. And I would probably have gone into that if I was picking a major now.
2: See, I like doing research like that, too. Mm-hmm. I really, that's why the archaeology thing.
1: Right, right.
2: You know, I do a lot of
1: research.
2: Or
1: a forensic pathologist would be another thing, but I'd have to be the doctor. So, but I would be, that would be cool, too.
0: Yeah, you as a doctor, it would be.
1: Mm-hmm. I mean, a different kind of doctor.
0: Oh, okay.
1: I am a doctor.
0: I am, too, Dr. G.
1: I'm a doctor of audiology, just not an MD.
0: Okay, all right. Maybe a gynecologist.
2: Oh, my God.
0: I would like that.
1: I was going to say, is that your number one?
0: No.
1: It wouldn't surprise me.
0: It would be. No, I mean, I would love to be a millionaire, for one thing. And
1: same.
0: You know, distribute my money and have fun with it wherever you go.
2: Philanthropist.
1: Philanthropist. Yeah, I wish I had enough money that I could just give it away.
0: Right.
1: Absolutely.
0: I would love that.
1: That would be awesome.
0: If I win the Queen of Hearts, somebody's be happy with me.
1: Mm.
0: Somebody. I don't know who it's going to be, but... Maybe myself, me, myself, and I. But I always thought I would have been a great teacher. Oh, my gosh. I would have been, too.
1: Teacher. Why didn't you think about it?
0: Well, I could have, but I didn't. And I chose to volunteer my life coaching baseball and wrestling and football and doing things like that. And it's been
1: DJing.
0: Well with it. And DJing and selling.
1: Being on the radio.
0: You know, all that stuff. You know, it was a little fun. And, you know, why not? But there's things that go from there. But
1: for sure.
0: You know, I love what I've always done. Mm-hmm. I mean, there's people that hate my guts. Oh, well, tough luck. But have fun. Mm-hmm. I'm me.
1: Right.
0: You know, I'm not going to be, my wife won't let me leave and won't let me out of the house like some people I know. So,
1: yep.
0: But little Paul McCartney. Wouldn't it be great to say, hey, listen to Don Gilbert again right now before we leave. But amazing stuff. speaking dinner on Saturday. Hey, Howard, get better. Howard Monroe, that is. Queen of Hearts, we'll talk next week on. The spaghetti dinner. And the B-Man, Dave Salonica, just had fun.
1: Gave us some
0: Tim and Chamberlain. We'll find a great group again next week for our summer concert series and the party on the plaza.
1: Yes.
0: All that and more. Keep listening right here.
1: See y'all next week.
0: Watchdog Network.
3: Tips are moving as they should be moving, then that's what we're going to judge and that's what we're going to react to.
4: A federal judge has blocked part of a President Trump executive order that would create a voter database from each state. And the Postal Service would go off of that list to mail ballots to voters. ABC's Peter Haralambos.
5: And the timing is crucial. Earlier this month, the Postal Service actually began the process of enacting part of this executive order by issuing a proposed rule that would direct states to create these lists of approved voters. The judge really unequivocal about the legality of that, writing, and I quote here, "The Constitution does not grant the president any specific powers over elections."
4: The Supreme Court says the maker of Roundup Weed Killer can't be sued under state law for failing to warn users about the product's alleged cancer risk because the EPA didn't require a warning. Supreme Court conservative majorities today ruled that the government can keep asylum seekers from entering the U.S. and can cancel the temporary protected status granted to Haitians and Syrians. ABC News senior Washington reporter Devin Dwyer.
6: Federal law requires that anyone who arrives in the United States has to be given the chance to apply for asylum. But the Supreme Court said today, if you show up at the doorstep of these ports of entry, you have not arrived in the United States. And so effectively, the government can now close the door and prevent you from even having the opportunity to lodge that claim.
4: After deadly earthquakes overnight in Venezuela, at least 188 people are dead and nearly 1,000 others injured. 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

0: Reserve's primary inflation gauge shows that, as of last month, inflation accelerated 4.1% over May of last year and up from 3.8% last month. The Fed's goal for lowering interest rates is 2%. A day after a lunchtime shouting match on Capitol Hill after President Trump canceled the signing of an affordable housing bill, House Speaker Johnson's been at the White House talking with the president. ABC's Karen Travers.
1: The president, he's been saying since March that he would not sign any legislation until Congress passed the Save America Act. But there isn't a clear path forward right now in the Senate for that to happen because there isn't enough Republican support.
0: The Florida immigration facility known as Alligator Alcatraz is closing after a year. Governor Ron DeSantis in a news conference says it was always meant to be temporary.
2: This was an emergency situation. DHS did not have resources. The funding they got last summer had not passed yet. And they were in a situation where they could not keep these people. They didn't know what to do with them. They didn't have the space.
0: Lawsuits against the facility alleged inhumane conditions for detainees, including inedible food. Chuck Sievertson, ABC News.
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4: Hello, everyone. From the Watchdog, I'm Darnell Foster with a look at your local weather forecast for your Thursday. Clouds and sunshine mixing for the majority of the afternoon with a high near 81, the overnight low of 61 under partly cloudy skies, partly to mostly cloudy for your Friday with highs in the low 80s. Have yourself a great day, everyone. From the Watchdog, I'm Darnell Foster.
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3: 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From the Watchdog, I'm Darnell Foster with a look at your local weather forecast for your Thursday. Clouds and sunshine mixing for the majority of the afternoon with a high near 81. The overnight low of 61 under partly cloudy skies. Partly to mostly cloudy for your Friday with highs in the low 80s. Have yourself a great day, everyone. From the Watchdog, I'm Darnell Foster.
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0: Well, that's a classic pop song.
1: It is, isn't it? I mean, right? It's really funny. It's kind of acoustic in many ways. You listen to it, it's not a lot of electric guitars or some, but they really have a way to know how to get a hook and to know how to get the harmonies and to have, it's just like a cool pop song.
0: You know what? Hey, and you know this this job of trying to bring it in under 3 minutes,
1: exactly,
0: and making people feel good about it and get on the radio, man.
1: It's
0: harder than it used to be.
1: No, it's the old school thing too. I mean, that's what we were raised up to do. Some people nowadays, I don't think they care about that because they're not even looking for radio. But that's what you did.
0: Hey, you and I were talking about something in the break. I wanted to bring to our listeners' attention. You and I were discussing the fact that Daryl Hall of Hall & Oates, it was revealed recently, maybe as early as yesterday, that he had a liver transplant. So he
1: is it liver or lung?
0: I think it's a liver transplant.
1: Okay, I'm wrong.
0: Let me make sure I've got that right. I believe I have it right.
1: All right.
0: Successful kidney transplant.
1: Kidney. Well, we're both wrong.
0: Yeah. Shared the news on Instagram saying he received the organ from a very kind and generous living donor. Hall confirmed doctors called the procedure a complete success. He's already feeling better. I should be back to normal in a few months, so get ready for more music and lots of Daryl's House shows. He had Lyme disease in the early 2000s as well.
1: That could be part of it.
0: Here's the local tie. His partner, his long-term partner, John Oates, they're on the outs, at least for now. Although, you know, you always hope that these guys are going to get it back together, and they probably will. They haven't, they've been performing separately since a legal dispute in 2023. I didn't know this until you told me that John Oates has been on Mountain Stage.
1: Yeah, a couple of times. And a nice guy. He started out in acoustic folk music. That's what he started with. So it wasn't any big stretch for him to pick up an acoustic guitar. And he sang some old songs, you know, that he used to sing when he was bumming around and starting out. And then he sang some songs that he wrote, and some of which they sang together, but they sound different when he sings them. They definitely sing. And, you can tell, though, that how they work together. I mean, I'm sure that Hall did the same thing. You bring a song to the other guy, and then he says, well, why don't we try this, try that, and pretty soon it's a hybrid. You know, that's
0: right.
1: I bet you they didn't sit in the same room very often and write together. Maybe they did. Some people do. But a lot of times you bring in something, like I think Lennon McCartney did that a lot. The one of them would bring in a song that wasn't finished, but it was along, and the other one would say, well, let me try this and add a little of that to it.
0: But here's one of those things where money gets in the way, right?
1: Yeah, sure.
0: I mean, you've got these two guys, and I'm sure they share songwriting credits on a lot of stuff, right?
1: Yeah, they probably co-own the songs.
0: Yeah.
1: Publishing it.
0: And then suddenly one guy is in another part of life that's not quite the same as the other partner. They want to cash in. All of these guys are selling their music rights. Some people have definite thoughts about that. Like, hey, if I contributed 85% of this particular recording, why am I sharing it 50-50 with you?
1: Well, don't forget, it gets down to it. Suddenly there are other people involved.
0: No, that's right.
1: Just you and him. There's lawyers, there's managers, there's families, there's, you know, wives, husbands, whatever. And they say, why are you letting this happen? You know, and maybe if you just let the two guys, you know, get together, they might. I don't know. I don't know them personally. It may be impossible. Maybe they have a irreconcilable difference, but sometimes it's just like you feel like, well, I got to do this, even though in the end you want, why am I doing this?
0: Oh, yeah. Yeah. And that was going to be my question about Daryl Hall. It's like he's almost 80 years old. He's coming off a very serious health issue. And the things that he's telling the public is, hey, I'll be out there real soon. You know, and
1: good for him. He don't want to say, hey, this is it, boys.
0: Right.
1: He doesn't want to say that, especially even if he feels that. He's probably not going to say that. But you hope, you know, just you said in the beginning, you hope that especially something like this might spur them to say, you know what, let's get back together and do a few dates or whatever.
0: Hey, I got 2 minutes, but I did want to ask you about this. So you played Garden Party 11 in South Charleston last week. Do you like performing outside?
1: That's a it depends question. Because the other day it was really nice in the shade. You know, we had a perfect day.
0: That's a good setup out there.
1: A little in the 70s with the breeze and the shade. And you know what the shade was? It's the interstate where they had that wreck the other day.
0: Right.
1: Which is very weird when I saw that. But yeah, that's nice. It isn't always nice. You know, if it's 96 degrees and there's no shade, then it becomes for the audience and for the people, an endurance test. By the way, I got to tell you before I forget, I'm hitting the river tomorrow with the counselor.
0: Oh, really?
1: Yeah, Rusty and I, Robert C., and taking us somewhere. I don't know where we're going yet, but it's maybe rain. We may have to brave the storms. I don't know. We'll find out tonight.
0: This story needs pictures.
1: Yeah, we're going to send you some. Don't worry. We'll catch some picture fish, and you'll be the first to get them.
0: So, the first Sunday in August, that is the next episode of Mountain Stage.
1: That's the 2nd of August, and you can get tickets now if you wish. That one's going to sell some tickets, so it wouldn't hurt. If you're coming from a long distance, go ahead and get tickets now.
0: Also, at mountainstage.org, there is also information about other shows that will be coming up on the program in the month of August, so check that out.
1: We got three shows.
0: Larry, thank you.
1: Great to be here.
0: Larry Gross from Mountain Stage. Let's take a quick break. The Entertainment Report is coming up next.
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6: 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We're Earth Justice, and we're here because the Earth needs a good lawyer. No one fights and wins more cases on the environment than we do. Want to join us in this fight? The time is now. Go to earthjustice.org today. That's earthjustice.org.
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9: Sports headlines at 5 o'clock. Pirates were winners today. They beat Seattle at PNC Park, 5-1 the final. USA at the World Cup hosting Turkey tonight, 10 o'clock Eastern time. The United States has already moved through to the round of 32, the knockout stage. And WVU and Virginia Tech agreeing to a three-game basketball series earlier today. This is Metro News, the voice of West Virginia.

0: All right, welcome back. About 10 minutes till the hour. You know, the World Cup continues. The United States is back in action tonight at SoFi Stadium, taking on Turkey. Now, the United States has already won its group, winning its first two games, winning back-to-back games in the same World Cup for the first time since 1930. The American team is going to take on Turkey. Turkey is 0-2, so there's really nothing riding on this game except for national pride, so we'll see if the United States can keep it rolling. And the television ratings for the World Cup so far have been outstanding. People are watching the United States. They're watching Mexico. And one of the things heading into this World Cup was, you know, what was going to make it a success would be a surprising run by the United States, a good showing by Mexico, which hasn't played that great in World Cup competition leading into 2026. And some of the other big name teams around the world advancing, you know, your Spain's, your Brazil's. Germany today, now Germany's won its first two games, but we are into the 90th minute, and Germany at the moment is trailing Ecuador 2-1. Tonight, you got a couple of other interesting games. Japan and Sweden, that should be a pretty good, interesting game. That's going to be at 7 o'clock tonight. And so the United States game, by the way, you might want to put on a little cup of coffee. That game is going to start at 10 o'clock, 7 o'clock on the West Coast. Major League Baseball this afternoon, the Pirates were winners 5-1 over the Seattle Mariners. It was a good day for Bubba Chandler of the Pirates. Was able to keep his control under control, I guess. 5.1 innings on the mound today, 5 hits, 1 run. It was earned. He only walked 3. He struck out 4. So he gets the victory. He moves to 3-7. And it was a good day for Henry Davis. Obviously, offensively, he's been really challenged this year. He was in the number 9 hole, as usual, behind the plate. And you know what? He got a chance to – this is a pretty interesting situation. When he came up in the third inning, in the bottom of the third, the Pirates had a 1-0 lead, and it looked like he was going to possibly put down a sacrifice bunt. Instead, he cracked a 2-run homer. And here's how it sounded.
1: A leadoff hit for Triolo, and now you'd have to think the bunt is in play here for Henry Davis.
0: Oh, really?
1: Batting just 136, 5 homers, 17 RBIs. And a fly ball to right center field, hit deep toward the wall, and it is gone! Opposite field! Home run! Oh, Henry Davis hits his 6th of the year, and the Pirates lead 3-0. How do you like that?
2: Bryce Miller wanted this ball up in the zone for a strikeout, and as you're going to see, he missed down, and Henry Davis made him pay. He didn't try to pull this ball, just try to barrel something up in a 2-strike count. It just gets enough of it to get over the right center field wall.
0: So there you go. Henry Davis with a home run. And the Pirates 5-8-1 today. The Mariners 1-6-1. Bucks get the rubber game of this three-game set with the leaders in the American League West. They win at PNC Park this afternoon. Final score 5-1. Also today at the Trop in St. Pete, a combination of Tampa Bay Rays pitchers nearly had a no-hitter. They defeated the Royals 13-2. The Rays banged out 15 hits in the game. But the real story is that the Royals did not get their first hit of the game until the 9th inning. So the Rays nearly had a combined no-hitter today, but the Royals get a base hit in the 9th inning, but Tampa Bay wins the game. The Rays are so good at home at the Trop. They win today 13-2. Also, games in progress, bottom of the 7th inning. The Athletics and the Giants are playing San Francisco with a 6-4 lead on the A's today. And, of course, the Giants last night won in walk-off fashion. They had 2 home runs in the bottom of the 9th inning to beat beat Sacramento last night, 2-1. They lead that game 6-4. The Reds are off after being swept by the Brewers. They'll be in Pittsburgh to open up a series against the Pirates at PNC Park. That'll be tomorrow night. And what about the Dirty Birds? The Charleston Dirty Birds homestand continues against York. York has won the first two games of this series. So the Dirty Birds will be looking to bounce back tonight at Gomar Ballpark. And it looks like it's going to be a beautiful night for baseball here in Charleston. All right, let's take a break. And when we come back, we'll wrap it up for the day in just a moment.
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0: That's going to do it for the show today. By the way, just as we come back, it's a final now in the World Cup. Ecuador beats Germany 2-1. So Ecuador, the Ivory Coast, and Germany, who win the group, will be advancing to the knockout stage in the round of 32. And don't forget, the United States plays Turkey tonight. That game will start at SoFi Stadium in Los Angeles at 10 o'clock Eastern time. That's going to do it for the show today, folks. We thank you so much for listening, sending your answers to our question of the day and more. Stay tuned for the news at the top of the hour. Sportsline is on the other side. My name's Dave Weekly. I'll talk to you tomorrow, beginning at 3:06, right here on Metro News, the voice of West Virginia.
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